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3: 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My child is an angel. Yeah.
1: 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And don't miss a minute
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1: In this life, you will have trouble. 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
1: No, this will not be
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1: For you.
0: There's life after this is over.
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0: 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They love to go to school. 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
3: 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But Griff's still here. 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

0: 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They're always eager to go to Regeneration.
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0: 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Not only does Regen work for my children, but it also works for me and my work schedule. 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They love to go to school. 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
14: Yes, sir. Hi,
13: Mandy Stones on the ones and twos. You feeling this mix right here? Well, guess what? You can get the link. Just be one of the first 10 to DM me at Dwight Stone on all social media. It's the Praise Break.

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Come on. 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

0: Spirit right here on the new Donnie McClurkin Show. What up, Pam? 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

0: Yes. That is yours truly, DJ T-Stone, featuring Dominic Hall with About That Name right here on the new Donnie McClurkin Show. I am T-Storm, holding down the fort. It's the 20th anniversary of the new Donnie McClurkin Show, and next week, July 20th, we'll be airing the live special. Actually, all week, we'll be running the live special of the new Donnie McClurkin Show, 20th anniversary special. But right now, I want to highlight a clip from the 20th anniversary where we talked about Donnie McClurkin's ability to do impressions. I mentioned that he did a spot-on impression of Barack Obama, and he had a whole story about how and why. Check this out.
1: You guys noticed that Donnie can do impressions?
2: Yeah.
1: Like, your Maya Angelou was on point. I've heard him do Barack Obama.
3: I did Barack Obama because, well, I'll leave that alone. See, President Obama and I did not get along. I was supposed to go and work with him on a campaign. Oprah had asked me to go and work with him on a campaign. And then some stuff hit the fan with CNN and one of the town hall meetings, the guy got up and asked candidate Obama at that time, why would you have that homophobic Pastor Donnie McClurkin working for you on CNN? So the whole world come up. And President Obama said, well, I'm against everything that Reverend McClurkin stands for. But I'm for his right to say it. And that caused a maelstrom. I had to walk through airports with hoodies on and glasses on and the whole nine yards. And so for 8 years, we weren't dope. I sang at his inauguration, but we wasn't talking. And 2016, on his last month of presidency, I sang at the Kennedy Center for the opening of the National African American Museum of History and Culture. And at the reception, he said, I know that we haven't always seen eye to eye. But it was just politics. I'm thinking, yeah, I said, I don't care what nobody say. You the best president we ever had. So they wasn't imitating him. It was just remembering what he was saying. God knows it cost me 8 years of pain. Glory to God.
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4: All right, Sybil's back with what we need to know today. Good morning, Sybil.
5: It's Sybil Wilkes with what we need to know. Civil rights attorney Ben Crump revealed a recently surfaced video captured a heated argument between Nolan Wells shortly before the black teenager vanished off of the coast of Mississippi at Horn Island. In the footage, the young student-athlete can be heard repeatedly demanding his friends return his cell phone before they ultimately sailed back to the mainland without him. Longtime South Carolina Senator Lindsey Graham passed away unexpectedly Saturday evening following a sudden aortic rupture at the age of 71. The prominent Republican lawmaker and former military attorney was widely recognized as one of the most vocal and influential advocates for America foreign policy in the Senate. Following the tragic news, President Trump paid an emotional tribute to his close congressional ally and filled Graham's scheduled appearance on Sunday's national broadcast of Meet the Press. Federal regulators announced that the carmaker Kia issued an urgent safety recall affecting more than 460,000 Telluride vehicles over an immediate fire risk. The National Highway Traffic Safety Administration warns the front power seat motor in certain 2020 through 2024 models can overheat while the vehicle is parked or in motion. Affected owners are being strongly advised to park their SUVs outdoors and completely away from homes or other structures until official dealership repairs can be performed. It's Ministry Monday, and our Willie Mae McIver delivers a beautiful reflection on the enduring power and presence of divine miracles in everyday life. She highlights how extraordinary supernatural events are intentionally performed by God to both strengthen human faith and manifest profound acts of goodness. By connecting ancient biblical milestones like the parting of the Red Sea to modern day blessings, she encourages believers to remain watchful for unexplainable spiritual interventions. I'm Sybil Wilkes. Be informed, be empowered.
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3: Hey, the homies, episode 176 is out right now, man. We done got some episodes in. Let's go straight into my favorite team, school, University of Michigan's athletic director is in a hot seat. Ward Manuel has been the AD since 2016, and they have been running an investigation since December. I'll keep y'all abreast on that. Frank Vogel, longtime NBA coach, will be in the exact word is an associate head coach with the Golden State Warriors. He'll be teaming up with Steve Kerr. And World Cup, let me tell you something. I watched so much soccer over the weekend. Well, the World Cup is down to the final four. France versus Spain in Dallas tomorrow. Then England versus Argentina in Atlanta on Wednesday. I'm going to be telling you something cool I'm doing with Atlanta and World Cup. Man, Major League Baseball All-Star Game is tomorrow as well. It's in Philadelphia. And it's the halfway mark of the season. So now it's like 1 million games left. I'm Griff. And that's your quick sports minute. Commander Cheryl with the birthdays.
6: Thank you, Griff. If you're celebrating your birthday, you're celebrating today with Deborah Cox, with Daphne Maxwell Reed, Spud Webb. His birthday is today. From Richard Smallwood and Vision, Darlene Simmons has a birthday. Gerald Haddon has a birthday today. And if it's your birthday, well, you get a chance to shout it out coming up in 15 minutes on the birthday shout outs on Get Up Mornings with Erica Campbell.
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8: Good morning. Watch for an accident blocking your right shoulder westbound 275 at Springfield Pike. We're seeing light to moderate traffic eastbound 74 from 275 to 75. Columbia Parkway westbound from Red Bank to downtown, looking at a 10-minute drive there. 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I'm Alan Schley with traffic on 1230 The Buzz.
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3: Yes, it is time for the Faith Walk of the day. And 1 Timothy 5:17 says, let the elders who rule well be considered worthy of double honor, especially those who labor in preaching and teaching. There are some elders that are still with us that have blessed my life that I will always honor, that I will always respect. I respect their words. I respect their correction. I've received it my whole life. I didn't get grown and start disrespecting them because I was grown too, or I had become who I'd become. Did they live perfect lives? No. Did they have things that went on that I had questions about? Yes, but they don't answer to me. They answer to God. The Bible tells me to honor, and that's what I'm going to do. The scripture says, honor those who rule well. Right. And sometimes we judge that right there will put us in a position to decide who we can and cannot honor. It didn't say they weren't worthy of honor at all. It says they're worthy of double honor because we're still supposed to honor our elders. Many of us, I think, don't realize we are blocking our blessings because we won't honor. I believe that my husband is honored because of the way he honors not just his mother and father, and even it was even his grandfather, that he would listen to their words, that he would follow their instruction. I believe that both of us are walking where we are today because of honor. I think God has a big, he puts great value on honoring others, honoring your neighbors, honoring elders. Love those as you love yourself. And a lot of times we love those that we deem lovable, and everybody ain't lovable, but that doesn't mean that you're not still required to honor them. I believe that when you really want to understand, help God, ask God to help you see it. Because sometimes you're literally just walking in dishonor to those that raised you and loved you because you didn't like what they did, because they hurt your feelings, because they fail, or they had a public scandal. Listen, you still got a job to do. And so I'm challenging all of us to honor the elders. Y'all talk about ancestors all the time, but you won't honor elders that are still alive. Y'all want to honor the dead ones, but want to ignore the live ones. You got to honor those that are around you, that have been put in charge of you. You're not in charge of me. Read your Bible, sweet sugar. You ain't on this earth by yourself. Read your Bible. There are elders that we should respect, listen to, and take good care of. All right. That is my faith walk for the day. I know that's not a cushy, fluffy one. But it's truth and it's the word. Okay, now it's birthday shout out time. 877-242-2426. That's 877-242-2426. 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
14: In the news, an 18-year-old man is dead following a Saturday shooting in Westwood at a parking lot of a Glenway Avenue Chipotle. The victim, Shadeed Coggins, was found at the scene. He later died at UC Medical Center. Kentucky Senator Mitch McConnell released a statement Sunday following rumors of serious health issues surrounding the 84-year-old. The senator says he went to the hospital for a fall last month and was then diagnosed with pneumonia. It went on to say he didn't break any bones or suffer a concussion and that there was no evidence of a heart attack or stroke. He added in the statement that on advice from doctors, he won't be able to return to the Senate floor to vote just yet and is working closely with his legislative staff on current issues. In Switzerland County, Indiana, officers found a man who had been shot to death Saturday night. The victim was found at a home on Bryant's Creek Road. So far, no arrests have been made in the case. And the World Health Organization is warning that global cancer cases are expected to rise sharply in the coming decades. A new report projects annual cancer diagnoses could increase from over 20 million cases in 2024 to about 35 million by 2050. 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
15: Good morning. Expect delays as you make your way westbound 275 at Springfield Pike. An accident blocks your right shoulder. We're seeing light traffic northbound 471 from 275 to downtown. Southbound 75 from 275 to downtown, looking at a 15-minute drive there. I'm Alan Schley with traffic on 1230 The Buzz.
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1: 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I'm Erica Campbell, and listen, y'all, I had a nice full weekend. Oh my God, time for our weekend in review. So I was in Orlando last week for the full Gospel Baptist International Fellowship, right? My husband, newly appointed overseer of music and ministry, and just such a great experience. Not only was the conference good, but the people that work with him were so helpful. And I just felt like they wanted to see my husband win. And so I was just overjoyed. But the word of God that went forth from the men of God and the women of God, oh Jesus, I'm so renewed. I'm so excited. And listen, as if that wasn't good enough, do y'all know there was two other major conferences that were happening at the same time? There was the Mantle Conference, which I believe was also in Orlando, and then there was AIM, which I think Cheryl was at, in DC. Y'all, that's three. Oh, Baltimore. Y'all, that is three major, huge events with thousands of people all worshiping God. Don't you let people tell you folks ain't going to church. Don't you let people tell you that, you know, don't nobody want God anymore. Yes, they do. That's the trick of the enemy, to make you hopeless and not make you passionate about winning souls. But I digress. The rest of my weekend, y'all, I went to Disneyland and I had a good time with my kids, even though the heat took all the life out of my soul in Orlando. So next time I'm going in winter, because the heat, the humidity, and the lines did not work together. And so listen, a few weeks ago, I hurt my shoulder a little bit, right? At a jump zone park, went up in the slide, flew up in the air, came down on my left shoulder. So I've been fine. It had been getting better. And then, y'all, I got on the Space Mountain, which hurt and jerked me every which way. So, Lord, I had to find a chiropractor. Jesus. Flew home with the kids, got to catch up with a cousin that she happened to be in Orlando before we left. Flew home, had two services on Sunday, came home, had dinner, and was still in pain. So I got a massage late last night because she could only come to my house late, which means I only got 3 hours of sleep. But I'm here at the Get Up Church, so y'all pray for me. That was my weekend. Griff, how was yours?
2: I went to Fort Lauderdale, so I was also in Florida. Me and Lanika just went and just hung out. We was at this resort that was really, really cool. It was perfect. Can't even lie. Met some, you know me, met everybody.
1: Right.
2: Talked to everybody, but really got to kick it with my wife and just hang out. And she, nice. We so burnt up. Good in the best way ever. Here's what I love about Lanika. We was sitting on a beach and laying on a beach, and then it was these people that was parasailing. I was like, babe, look at parasailing. She said, that looks so cool. I said, I know, you want to do it? She said, mm-mm.
1: That's very Erica Campbell.
2: Sure. That looks amazing. Wow. Mm-mm. Cheryl, what about
3: Cheryl?
2: You?
3: Man, worked the entire weekend. Hung out with a couple churches who did a whole dance production on Saturday that I hosted and emceed. It was so, so good. Of course, I had to take Kayla with me, who really appreciated it. It was called Dance Before the King. The Master's Child Church invited me there, and we did it at Scripture Cathedral. So thank you guys for having me on Saturday. And then Sunday, we did our Sunday brunch at Osteria Costa, which is at MGM National Harbor here in D.C. So I was able to host that. And churches, you can hear my voice. Something is going on. I don't know. But a whole bunch of stuff happened over the weekend. And my husband had like a flat tire, and somebody tampered with the valve on his tire. So yesterday, we spent the entire day at MGM trying to figure out, get AAA to get us to tow.
2: He was a whole detective, wasn't he? Encyclopedia Brown.
3: Oh, my
2: Someone
3: goodness.
2: Came.
3: Let me tell you something. Measurements and all the things.
1: Y'all stick around. There's more on the way. The Erica-ism is up next.
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11: Good morning. A slow go as you make your way south on 75 between the Ronald Reagan Highway and Paddock Road. We're seeing slowdowns northbound 71 from 275 to downtown. About a 5-minute delay there. 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
23: 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And we don't have to work for your approval. You've called us by name.

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2: Listen, if you were here for the weekend review, you know my weekend was so full. One of the things that blessed me last week was the full Gospel Baptist International Fellowship. Just such a great, great experience. It was at the Gaylord Hotel. And in the Gaylord Hotel, I'm sharing this because I didn't get to add it to my weekend review. They had a little alligator shark place. Y'all remember we were at that place before, mm-hmm. Griff. You remember? So the little alligators were there. And so, you know, it's a bunch of churchy people. So I had the top to a food container that was kind of plastic, and I was walking around playing a tambourine, embarrassing my kids like church mamas do. Just giving God praise. I'll post a video later. But every time I played that little tambourine thing, the alligators kept coming to me, and I think the alligators were saved. They might have gotten saved because the full gospel folks was there. I don't know. We had a good time. But listen, it was a nice full weekend. I met so many people, and I just want to, you know, just say thank you for sharing your love. Members of the Get Up Church that are also full gospel. Some people that were just, that I just ran into at Disneyland, saying that they were members of the Get Up Church and that they were actually there from D.C., Cheryl.
3: Hmm.
2: So just a bunch of really cool people I got a chance to meet. And I always tell people that I'm not one of those folks that don't like to meet people. Why? Because I never get to hear your testimonies. I never get to hear your stories, right? I know my music touches people. I know if there's numbers on social media, but God has a way of encouraging you and letting you know that what you do is working. And so whether you have a whole lot of followers on social media or just a few, that's fine. When people testify and they meet you and go, oh, I love what you're doing. I love the word you preach. I love the encouragement that you give. I believe that that's God's way of letting you know it's working and it's touching people. And that is our job, not to build platforms and not to be big, but to touch, change lives. So let's make sure that we are doing that. Even if it's something crazy like me playing a fake tambourine in front of alligators and people going, what you guys doing here? And I can go, oh, I'm here for the full gospel baptism. Oh, you church people? Yeah, I sing gospel music. Do you listen? Do you know Jesus? Do you go to church? It's small things like that that allow us to share who we are with others. And if you are sharing who you are with others, I hope that you are drawing people to the light of Jesus, not just the light of you. So be careful for that too. I have those people that I meet and I don't know anything about them. Just, you know, resume. They don't tell me if you're nice. They don't tell me if you love Jesus. Just tell me what you did. And so I got a chance when I'm out in the world, people get to see my heart and how I operate in public and whether I speak to people or whether I'm nice to those who say they love my music. And so I believe that's another way we can be a light. It does not always mean standing behind a pulpit and preaching and screaming and spitting on folks. It means being nice in the elevator. It means being nice at the grocery store. It means when you see someone that may get in front of you in line, you're still kind. Why? Because we are believers and we share the light of Jesus with the world. That is our job. And when you're around so many church people, it's a little more likely that I'm have people talking to me. I never want to be mean to people. I may not always have time to talk to every single body, but I'm at least give you a smile and say, I wish I had more time, because it's true. I do. I wish I had time to stop and take the picture or hear the story. But I'm grateful for it. But what I don't want to be is a mean gospel artist. I don't want to be that. I don't want to be a public success and a private failure, all because I just won't be nice. You know what I mean? I know people are crazy, but that's not who I have to acknowledge. You can't talk to people. People crazy in these streets. Listen, it was a whole special one at my church. Security was on high alert, right? Come in, there's one to think I'm her mama, one to think she gonna save me. They come with a suitcase and a dog looking like, I don't know. Griff, I don't know. But they keep coming. But guess what? I'm still gonna go, hi, God bless you. I'm not gonna be mean. Why? Because I don't want to be a mean person. All right, I love y'all in the meaning. Y'all stop being mean. Let's be nice to folks. Show the light of Jesus. That's what we're supposed to do. Okay, Joys and Concerns up next on Get Up Morning.
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3: In the news, an 18-year-old man is dead following a Saturday shooting in Westwood at a parking lot of a Glenway Avenue Chipotle. The victim, Shadeed Coggins, was found at the scene. He later died at UC Medical Center. Kentucky Senator Mitch McConnell released a statement Sunday following rumors of serious health issues surrounding the 84-year-old. The senator says he went to the hospital for a fall last month and was then diagnosed with pneumonia. It went on to say he didn't break any bones or suffer a concussion, and that there was no evidence of a heart attack or stroke. He added in the statement that on advice from doctors, he won't be able to return to the Senate floor to vote just yet and is working closely with his legislative staff on current issues. In Switzerland County, Indiana, officers found a man who had been shot to death Saturday night. The victim was found at a home on Bryant's Creek Road. So far, no arrests have been made in the case. And the World Health Organization is warning that global cancer cases are expected to rise sharply in the coming decades. A new report projects annual cancer diagnoses could increase from over 20 million cases in 2024 to about 35 million by 2050. 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
18: Good morning. Expect delays as you make your way southbound 71 before Western Row Road. A disabled vehicle blocks your right two lanes. Traffic is stop and go from Kings Mills Road. We're seeing delays southbound 75 as you make your way between the Ronald Reagan Highway and Paddock Road. I'm Alan Schley with traffic on 1230 The Buzz.
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6: All right, good people, coming up 11 minutes after the hour. Nope, that's not what's happening. 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Plus, music from Dorinda Clark Cole, Myron Sapp, and Kenny Lewis. 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
4: It's Get Up Mornings with Erica Campbell. And, you know, we have a question. How would you deal with a sudden loss of income? For many people across the country, this is an unfortunate reality. In fact, U.S.-based employers recently announced as many as 97,000 job cuts were planned for this year. Our money expert, Janai Thornton, is here to help us prepare for and bounce back after a layoff. Good morning, Janai.
5: Good morning, Griff. Happy Money Monday to you.
4: Absolutely, Janai. Let's get right into it. Getting laid off can send even the most level-headed person into a whole panic. What are the first steps our listeners should take if they know they're getting laid off or if they become laid off?
5: You know what? You use the right word, which is panic. And we know, Griff, when we're in that mode, we are not making our best decisions.
4: No sense.
5: Yep.
4: None.
5: Yep. So we really need to kind of get our footing to make sure we have the right person who's leading us during this difficult time. A few things, Griff. Please get clarity on how long your health insurance will last. If you have some time, please make some doctor's appointments so you can check those boxes. Two, get clarity on unused vacation and sick days. Will you get paid for that? And please file for unemployment as soon as possible. Do not start paying off your bills right now. Get a sense of what you got coming in and going out before you just start writing those checks.
4: That's good, Janai. Sometimes when during an employee buyout, some companies offer severance packages to employees, right? Can you break down exactly what a severance package is and what we should do if we're offered one?
5: Griff, a severance package is money and or benefit an employer gives an employee when their job ends. Now, this is not required by law, but a lot of companies do this to protect your reputation and also to show that they're a socially responsible employer. Normally, the formula works like you can get like 1 to 2 weeks of pay for each year you worked, or they're going to pay you a flat amount. Few things. Please do not sign your severance package immediately. Find out when the due date is to turn in your documentation. Also, based on your tenure and past performance, Griff, you may be able to negotiate your severance package. So please know that, you know, just what they're offering, you may be able to get a little bit more.
4: I love that. So with this job market and no jobs out here, getting back out there can be all kinds of crazy and scary. What advice would you give to our listeners who now got to go get a job and they had a job, but now they need to get another one?
5: Few things to think about. You know, a lot of times when companies are laying off or offering severance packages, they will offer career service opportunities for people. Please take advantage of those. Number two, before you leave your current employer, Griff, get copies of your performance reviews. Also ask for your letters of recommendation. That could really help you in this job search. And listen, you got to lean into your network. You cannot just be sitting behind your computer filling out a whole bunch of applications. You're not going to get where you want to be that way.
4: Okay. So if someone, this is the last question, and these are all good. You're so awesome. You know everything. If someone was planning to retire, like, I don't know, soon, how would that kind of impact their options if they get laid off or if they got that severance package you was just talking about?
5: Think about it this way. In addition to thinking about how you're going to replace that paycheck that you're no longer receiving, you also want to see how not working for a period of time could impact your retirement plan. Because remember, there may be a period of time where you're not contributing to your retirement anymore. Next thing, too, once you reach 59 and a half, Griff, you can pull from your 401k or 403b without any penalty. I want you to use that money as a last resort, though, during this time of unemployment. Because I hear a lot of times, Griff, people are like, oh, I'm just going to use my 401k money while I'm not working. That should be a last resort because retirement is coming. You want to make sure that you're protecting that retirement money.
4: Hey, man, I love me some Janai Thornton. She puts us on game. Janai, how do we stay connected and what can people do if they like, I got to call Janai myself?
5: Well, listen, you can always reach out to me at Jani Thornton. That's J-I-N-I-T-H-O-R-N-T-O-N. Thank you, Griff.
4: Love you, love you. Look, y'all, stick around. We got more coming up next on Get Up Mornings with Erica Campbell.
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13: Good morning. Watch for a stalled vehicle blocking your right two lanes southbound 75 before Western Row Road. Traffic is stop and go from Kings Mills Road. A slow go northbound 75 between Norwood Lateral and Paddock Road. Seeing delays southbound 75 at Paddock Road. 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I'm Alan Schley with traffic on 1230 The Buzz.
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3: All right, Cheryl, what are we talking about today?
4: You mentioned it earlier. Last week was the week of major church conferences everywhere. You and the family were at the Full Gospel Fellowship Conference. I was at the Kojic AIM Conference. Griff said he was there because we were there, of course. We had Pastor Joshua Giles on the show, and he did his Mantle Conference last week as well. The Global United Fellowship and Kingdom Fellowship Conference also took place last week. And you know, the awesome thing about each conference, you mentioned it, each one was full. Like,
3: yeah, well,
4: all the clips of everyone was well attended. You know, tell us. So I want the Get Up Church to tell us which conference they attended, even if they just watched it online, right?
3: Mm-hmm.
4: Tell us which one did you attend and what. Briefly tell us a highlight. So at the Kojic AIM Convention, I was super, super proud of Kiara Shear Kelly, who preached on Tuesday night in the main conference. Now, normally they have like smaller conferences during the day with the music and youth. And then there's another one for missions and evangelism and then one for Sunday school. And so normally the platform that she probably would have preached on would have been like the noonday session.
3: Mm-hmm.
4: But she was on the main stage. And she preached.
3: Ooh,
4: she preached, she prayed, she prophesied, she laid hands on the people. And
3: yes,
4: it was just so good. And folk, I saw a clip where somebody was kind of scrutinizing her, talking about, you know, the theology of everything don't have to be the Greek and Hebrew. She wanted to talk to the people where they were, and she did a great job at it. So
3: I think so, too. Saw the clip as well. Same for me. The services there, all the preachers and bishops and people that preached, you know, I got introduced to some new people. It was just, whoo, it was so good. I had an amazing time. Griff, you said you was kind of there because we was there?
5: Well, yeah, I felt the spirit because in my Uber on the way to the airport, I prayed for this brother named James. Me and Lanika was praying for James, whose wife, Jackie, something is wrong with her big toe, and the doctor said they was going to cut it off, but we was praying for healing. And, man, when I tell you he's an old-school deacon, oh, man, he was shutting his eyes while we was praying. I was like, James.
4: You driving.
5: He was going in. He was speaking in tongues. He was going. It was the best Uber ride ever. I love when I get in an Uber and they know the Lord and you can feel it. It was good. So
3: yeah,
5: that was my AIM and my era.
3: Full Gospel.
4: That was your conference.
3: That was your conference. In the Uber.
4: I loved how the young people were engaged and involved in these conferences.
3: So many. Yeah. Absolutely.
4: Yeah.
3: We brought our kids because of the youth things that they have. They have their own service and their own worship and things like that, which I think is really great. I found out about this new preacher lady that just blew my, when I say on fire, Pastor Shalandria Taylor. I believe she's from Sacramento, California. She preached. And oh my God, when I say, even the preachers couldn't sit down. And one thing I love about this new era of gospel, people walking down to the, when the word is good, they just stand up, just walk down to the pulpit.
4: Right.
3: It looked like a rock concert.
5: Yes.
3: They're down there beating on the stage, their hands are up there. Amen. And I just love it. Like they even do it in worship. But y'all, church is growing. It really is. So don't let nobody on social media or Facebook or nowhere else
5: tell
3: you that people don't want the word and church is not growing God's message is not going out.
4: Yeah.
3: It absolutely is. So listen, let your heart be stirred and let's remember that in the end we win. Satan knows he has to bow. So guess what? He's using media and conversation and social media to make church folks think, don't nobody go to church. Ain't nobody getting saved. People getting baptized. Y'all, I saw a baptism truck going down the middle of the street where they were asking people, hey, you want to get baptized on the side of the street? We had them on the show years ago when we were still in Dallas.
5: I remember.
3: I'm telling you, y'all, God is moving.
4: He is.
3: So we want to know, what conference did you go to? Was there a big something that you went to that we don't know about? Call and tell us, 877-242-2426. We got a job, y'all. We got to tell the world about Jesus. We got to go on the highways and hedges and compel. That means convince people to come in. And we got to be filled. So these conferences allow us to be filled and fueled and encouraged and get your heart on fire for God so you can tell the world about it. So share what conference you went to. 877-242-2426. 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
14: Come on. 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
27: In the news, an 18-year-old man is dead following a Saturday shooting in Westwood at a parking lot of a Glenway Avenue Chipotle. The victim, Shadeed Coggins, was found at the scene. He later died at UC Medical Center. Kentucky Senator Mitch McConnell released a statement Sunday following rumors of serious health issues surrounding the 84-year-old. The senator says he went to the hospital for a fall last month and was then diagnosed with pneumonia. It went on to say he didn't break any bones or suffer a concussion and that there was no evidence of a heart attack or stroke. He added in the statement that on advice from doctors, he won't be able to return to the Senate floor to vote just yet and is working closely with his legislative staff on current issues. In Switzerland County, Indiana, officers found a man who had been shot to death Saturday night. The victim was found at a home on Bryant's Creek Road. So far, no arrests have been made in the case. And the World Health Organization is warning that global cancer cases are expected to rise sharply in the coming decades. A new report projects annual cancer diagnoses could increase from over 20 million cases in 2024 to about 35 million by 2050. Indira Rogers, 1230, The Buzz.
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28: Good morning. It's a slow go as you make your way eastbound 275 between 75 and Lebanon Road. Disabled vehicle in the cleanup southbound 71 before Western Row Road should be out of your way shortly. Heavy traffic as you make your way southbound 75 between the Lachlan Split and Paddock Road. I'm Alan Schley with traffic on 1230 The Buzz.
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3: Today we are talking about all of the faith-based conferences that happened last week, especially in the day and age where they're saying people ain't going to church. Listen, they was up at church last week. So we want to hear from the Get Up Church. Were there more? I'm sure there were. Let's go to the phones and talk to Mark in Detroit. Hey, Mark, were you at a gospel conference last week?
4: What up, though, family? Good morning. I was in Orlando, Florida at the Full Gospel Conference.
3: Yay.
4: And one thing I would say is that what impressed me the most was just our young people out there, especially on that Thursday when they did their presentation. It was awesome. The praise team went in on the worship, and the kids, they were teaching about the word and what they learned. It was just amazing. And I just let my kids were there, and some of my kids and cousins, they were on the praise team, and they were all involved. They were even at the 7 a.m. Early morning prayers. I mean, it was just amazing to see them. And one thing before I go is that, you know, they talk about these teen takeovers in these cities and they're doing disrupting, but we taking over in gospel as well, and that needs to be broadcast more.
3: Amen.
4: Love you guys.
3: Love it.
4: Y'all have a good day.
5: 877-242-2426. It's time for the Get Up Poll. Let's go to North Carolina and talk to Reverend Thigpen. Reverend, did you go to a conference over the weekend?
6: Yes, I did. I was at the Gathering Conference with Bishop Neil Ellis as the founder and Bishop Charles Peeble as presiding bishop.
5: That's right.
3: Very nice.
6: Thank you. It was powerful, and the anointing just spilled over in the church on Sunday. It's just been flowing, and it's still flowing. And Dr. Bishop Jackie McCullough, she was the main speaker. And we're supposed to get Bishop Noel Jones, but he wasn't feeling well. But Bishop McCullough tore it up. She wrecked the house.
3: I love it. Thank you so much for calling today.
6: Thank you. God bless you all.
5: Let's go to Atlanta where they listen to Praise 102.5 and Praise in the Park is October 3rd with Mary headlining. Angela, did you hit a conference over the weekend or last week?
7: I did not. I didn't listen to the question. I'm sorry.
3: The question.
7: I didn't hit a conference.
3: What were you calling for? Her. Are you just calling? We talk about conferences that happened last week.
5: Let her just call. She could just call.
7: I didn't hear last week, but I can't call about a conference.
3: Well, go ahead.
7: Back to Mississippi.
5: What?
7: The Jackson Revival Center had a conference. It was called The Line. It was amazing. It had E. Dewey Smith and different ones, but it was amazing. But it wasn't last weekend, so I apologize, y'all. Have a good day.
3: That's okay.
5: Glad you called. How about that? And
3: all right.
5: It's kind of relevant.
3: Bye, girl.
7: Kind of relevant. Bye, y'all. Have a good one.
3: You too. Glenda in Baltimore is on the line. Hey, Glenda, what conference did you go to last week?
8: So our conference, we are Church of God by Faith Incorporated, and our conference was the Impact Conference in Orlando, Florida, where our theme was Healthy Homes Make a Healthy Church. 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And we praise God. We believe in the Holy Ghost. Thursday through Friday, 4 days was a awesome conference. Our bishop is none other than James E. McKnight, Jr. and First Lady Dolores, his wife.
3: Thank you for calling. We appreciate you.
5: It's the chuckle for me.
3: It was great.
5: So
3: the chuckle blessed me. Thank you for calling. Bye-bye.
8: Yes, bye-bye.
3: I love the Get Up Church. When church people say none other than, none other than, listen, they serious about their folks.
5: That should be saved for like Diana Ross and
3: Nope, none other than Deacon Jones.
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7: Good morning. It's a slow go as you make your way eastbound 275 between 75 and Lebanon Road. Disabled vehicle in the cleanup southbound 71 before Western Row Road should be out of your way shortly. Heavy traffic as you make your way southbound 75 between the Lachlan Split and Paddock Road. I'm Alan Schley with traffic on 1230 The Buzz.
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16: In the news, an 18-year-old man is dead following a Saturday shooting in Westwood at a parking lot of a Glenway Avenue Chipotle. The victim, Shadeed Coggins, was found at the scene. He later died at UC Medical Center. Kentucky Senator Mitch McConnell released a statement Sunday following rumors of serious health issues surrounding the 84-year-old. The senator says he went to the hospital for a fall last month and was then diagnosed with pneumonia. It went on to say he didn't break any bones or suffer a concussion and that there was no evidence of a heart attack or stroke. He added in the statement that on advice from doctors, he won't be able to return to the Senate floor to vote just yet and is working closely with his legislative staff on current issues. In Switzerland County, Indiana, officers found a man who had been shot to death Saturday night. The victim was found at a home on Bryant's Creek Road. So far, no arrests have been made in the case. And the World Health Organization is warning that global cancer cases are expected to rise sharply in the coming decades. A new report projects annual cancer diagnoses could increase from over 20 million cases in 2024 to about 35 million by 2050. Indira Rogers, 1230 The Buzz.
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0: Good morning. It's a slow go as you make your way eastbound 275 between 75 and Lebanon Road. Disabled vehicle in the cleanup southbound 71 before Western Row Road should be out of your way shortly. Heavy traffic as you make your way southbound 75 between the Lachlan Split and Paddock Road. I'm Alan Schley with traffic on 1230 The Buzz.
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0: Good morning, y'all. I'm Erica Campbell, and we are at the end of our time. It's been a nice, good day. Great gospel music. Way too much laughter. Well, never too much laughter. We love laughter. Absolutely. What y'all love about the show today?
1: And it was a good show, of course. Your Ericaism is my light shine. Oh, the Faith Walk was honoring elders. I thought that was absolutely amazing. Letting my light shine kind of remind me of some celebrities that just don't want to be touched. And, you know what I mean? Just kind of like intentionally are, you know, turn their backs towards this, you know, fans and things. But I love how you like, no, I need to let my light shine. I need to let my light shine.
0: People kept asking me where my security was at Full Gospel. I was like, for what? What you going to do, bite me? I don't want to talk. I'd be like, I do. I'm sorry. I wish I could, but I can't. You know what I mean? Then I got to pay you, and you're just walking behind me like,
2: right. I got a whole
1: that part.
0: What you love, Griff? Go ahead.
2: I actually loved your, what did you call it? I can't read my, honoring the elders.
1: That was Faith Walk.
0: Yes. Yes.
2: Yeah. Mm-hmm. It's so important to, you know, I mean, and as we move into this elder season, I don't know if ain't that crazy? Like, we are the elders.
1: Jeez. I'm everybody's auntie.
2: As we move into this season, we want to make sure that, you know, we also honor those before us. Mm-hmm. That's all.
1: Oh, and I love how you honored your colicky baby. His birthday is today.
2: Marcus.
0: Yes.
2: So colicky.
0: Big grown man. Come on, my baby. Listen, the same way I do Krista, 21, just grown with her own place. Come here, let mommy. You want to come in my room?
1: Right.
0: I'm going to sleep in my own bed. Dad's gone. Y'all can come in here. My kids be like, Mama, I love you so much. Go to bed. Yes. Like Isaiah saying, I love you so
2: you
0: much.
2: Clingy.
0: I hate it when she's saying to me.
2: Mom, you're clingy.
1: Same. I was like, oh, Kayla, you want to go with me to this event?
0: Right.
1: And all giddy because she want to go. Okay.
0: Then I add a little mama guilt. I ain't going to be here always. They be like, oh, God, Mama.
2: Yes. The mama guilt is
0: I do
2: awesome.
0: All of that. Anyways, it's been a good day. I hope you enjoyed us. We enjoyed you. Thank you for rocking with us here in the Get Up Church. Let's end with a word of prayer. Lord Jesus, we thank you and praise you for this day, for your goodness, your mercy, your grace, your power, your strength. Father, we'll focus on the good today. We'll focus on the promise today. We'll stand on the word. Lord Jesus, we know that you will equip us for every battle, in every storm. You'll never leave us nor forsake us, so we don't have to be down and out about what we're going through, because I am going through it. I won't stay here forever. We're going through it. So Lord, as you bring us through, we'll lift our hands and give you praise, glory, and honor, because all the glory belongs to you. In Jesus' name, thank God. Amen.
1: Amen.
2: Amen.
0: Y'all have a good one, and we'll see you tomorrow. Faith walking.
1: Love talking.
2: Enjoy living.
0: On Get Up Mornings. Bye, everybody.
2: Love you, Mama.
0: Bye, Lily.
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12: The Alzheimer's Association and the Ad Council present the story of Tom and Levi.
13: Tom is the smartest man I know. He's been a professor at two major universities, been a teacher for over 40 years. One day, he told me that he was having problems in his classes. I think one of the students had asked the question and he didn't remember the answer. And I also noticed that he was letting his class out earlier than they were supposed to let out. And he was telling them that he was doing it as a favor to them, but I think in reality, he just wanted to get out of there. 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
1: Good morning, Cincinnati. Welcome to 1230 WDBZ. We are the Buzz of Cincinnati, your talk station, the Lincoln Ware Show. Till 1 o'clock this afternoon, we start off another week. Yes. And weather's going to be great this week. That's what they're saying. Temperatures in the, gets around the middle to the end of the week could be up in around the 90s. Yes, but it's July. It's hotter than July, as Stevie Wonder would say. And boy, what did I do this weekend? Not a whole lot. Let's see. Friday, we were over at the Corinthian Baptist Church for the big health fair there. Then Saturday at the walking club, it was a little cloudy. It kind of looked like rain. And when that happens, you know, we had a lot of people there though. But, this coming Saturday is picture day. And so we'll see some people we haven't seen since the first day, since they got their shirts. We'll see them back for picture day. So come on out. We will not give out any shirts on picture day. So if you don't have a shirt, you can't get in the picture. Simple as that. You can come and walk, but you can't get in the picture.
2: Mr. Ware, good morning, by the way.
1: What's up?
2: Showing up for picture day and not walking at all is like showing up to pick up a trophy for a race that you never ran.
1: Yeah. Yeah, it's true.
2: So I'll be there Saturday.
1: Okay. All right. Yes. All right. So remember, if you're a member of the Lincoln Ware Walking Club and you have a shirt, we'll see you Saturday. We will not give out shirts. People just show up. I need a shirt. I want to get it. No, we will not even have shirts at the walk. So if you don't have a shirt, sorry about your luck. So we're looking forward to picture day at the Lincoln Ware Walking Club. All right. Let's see what else is happening. I went to church yesterday. How about that? Went to Crossroads. Chuck Mingo preached yesterday. Yes. And I had a great time there. Good sermon. I always like it when Chuck Mingo is there. He just adds a little bit to it. You know what I mean? Yes. He adds a little bit of flavor to it. Yeah. So I got to get Chuck Mingo on the show from Crossroads. I got to put that on my list of things to do. Lindsey Graham. I never would have. Everybody's looking for Mitch McConnell to croak. And man, out of nowhere, Lindsey Graham. Lady G, as people in some circles called him, Lady G. And I'm not going to get into that. The man has passed on.
2: Southern Belle.
1: Yes. Or some of them call him Lady Pinky.

0: And there's reasons why they called him that, too. Oh, boy. But our condolences to the Graham family. But as you know, he was a staunch supporter of Donald Trump. He just came back from overseas, and that's a long trip. A long trip. And Trump said he sounded tired, but he didn't think anything, and boom. My grandmother would always say, God don't love ugly. And I didn't know what that meant. I was a little kid. She used to say that all the time. God don't love ugly. I'm like, so if a person is ugly, God don't love them? That's not what she meant. But if they do ugly things, I guess. That's what she was talking about. Yeah. The Iran war is putting the United States in a little predicament here, a little predicament, because let me tell you why. We're using up our weapon stocks on Iran. And if we happen to have a, we had to fight North Korea or China, we wouldn't have the weapons to really do a good job. We're risking the military's ability to fight future wars right now, screwing around with Iran. The stockpile is going down as we speak, and there has been no new money to get out there and produce extras. We're just going by the year-to-year slow building of weapons that we do automatically every year. And we're depleting our stockpile, which leaves us in a very sketchy situation if we had to fight another war. So we'll see. More questions on Nolan Wells. There's too many unanswered questions when it comes to Nolan Wells. You know who Nolan Wells is? Teenager out of Mississippi that went out on a boat trip with his friends, and he ends up dead. And nothing's adding up. Stories are different. They found his cell phone, pictures and text messages have been deleted. So there's a lot. And our good friend Ben Crump talked to Ricky Smiley this morning. And here's what Ben Crump had to say. We don't have it. Okay, we'll do it after break. So hold on to that. Last night at Yankee Stadium, Jay-Z put on his big show. And I think that's the most people, I guess he set a record for any concert at Yankee Stadium for tickets sold. And there were some problems. When they opened the door, people started rushing the door. Some people got in, and then they start rushing the door, and they closed the doors. And they didn't get started with this concert till after midnight. Can you believe that? People had to wait that long till they could get everybody in to after midnight. And they hung around. They got a show, though. They got one heck of a show. And Beyonce even got up there with him. Let's see who, Alicia Keys was up there, Nas, and Memphis Bleak, whoever they are. You ever heard of Memphis Bleak? Okay. All right. And, Blue Ivy was even up there playing on the piano. I'm thinking they're letting her grow up a little bit too fast for me. I saw some pictures of her, and I think she's growing up a little too fast. I don't know. But they say Beyonce looks like was looking like her mother you know, resembled her mother when she was younger. So she was the Tina Knowles lookalike. But it was a great concert, and they packed the house. Yes. Trump is making more moves to tighten federal control of elections ahead of the midterms. And see, the courts should stop him in his tracks. Look, elections are for the states to decide how they want to do them, not Donald Trump and the feds. We don't need help from the feds when it comes to elections, Donald Trump. So leave the states alone. The Save America Act would require photo identification and proof of citizenship to vote in federal elections. And it would prohibit universal mail-in voting across the country. And I would say more Republicans use mail-in voting in Ohio than Democrats do. But we've got other problems in Ohio. We've got to get those 600,000 black votes off the table that were left on the table. We got to get them some kind of way. Ah, boy, there was a wreck this morning. Right there at the corner of Lynn and Finley. The guy wrecks the car. I think somebody was hurt. One person was hurt. But, of course, they think the car was stolen because the driver got out and ran. These guys who steal cars, they can't drive, can they? They're always wrecking a stolen car. So they're trying to find him. I don't know how they're going to do it. Three weekend shootings. Three people shot over the weekend. No arrest on those shootings. But they, you know, they just keep on piling up. They keep on piling up. Shootings in Cincinnati. It's just crazy. Well, Mitch McConnell sent a picture of himself. Since everybody's speculating that he was brain dead, he had stroke. Anyway, he sent a picture of him in the hospital, sitting in the bed. His wife alongside. She's back from China. She's back from China, and she was sitting next to him. He was sitting up. I gotta believe though, he's gonna be walking on a walker when he goes back to the Senate. Maybe not. But he says he briefly fell unconscious and hit his head. Or he fell and hit his head, was knocked unconscious. Then they took him to the hospital, and then he got pneumonia while he was in the hospital. Yeah. He says, my doctors confirmed I didn't break any bones or suffer a concussion. I didn't have a heart attack or stroke. I didn't have any tumors or hemorrhages. But I was briefly unconscious and was taken to the hospital. So he says these are health challenges that are lingering effects from when he had polio when he was a child. And so that's why he's always falling and things like that. It's from when he had polio as a child. So we'll see. Later on today, around noon, I've got the owners of the Avondale grocery store, Tanel and Chanel Bryant, are going to come in and tell us exactly why the doors are shut on the grocery store in Avondale at the Avondale Town Center. We're going to hear it from them. No rumors and all that stuff that's floating around, all kind of rumors out there. We're going to let them tell the story. They'll be here at 12 noon, so you don't want to miss it. Write it down. Don't walk out of the house. Go to lunch. A lot of people listen at work. Then they go to lunch, and then they come back, and a whole lot has happened. So if you go to lunch, make sure you turn on your radio in your car. Yes. And Oh, yeah, I know what I did. I went to Jeff Weiler. I mentioned that, I think, Friday. Stopped by Jeff Weiler, and they're back. They're back. And if things work out, if we can turn it around fast enough, I'll be there Saturday, broadcasting live from noon to 2 at their new mega store out there. So we'll talk about that later on. Let's see, what else is going on? Man, a lot going on. Oh, yeah, remember Pyatt Park? The city was going to turn it over to 3CDC and let them fix up the park. You know, they've got that big new hotel that's going on right across the street from Pyatt Park. They're refurbishing that hotel there. And they didn't receive tax credit in the latest round of Ohio Transformational Mixed Use Development Grant Program. So I don't know what's going to happen now. They were supposed to get $7.2 million to renovate the 209-year-old park and the promenade there, along with several other buildings in the surrounding area, with the total cost of the proposed development worth $128 million. Yes. But I don't know what's going to happen now after they didn't get the state funding. We'll see what's going to happen with Pyatt Park. All right, let's take a break, and then we'll come back. 513-749-1230, The Lincoln Ware Show, 1230, The Buzz.
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0: WDBZ, the Buzz of Cincinnati, your talk station. It's Lincoln Ware. It is Monday. Let's go downtown to the Crime Stopper headquarters and check in with Detective Tiffany Green, who pretty much worked all weekend long this weekend. How you doing today?
19: I'm good. Good morning, Lincoln. How are you?
0: I'm hanging in there, ready for another week. Take on another week.
19: Okay. All right. How was your weekend?
0: Pretty good. I didn't do a whole lot. I had the walking club Saturday. I went to church yesterday. What else did I do? Oh, I went down to 6 in the morning. We went to 6 in the morning. They had the, they moved from Walnut Hills over the river there in Covington.
19: Oh, okay.
0: Yes.
19: Where at in Covington?
0: Right there by the convention center, across the street from the convention center. Right
19: at the
0: there.
19: Embassy suite?
0: Yeah, it's sort of like it right there at the hotel. Yes.
19: Okay. All right.
0: Yes. And pretty good. A lot of people there. Tell you, a lot of people was at 6 in the morning.
19: Okay.
0: Yes. So who are we looking for today?
19: Cincinnati Police District 1 is looking for LaToya Gardner. Ms. Gardner is wanted for felony robbery. On July 8th of 2026, Ms. Gardner, during a physical altercation, knowingly took the victim's wallet and other property by force. LaToya Gardner is a black female. She's 43 years old. She's 5'9 and 200 pounds. LaToya Gardner has a criminal history of assault, theft, and obstructing official business and was last known to live on Layman Road in East Price Hill. William Elliott is wanted for trafficking in drugs, possession of drugs, and aggravated robbery. He is accused of placing the victim in a chokehold to the point of losing unconsciousness, then running off with the victim's property. William Elliott is a white male. He's 28 years old. He's 6'1 and 250 pounds. William Elliott has a criminal history of robbery, breaking and entering, and criminal trespassing, and was last known to live on Oxford Avenue in Mount Washington. Listeners, if anyone has information on where police can find LaToya Gardner or William Elliott, please call Crime Stoppers at 513-352-3040 or submit a tip online at crime-stoppers.us.
0: All right, 352-3040, night or day. Cash Money for your clues, and we'll talk to you tomorrow.
19: Talk to you tomorrow. Have a good one.
0: All right, that's Detective Tiffany Green, and she's always right there at the phone, 513-352-3040 for Crime Stoppers. Yes. All right, let's go to Rod. Rod, how you doing today? It's been a while.
20: Hey, how you doing, Lincoln? How you doing, man? I enjoyed the walking club Saturday.
0: Yes, that's right. You were there, weren't you? Did I see you? I think I did.
20: Yeah, I was up there. I was doing a little light jog. Like, when I was walking, I was like jogging.
0: Okay.
20: I jogged a couple of miles and walked about a mile. Yeah. It was nice, though.
0: Yes, yes, yes. Good to see
20: you. Yeah, he was walking with my cousin, Mike. Mike Ballard.
0: Mike Ballard, yes, yes. We're in the fast walking group.
20: There you go. Yeah. Hey, man, I just wanted to put my two cents in real quick. I'm at work. I'm outside, though, so bear with me. Anyway, about Lindsey Graham, I want to put my opinion in on him. I mean, before everybody started talking about how great this guy was and talking about his so-called legacy and all the stuff, in my opinion, I mean, especially after he turned, well, before he supported Trump, he made a little bit of sense. But then he became a puppet. I mean, he just became all Trump. He was 100% whatever Trump said, he just go along with, you know.
0: I never
20: saw that guy show any compassion toward those people in Gaza. I mean, I've never saw that guy show any compassion toward anybody that was not rich or, you know, fortunate or nothing. That guy was always, he seemed like a mean guy to me. You know, he just didn't seem like a compassionate, like, nice person. It seemed like he was just real mean to me and always stood up for the rich and stuff. I mean, what do you think?
0: Well, I mean, like you say, whatever Trump wanted, he was right there to support him. Rod, hold on a second. Early on, he would he dogged Trump out in Trump's first, you know, before Trump was elected his first term, he dogged him out. Said all kind of bad things about him. I don't know what happened.
20: Yeah, he said that Trump would make a horrible leader.
0: Yeah,
20: he said that Trump wouldn't make a good leader at all.
0: Yeah.
20: Yeah, and then all of a sudden he just turned and just started doing everything Trump said, or just, you know, always, like I said, he showed no compassion. I thought he just didn't show no compassion toward nobody except for, you know, the Republican agenda, you know.
0: Yes.
20: And Trump, as far as Trump, this guy, man, I mean, he's trying to save face so bad.
0: I know.
20: Over this war that he lost.
0: Right. I mean, looks like he thought that he could just run over Iran and they were just going to, you know, bend over and say, we give. But, he bit off more than he could chew with Iran. That's for sure. We're going to run. We've got the best Navy in the world. We're going to run this the Strait of Hormuz. And look what happened. Look, he can't even control that.
20: Man, look, you know, we might have the world's greatest Navy and all that. But you know what? Everybody has a weak spot. Yeah. And it seemed like Iran found the United States' weak spot.
0: And what is that? What's the weak spot?
20: The Strait of Hormuz.
0: Oh, okay.
20: Dumbass Trump should have realized that they had the ability to close that strait. I mean, everybody, I knew that before the war. You know, they knew that we were coming. They knew that United States and Israel was coming. They've been preparing for that for years and years. Those people that country been in existence for thousands of years. So what makes Trump think he's going to break them down and bend them by force to do his will?
0: Right.
20: Number one, first of all, he didn't win nothing. He completely blundered. That was the biggest military blunder I've ever seen in my life.
0: Yes.
20: I mean, how do we know that they don't have a nuclear weapon? I'd be willing to bet they do. I bet you they got more than one.
0: I don't think they really have one, but we think they do. I don't think they were close enough to having one that would put us in any danger from any of their nukes. But they were working on it, but I don't think they were as close as Trump made it seem just to get into this war.
20: I don't know, Lincoln. I kind of think that we don't give them enough credit because we really don't know what they got. If you can remember, and during the war when it first started, they fired off a missile that range that landed all the way. It was like thousands of miles further than they even knew Iran had the ability to do. And everybody was all, we didn't know they can shoot one that far, but they only did it one time that I know of. I've only heard of them doing that one time.
0: Well,
20: we don't know what they're saving their weapons for. We don't know what they really got. And not only that, I mean, the only thing Trump wants to do is bomb their land, the mainland, and commit war crimes. Because I really feel like, you know, one-to-one, with those asymmetric weapons they got, I just don't know if the United States can win that battle. Because so far, they're not winning it.
0: I mean, they're just tit for tat. We bomb their sites, they bomb ours. So, I don't know.
20: I mean, it's
0: who can last the longest?
20: Iran, like I said, it's like Iran found some kind of weak spot, you know.
0: Yeah.
20: And they close, they can open and close the Strait of Hormuz at will. And that's what they proved to the world already.
0: Ryan, I'm going to hire you to be on my general staff there.
20: Okay, I'll take the check in the mail.
0: All right. Thanks for your call.
20: Thank you.
0: All right. That's the military expert Rod right there talking about our weak spot that Iran apparently found. Yes. Let's take a break and then we'll come back. 12:30, The Buzz.
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0: WDBZ, the buzz of Cincinnati, your talk station. In the studio with me, the minority leader of State House representative, the minority leader, Donnie Isaacson, is in the studio with us. And you guys all for a few weeks, I guess?
1: We are not in session for a few months.
0: Oh, that's right. Not until when? November?
1: Not until after the election in November.
0: How do you guys get off that long? Man, that's a pretty good job there.
1: I'll say this. If you don't see your state rep this summer,
0: yeah,
1: working in the community,
0: yes,
1: engaging with their district,
0: yes,
1: so let me know.
0: All right. All right.
1: But, you know, it's, yes, the job just, we're not in legislative session.
0: Right, right.
1: But the job,
0: continues.
1: The job should just shift,
0: yeah,
1: to being,
0: yeah,
1: you know.
0: From working in Columbus to working in your district. There we go. Now, let me see. Where do I start? Let's start with the biggest problem I see coming out of the state, and that's the funding of public schools. It's just getting ridiculous now. So can you fix that in any way?
1: It is a fixable problem, yes. So let's start with, you know, the optimism. But, you know, it's something we've talked about before. School funding in Ohio is a split between the state and local communities. And ideally, based on the Ohio Constitution, that split should be around 50-50. 50 of it coming from state revenue, 50% coming across the state from local communities.
0: Mm-hmm.
1: The way local communities contribute to school funding is property taxes, typically. And if half the burden falls on local communities, it is a manageable burden.
0: Mm-hmm.
1: But what has happened is the state, in order to fund tax cuts for super wealthy people and giant corporations, has cut back on their contributions to school funding. And so the state now only pays for just over 30%.
0: Wow.
1: Which means that basically 70% of the full burden falls on local communities.
0: Mm.
1: So the choice every community has, Cincinnati included, is do you want to tax yourselves into oblivion to have properly funded schools, or do you want to have underfunded schools? And I think Cincinnati is doing the best we can.
0: Oh, yeah.
1: I think Cincinnati voters pretty regularly choose to, you know,
0: support
1: pay
0: levies,
1: more,
0: yeah,
1: in property taxes and levies to support the schools. And frankly, there are districts around the state that can't do that. They don't have that option. The property values in Southeast Ohio are so low that even increasing, you know, what's called the millage, the levy on property values, doesn't raise enough to hire more teachers or to make up for the gap from the state. So this is not a hole just felt in Cincinnati. This is being felt in hundreds of districts around the state, that when the state pulls back funding for public education, it forces everyone to either cut staff, which is to say have fewer teachers teaching our students, or increase taxes. And not every community can increase taxes.
0: Now, they're having a big meeting tonight over at the school board. You know, they had, what, the $10 million deficit, and they had more than $10 million, but they had to cut that, and they're down to the bare bones now.
1: And people, you know, there's this argument that people are having. You hear from, especially from my colleagues on the right, well, these urban school districts, Cincinnati Public, Cleveland, you know, Columbus, they're already spending so much money on per student. Why can't they get better results with the money that they're already spending? Now, I'll be the first to say there's always room for improvement, right? I am humbled as a Democrat by the fact that in Missouri or in Mississippi and Louisiana, they've seen some of the biggest educational gains, particularly for young Black students. So there is room to improve what we're doing, no doubt about it. And we have real data from the Republican government of Ohio proving that it costs dramatically more to educate students in districts like Cincinnati and Columbus. And so here's the history of this. 4 years ago in the budget, my first year, we funded a $500,000 study to say, let's ask the Department of Education to calculate how much extra does it cost to properly educate students in low-income communities or where there's a low-income population of students in the school. That was 4 years ago in the budget. The goal was get that number before the next budget two years later.
0: Right.
1: So 2 years later, we're doing the budget. We reached out to them. We said, hey, where's the study? What's it say?
0: Did they have it?
1: And they held it back. They refused to publish it. We eventually sent them a public letter demanding it until after the budget 2 years later was completed. You want to know why? Because it said what we all know, which is that based on a rigorous study, It is dramatically upwards of 40-50% more expensive to educate students to the same level who come from concentrated areas of poverty, whether that's in Southeast Ohio or in our cities. But they held back the report so that they wouldn't have to justify cutting funds in these communities.
0: Okay, how long ago was that? Hasn't there been another budget since then?
1: No, this was we did the budget 4 years ago. Well, 3.5 years ago. And then when we did the budget in 2025, which was 2 years after the 2023 mm-hmm. budget, which is the budget we're living in now for 26, right. That's when they held back the report. So they only released the report in the summer of 2025 after we did the budget.
0: So what's going to happen the next time that now that you have the facts, or you be able to get more money in here for inner city schools?
1: Either we recognize the reality that our public schools are required and should be to educate everyone, including students on special ed, right, who need special education, students with disabilities, students with, a high concentration of low-income backgrounds. All of those things we now know from study after study after mm-hmm. study that the Republican government of the state of Ohio has conducted, it costs more money to educate mm-hmm. those students. Mm-hmm. And so think about it like this. If they're spending $25,000 to $30,000 to provide a great education to kids in Indian Hill, how much do you think it costs to provide a similar education to a kid in Avondale? Mm-hmm. Probably more.
0: A lot more.
1: A lot more. And so when we're saying, well, we're spending $18,000 per pupil in Cincinnati Public, it's like, yeah, that's a lot of money. But how come it costs significantly more than that to provide a great education in Wyoming or Indian Hill?
0: Yeah.
1: Because that's how much it costs. That's inflation in education has gone up faster than in other sectors. That is just how much it costs. And there's no better investment we can make. And so, yes, we have to also improve the education system. We can't just keep throwing money at it. Right. But we can't do it without proper funding. And so it's got to be both.
0: There you go. All right. We're going to take a break. We're with House Minority Leader Donnie Isaacson in the studio. You got questions for him, if ever there is a line available, but he can answer those questions. I want to talk about this new ID law in the car that they just passed up there at the State House. We'll talk about that when we come back on the other side. 12:30, The Buzz.
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0: 1230 WDBZ, The Buzz of Cincinnati, your talk station. Lincoln Ware with you. Donnie Isaacson in the studio. Minority leader, Democratic minority leader of the state house there. And during the break, we were talking a black fourth grader in Mississippi has a higher reading level than a black fourth grader in Ohio. How is that possible? What are they doing different that we're not doing here in Ohio? What the hell is going on?
1: So there has been a huge amount of research over the last 25 years into what's called the science of reading. You and I would know it in part just as phonics. Mm-hmm. And that is one way to teach students to read. And there's been another push over the last 30 years to teach them a different way, which actually started in Ohio. The research is clear. Phonics-based reading, the science of reading, works better than the other way. Mm-hmm. So the move is, we got to change to it. And I'll give Governor DeWine credit. He and his administration, they identified that, you know, 5-6 years ago. Yeah. And then they pushed really hard to make the changes. That means a whole new curriculum. It means going to teachers who've taught one way for 30 mm-hmm. years and saying, you got to teach reading a different way. It means holding them to those standards, right? And, you know, coaching and accountability. And you have to do all of it every year. Mm-hmm. And it requires, you got to fund the new curriculum. You got to fund the coaching. You got to fund the enforcement. And for 2 years, we were doing it. And then the governor let the legislature erase all of those gains last year. And so we're going backwards. And so I still think we'll see some of the gains from that initial investment. Mm-hmm. Mm-hmm. But no, this stuff has to be sustained over, you know, a decade or so. That's what Mississippi's done. That's what Louisiana's done.
0: Somebody said, can we really trust the data coming from the Mississippi school system? That's what someone said.
1: That is everyone's initial response. It's mm-hmm. a fair response. Mm-hmm. There have been very rigorous. They've gone back and checked. Mm-hmm. They've done controlled tests. It's not just Mississippi. It's Louisiana. It's held up for multiple years. So initially that was a real concern, but a lot of people have gone back and double and triple and quadruple checked the numbers.
0: Jeez.
1: And they're real, and it takes hard work,
0: man,
1: and leadership. And we just haven't had sustained leadership on that issue in Ohio.
0: You think Mississippi, one of the poorest states in the country, and their black fourth graders are coming out reading better than our black fourth graders.
1: We should all be humbled by it. Jeez. Both Republican and Democratic led states, right? This is one of those examples that, look, I believe Democrats have better ideas that will help more people than Republicans. That's why I'm a Democrat. But we still don't have all the answers. Yeah. These are complicated, hard problems, right? California's housing issues are through the roof, are crazy, mm-hmm. right? So like New York has not solved their education system, right? Places that Democrats run still have opportunities for improvement.
0: Yeah. Yeah.
1: And it's why it's a huge part of our focus in the state house is, let's stop arguing of whether this is an R bill or a D bill or a conservative idea or progressive idea. Let's just look at what's working all over the country on every single issue, and let's pursue those ideas. We don't need to reinvent the wheel. If it's working mm-hmm. in Texas, great, let's do it. If it's working in Massachusetts, great, let's do it. because these issues are not naturally partisan.
0: Yeah.
1: Teaching a kid to read is not a naturally right. partisan idea.
0: Right. Unbelievable. Unbelievable. Let's see. It was another thing I wanted to mention and I slipped my mind. Oh, the new law they passed, ID with passengers in the car. How did that slip through?
1: So this is House Bill 492, and the bill came from, police officers from the Fraternal Order of Police and other entities, pushing for a change in the law that basically, until now, if you got stopped, if there was not a reasonable suspicion of a crime, you did not have to identify yourself. Mm-hmm. And the officer's argument was that makes them less safe as officers. And so some of this is a question of perspective. Can I understand that perspective? Sure. Yes, I can. But those of us who represent, particularly those of us who represent communities who are on the other side of that interaction, mm-hmm. who know the level of danger that it can present, what it can lead to when those interactions escalate, we are very wary of tipping the balance even for, you know, more in one direction with no accountability and no structure. So the vote ended up being pretty split. Mm-hmm. It obviously passed, but even some Republicans voted no. I voted no. Most, but not all Democrats voted no.
0: Okay.
1: And it's because you can see it from both sides, right? If you're an officer, you want to know who you're talking to.
0: Right.
1: And if you're in the car, you don't want to be harassed by a police officer who's overzealous and overly aggressive, especially in a community that has a history of police officers being overzealous mm-hmm. and overly mm-hmm. aggressive. Mm-hmm. And so, you know, now that the bill is law, we have to watch it like a hawk, that it isn't a way, that it isn't used as a way to over police, to, you know, get people in trouble who shouldn't be in trouble, to harass innocent people. Right? And that's the risk. And so I'm not saying most officers are going to do that. I'm sure most officers are not going to do that. But we all know what happens when just a couple of officers do it.
0: Oh, yeah. Now, we had someone from Ohio Legislative Black Caucus Foundation was in here. They said there were 600,000 Democratic votes left on the table. 600,000 black votes, I believe. I'm not sure where they said black votes. I think they did. Left on the table. Have you heard about that study they did and came up with those 600,000 votes? And if so, if it's true, how do we get them off the table? How do we get them out to vote?
1: So this is the challenge, especially with black voters, but not exclusively with black voters, right? The conversation we're often having is we as Democrats, we're running both against Republicans and against the couch, right? How do you give people motivation to actually mm-hmm. think this is going to be worth it for me? And so the way we think about it as a caucus is we can't just be the opposition party. We can't just say to people, well, we're not them, or more accurately as Democrats the last 10 years, we're not him. Right. We have to actually have a proactive vision so that and a way for people to say, I'm voting for something. And so the way we have framed that is we've looked at the five major cost drivers in Ohio. Mm-hmm. That's healthcare, that's housing, it's childcare, it's your energy bills and it's consumer payments. And we said we're going to propose major pieces of legislation that have been bipartisan and successful in other parts of the country. So these are not Democratic fever dreams. That would meaningfully bring down people's costs and expand access to opportunity in these areas, make it easier to buy a home, make it easier to afford a better health insurance plan, right? And that's what we're going to push and propose to make it clear mm-hmm. that if Democrats had more power, if more people came out and voted, it would have a material benefit on their lives. They would have more money to take their kids out for their birthday or go on vacation. Their jobs would pay them more. They wouldn't be getting nickel and dimed every time they buy a concert ticket or try and get a hotel room. They wouldn't be paying through the roof on their health insurance every month, right? If we could solve problems for people, actually make them feel
0: somebody's working for them. Their vote counts.
1: That's how you get them to vote. And then you got to go and ask for it.
0: Yeah.
1: And you got to go and tell them what you're doing. And you can't just knock once. They didn't answer. They didn't answer their phone or they weren't at that community.
0: You
1: got to
0: make sure you make that face-to-face contact.
1: As often as you can, repeatedly.
0: Yeah. All right. Let's see. Vincent, you have a question.
9: Yes, I'd like to ask him, what is the key thing besides paying the teachers and taking care of the school buildings that gets the tuition for a public child that high, what are the three main things in his mind's eye?
1: So some of this you'll have to ask like the superintendent, because they dive into the accounting for school districts. But basically the biggest costs are, as you described, facilities and staffing. Right? And particularly the way that we've seen huge jumps in the last 5 years because of inflation have been in the jump in the cost within special ed and the increase of students who have extra needs and what that costs to provide. And the state is, public schools are legally required to provide it. This is a big difference between charter schools and private schools and your traditional public schools. Charter schools can just kick a student out. Easy. Private schools can just not accept them in the first place. Mm-hmm. And they do it all the time. They say that kid's going to cost us too much money. We're not accepting them. Public schools accept everyone. They have to by law, which means they have to take on the additional cost. So there's been over the last, really since COVID, inflation for school-related expenses has hugely surpassed inflation in the broader economy. Because of
9: so where do you...
1: So the,
9: so
1: and the big
9: see,
1: one is on health insurance.
9: What do you see it in the next 15 years, Jim?
1: We have to, it's a question of priorities. We know what the priorities are in, I'll keep picking on them because they're a great school district and I have no qualms with what they're doing. I think it's fantastic what Indian Hill does to provide for education. But if Indian Hill is spending $25,000 to $30,000 per kid to provide a great education, then it's a question for the rest of the state at the state level, not at the local level, because no other local community is as wealthy as Indian Hill. But at the state level, are we willing to prioritize students, no matter which zip code they live in, as much as the communities in Indian Hill are prioritizing their kids? If the answer is yes, then we need to change our funding priorities. We need to change who gets tax benefits. We need to stop spending all of every extra dollar in Ohio gets spent on a tax benefit for someone who doesn't need it, who's already wildly successful.
0: In other words, Vince, if we don't change things, down the road, 15 years from now, it's going to be worse than it is now if we don't change things.
9: That or the people with children that are low income won't be able to keep up with the keeping up, as in having children, because it's already there now that younger people are not producing the amount of kids that they used to do.
1: That's right.
0: All right, Vince.
9: And that'll be them locking them out. Thank you. Have a good day.
0: Vince, thanks for your call. All right, Donnie, we got to get you back in. Can you come back next month?
1: I'll come back next month.
0: We'll get you in every month while you guys are off. You know, minority leader at the State House, Democratic minority leader. I have to say that. Because the Democrats are the minority up there, and you guys have a tough fight. But the election looks like it's close in the governor's race. What do you think?
1: It is truly 50-50. People, I probably get 10 times a day, is this real? And what people are really asking is it okay to feel a little hope?
0: Yeah.
1: Answer is yes. It's scary to feel hope again in Ohio as a Democrat.
0: Yeah, right, right.
1: I get it. But yes, the polling is real. The shift in momentum is real. It is truly a toss-up race for the governor. It's a toss-up race for the Senate. And it's a toss-up of if we can break the supermajority in the House, which is what my job is.
0: Yes. And I tell you, heaven help us if Ramaswamy is the governor. You talk about the school system in shambles now. It's going to be, they might not even exist if Ramaswamy is governor.
1: Think about how out of touch you have to be to think that we could just privatize everything. That we can just get rid of our public schools, that, you know, that corporations are going to save the day. No one believes that except someone who made, you know, over $1 billion mm-hmm. basically on a grift.
0: Yes.
1: To say to people, we're going to have all these drugs that save your lives. Oh, but by the way, none of them actually work.
0: Yeah.
1: And so

0: you, and I got to get you a shirt too. So we'll make contact. We'll get you one. All right, let's take a break, and then we'll come back. We've got Tom, Bill, Peter Mingo, and Vernon all holding on. We'll get to you on the other side. 12:30, The Buzz.
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2: In the latest news, an 18-year-old man is dead after a Saturday night shooting in Westwood. Police say the incident happened in the parking lot of a Glenway Avenue Chipotle. The victim, Shadeed Coggins, was found at the scene and later died at UC Medical Center. Kentucky Senator Mitch McConnell released a statement Sunday following rumors of serious health issues surrounding the 84-year-old. The senator says he went to the hospital for a fall last month and was then diagnosed with pneumonia. Went on to say he didn't break any bones or suffer a concussion and that there was no evidence of a heart attack or stroke. He added in the statement that on advice from doctors, he won't be able to return to the Senate floor to vote just yet, but is not taking a break from Senate business and is working closely with his legislative staff on current issues. East Price Hill was the scene of a shooting on Sunday night. Police say a man was shot at a location on Woodlawn Avenue at around 10 p.m. The victim's injuries are described as non-life-threatening. That's your latest news. I'm Adam Zellick on 1230 The Buzz.
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0: 1230 WDBZ The Buzz of Cincinnati, your talk station. And somebody, how you gonna give him a shirt and he's got a show? He's a sponsor. Did you hear me? The key word was sponsor, okay? That was a key word. And he's been a sponsor of the Lincoln Ware Walking Club for quite a while there. So appreciate Donnie Isaacson. Did anybody see that bison come up on this? They were taking pictures of the bison and he went crazy. And man, this guy was running away. And then bison just took his head and those horns and just threw this guy up in the, I mean, this guy went flying up in the air and I know he was hurt. I know he was hurt because he didn't look like he was a young guy. He didn't look like a young spring chicken and he was so high in the air. Can you imagine when he hit that ground? Oh my goodness. I mean, he had to be up more than 20 feet in the air, more. You know, that bison threw him like you wouldn't believe. Man, if you haven't seen it, it'll probably be on Inside Edition tonight if it hasn't been on there already. But man, I have never seen it. Was like a cartoon.
5: I would have broken like glass after hitting the ground.
0: Jeez.
5: That is a long
0: He was way
5: fall.
0: Up there.
5: Yeah,
0: I know,
5: yeah.
0: But I mean, oh man, I just felt sorry for the guy. I saw that Lincoln. He was 65 years old. Yeah. Thank you. I knew he wasn't young. That's for sure. Man.
5: Yeah. When he tried to take off and start running, I knew he was not going to get away.
0: Oh, boy.
5: No.
0: Someone says, I don't see much reach out from Amy Acton. It's coming, folks. It may not seem like it, but she's getting ready to start pouncing. It's coming. All right. Let's go to Peter Mingo. Peter Mingo, how you doing?
6: All right, Lincoln, how you doing? Semper Fi, my brother.
0: Semper Fi, Semper Fi. What's going on?
6: Right now, I come on behalf of the youth football class we call the Peace Bowl. We're basically trying to get sponsors, and things are more limited than they've been before. For one thing, for sure, we're not allowed to basically charge individuals for coming into the games if the fields that we use are Cincinnati Public Schools fields or Cincinnati Recreation Field. And so we're limited there. We can't basically charge anyone to come and watch the kids perform. And also, even with concessions, we're not allowed on some of the properties, city properties, matter of fact, and school properties, where we are not allowed to sell hot dogs or whatever to basically finance the program. And so we're looking for assistance in that. A couple of weeks ago, Chan Duque, he promised that he would basically do his due diligence and help us out, and he is going to do so.
0: Okay.
6: He's made a double commitment. He says he's going to do that. He's going to do all he can to help us. But we need more than just one person.
0: Yeah.
6: Talbot House has even told us that they're going to help us out with a grant as far as for the kids, for the

0: program. A number of city council members have basically pledged something, but if not, I'm not going to put them out there, but if not, it basically come through. And so we're waiting on all these things together. We've had an average of 1,500 kids each year that we do this peaceful. It began back in 2007 at our church, and we've been moving forward with it ever since then. A lot of the kids that have basically played on this basically are in college playing football. Others have basically grown up and have their families. Some have businesses. But most of all, they've earned that camaraderie. They've got to know each other.
1: Mm-hmm.
0: A lot of times when there's different things happening in different
1: They don't know each other.
0: Exactly. And once they get to know each other, you know, because I saw something happen in a game about 6 years ago. One young man was on the field, and the game was over. And a guy from the other side walked over, and they said, "Who is he?" And you believe it? He said, "That's my cousin." He really had no connection to him at all other than football. Wasn't his cousin. But I remember when I was a little boy playing football for the neighborhood house and also attending Rose Chapel Baptist Church, every kid at Rose Chapel all of a sudden became my cousin. And I think others have that relationship also with the kids they've worshipped with, the ones they've played athletic events with. You know, we call them our cousins, our relatives, and whatever. And so once we build a city of cousins, a city of relatives, and as far as our youth are concerned, I think we won't have to worry about as many homicides and shootings and whatever that we have right now. And it all begins with our kids. And we have to be able to get them at an early age. We can't wait till they're 16. We can't wait till they're even 14 before we try to instill some of these values to them. We need to do it now while they're approachable, while they're basically listening, while they're out there just to have fun, that they're not been gambling on the games and whatever.
1: Oh, yeah. Do you see now? Let's talk about that gambling on these games. I mean, that seems like it's going on a lot now with these little league games. People are betting on them.
0: Well, and we police the area.
1: Yeah.
0: We can see if anybody's doing anything, you know, that's not conducive for the field. And we talk to those individuals, and one part, they leave. So we haven't had that problem with the Peace Bowl. But what we have had is support other than parents.
1: Yeah.
0: And so we're looking today, I'll be talking to Chinduque later, and he's going to meet his obligation. He said, no problem at all. Talbot House had basically promised us a grant, and so far we haven't received that. And so we believe we have to move forward. We have to deal with what we have, and what we have is almost nothing right now.
1: Yeah, yeah. When is your game normally? What's the date of the game?
0: This year is the 25th of July, and it's going to be at Western Hills. And also, if we have so many people coming from, believe it or not, out of state and even out of county coming to want to play, it's going to overflow onto the next game, the next day, that the games will be held in Avondale, where we originally formed the PFO Youth Football Classic.
1: Right, right. You got the field right there. Got the field right there. Yeah.
0: Mm-hmm.
1: All right.
0: So we've got already close to 1,200 kids signed up for the PFO with their different teams.
1: Now, how
0: still coming in.
1: How can people get in touch with you if they want to donate to this event? How can they reach you?
0: 513-602-4619. And I've got, hold on for a minute, I've got, I have my line, the nearest phone number here. But we're on the phone, I can't get it that way.
1: Okay. Well, just give me your number again one more time.
0: Okay. 513-602-4619.
1: All right. That's the big, and what do you call it? The Peace Bowl? What do you call it? The Peace Bowl? What's the name of that?
0: The Peace Bowl Youth Football Classic.
1: There you go.
0: The first Peace Bowl that we had back in 2007, a young man was shot right outside the gate.
1: I know.
0: It
1: I remember.
0: It had nothing to do with the game at all. They were out there. They were going back and forth. Young man got shot. I ran, hopped over the fence. I was holding the young man. A couple of the young ladies from our programs who were nurses at church, they came over and they offered their assistance, and he died in our arms.
1: Mm,
0: and
1: man,
0: that's
1: oh
0: when
1: man.
0: He became the Peace Bowl.
1: Boy, Unbelievable. All right. Peter Mingo, always great talking to you. Give that number one more time.
0: 513-602-4619.
1: All right, Peter. Thanks for talking with us. Semper Fi, my fellow Marine.
0: Semper Fi.
1: All right.
0: Always faithful.
1: There you go. All right. We'll talk to you.
0: All right,
1: Rick. All right. Yes. When you go to a recruiting office and you sign up to become a Marine, when you sign the paper, you're not a Marine at that time. You have to become a Marine eventually. You don't sign the paper, I'm a Marine. No, you have to become a Marine. There you go. All right. 513-749-1230. Lincoln, we're with you. Let's go to Tom and then we'll go to break. Tom, how are you?
2: Oh, I'm blessed today, Lincoln. Thanks for taking my call. I just wanted to touch on you about the death of Lindsey Graham.
1: Yes.
2: You know, I'm going to do like Bill Clinton says do. Like he said in the speech, he said, forget about the algebra and the math. Just do the arithmetic now. Putin called you-know-who, stayed on the phone for 30 minutes with him. Last week, nobody knows what the conversation was about. And also, Lindsey Graham is a big advocate of Ukraine, giving them aid.
1: He just got back from Ukraine. Yeah.
2: Come back, and all of a sudden, this man, 71 years old, in good health, died.
1: Well, they did say he had heart and arteries in his heart there. And I mean, that's a common thing that, and you just pretty much blow a gasket. Like, he blew a gasket in his heart, pretty much. So, I mean, I don't think there's any shyster stuff going on just because he got back from Ukraine. Ukraine loved him. They were good friends with him.
2: No, I'm not saying Ukraine. Taking Ukraine out of the,
1: I don't know. How would Russia have anything to do with his death?
2: Well, I mean, you got two superpowers didn't want Ukraine to win the war, United States and Russia. And, I don't want to sound like the late.
1: Well, I don't know if you can say United States don't want Ukraine to win. We're giving them weapons. We're giving them weapons to fight the war.
2: We are doing it over the administration. The administration wants to cut the funds from Ukraine. I mean, he said it outright. And, hey, he's 100% against getting Ukraine any kind of financial funds.
1: Yes,
2: they're going to have to go over his head to get the financial funds to Ukraine.
1: Yes. Well, I don't know, but it was kind of untimely. He seemed to be in good health. And, so I don't know. Everybody thinks there's always some funny stuff going on when somebody just dies out of a sudden like that. He wasn't sick or anything like that. Seemed pretty healthy to me. But when it's your heart, I mean, you can, on the outside, you can look like you're okay, and then boom.
2: Excuse me for interrupting. I'm going to leave you with this. Then what about the other senators? That's two senators the Republicans chance on losing. Yeah. Nobody knows
1: if this man's in the morgue or what. Mitch McConnell is alive and well. He's not in anybody's morgue. He's alive and well. He's got some ongoing illnesses there. He had polio as a kid. And it's coming back with his old age. It's coming back to haunt him now. And he can't balance. He's falling over, hurting himself. So that's the reason for Mitch McConnell. I think he should go ahead and resign from the Senate now and get it over with. But he's going to try to hang on until January, I guess.
2: Okay. All right. But man says, something screwy looks like it's going on.
1: All right.
2: Oh, have a blessed one, Lincoln. Thanks for taking my call.
1: Thanks for your call. Help Tom
3: There's
1: out.
3: There's something awfully screwy going on around here.
1: Yes.
4: So Mitch McConnell had polio.
1: Yes.
4: And Lindsey Graham just had poll.
1: Oh, boy. Unbelievable. Oh, boy. Let's take a break. We'll come back. It's Lincoln Ware, 1230, The Buzz.
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14: 1230 WDBZ. Lincoln Ware with you till 1 o'clock this afternoon. And don't forget, coming up at 12 o'clock, we've got none other than Tanel and Chanel Bryant, the owners of the Avondale grocery store, which is now closed. And they'll tell us what, I mean, just 1 year ago, they were sitting here talking about the opening of the grocery store. And 1 year later, the doors are closed. unbelievable. And they'll give you the reasons why. Yeah. They'll give you the reasons why. All right. Let's go to, Bill. Bill, how you doing today?
0: I'm doing all right. I heard my song yesterday.
14: And I'm trying to think, did I play Chico's song? Funkin' for Jamaica? I thought I played it.
0: Yeah, you did.
14: Okay, good. Okay. All right.
0: Yeah. I heard my song and I went and got me some barbecue.
14: The Barbie. It's the Brooklyn, Bronx, and Queens band. They have nothing to do with barbecue.
0: Yeah, but it reminded me of the time that I heard the song.
14: Yeah.
0: And I was with a friend and we went to Ike. And the minute we got the munching and everything, the song came on. In October 1981, and I went and got the album. I went and got it over at this place called Record Arcade on Hamilton Avenue.
14: I remember the Record Arcade, yes.
0: Yeah, it caught on fire in the late 90s, and
14: yeah, I
0: was really devastated because they had albums long before Globes and every other record store had it.
14: I remember all those still Globe Records, the Arcade, Record Arcade. So many. Globe had two locations downtown. Globe Records.
0: And Music World.
14: Yep.
0: That was another one. But I had always gotten an album long before Globes or anybody else. But
14: yes.
0: I want to move along. I want to know, man, is the Walk of Fame, man. You was talking about VIP passes. I thought the event was free.
14: It is free, but they have some special VIP seating. So it is free.
0: Okay. Well, I'm definitely going to attend.
14: All right.
0: And I do notice that White Lion is missing from the airwaves nowadays. What I understand, you got your Royal Crown and your belt out on him. He's been suspended, for 30 days?
14: Till the 22nd, I think. I think it's the 22nd.
0: You think that's going to do any good? Because your nephew, he was suspended for 30 days, and he's still acting a fool.
14: He'll be on parole after he's released from phone jail.
0: Yeah, definitely. I tell you, I'm really, really, really relieved that he is not spreading venom all over the airwaves. But hey, you keep up the good work.
14: All
0: right. There's no person that can take your title away from you. You are still the man of power. Sunday Soul Classic was another smash. But I'm at the community center, so I'm going to cut it short.
14: All right.
0: Keep that music popping, bruh.
14: All right. Thanks for your call. Keep that music popping, Terrence Howard. Yes. Now, somebody stopped me somewhere over the weekend. I don't know where. And they said Reverend Sharpton was on YouTube and that he played some regular music. I don't know.
12: Was he live? Was he broadcasting live? His show on YouTube?
14: I'm not sure.
12: I got to look it up.
14: Yeah, check that out and see. Because there's got to be a way around this. We just haven't figured it out yet. All right.
12: We'll see.
14: Let's go to Vernon, what's up?
15: What's going on, brother?
14: How you doing?
15: You know, a lot of people is trying to feel sorry for Lisa Graham dying. I just feel sorry for the prostitutes on the gay grinder app.
14: Oh, boy.
15: He would be surely missed.
14: Oh, boy.
15: I remember when he was killing Trump. Went to the White House, and I don't know what Trump said to him, but he came back out. I don't know if he showed us some pictures or what.
14: Something.
15: Remember that?
14: I remember he used to dog Trump out. And I mean, now all the stories, there's so many stories out now about Lindsey Graham and his private life, his secret life. This one transgender person said he pretty much put her through college, you know. And the whole bit, because, you know, she said he was the weirdest guy she'd ever been with.
15: Oh, yeah. Well, you guys think it's like, I mean, like Bobart, she was a prostitute. Corey Donaldson, the big black dude that's Republican, he had all kinds of stuff going on with the Republican parties with property, and again, and all of a sudden he wound up in Congress.
14: Yeah.
15: There are so many criminals involved in the Republican Party at you know, at this point, you know. And Rob was talking about the weak link that Ukraine, I mean, not that they have found against America.
14: Mm-hmm.
15: The weak link is attacking our allies. You know, you can shoot missiles at our ships. We mm-hmm. got something for that.
14: Yeah.
15: But
14: yeah.
15: All these other little countries don't have what we have.
14: Right.
15: And we're running out.
14: And the allies are taking a beating, yeah, because of this, yes.
15: And they're not even reporting the fact that a lot of our people get injured. A lot of our bases are being attacked. They've been waiting for this war for almost 40 years. And this orange jackass thought he can go in there and knock it out in a week.
14: Yep.
15: And he's getting his ass handed to him. You know, and it's just saying we're all going to pay the price for the stupidity, the ignorance, the racism, all of that. And this thought of, well, I'll just deal with it to keep them from having a nuclear weapon. I said it once, I said it a million times. If a nuclear weapon is launched against us, we know it's coming.
14: Yeah.
15: You know, and the reality is, this is what y'all, you know, they want. They wanted this war. Israel's wanted this war. We just have to have a dumb enough president to go back and say, okay, let's do it.
14: Yeah.
15: You know, they ran this fast, both Bushes and Obama, and they was like, no, we ain't doing that. The only how you're really going to, because I'm going to tell you, the first troop that hits the ground over there comes home in a body bag. That's going to turn this country upside down more than ever. But I don't think that's going to happen.
14: Yeah, I don't think we'll ever see boots on the ground in Iran. I just don't think it's going to happen. But they want it to happen. Iran really wants that. They really want to do that. So we'll see. All right.
15: Okay, let's get to that Ricky Smiley interview, because I've been wanting to hear that all day. I missed it earlier.
14: All right. Thanks for your call.
15: Thanks.
14: All right. That's Vernon. And we need to take a break. When we come back from break, we'll check that interview with Ben Crump and Ricky Smiley. Let's take a break. 12:30, The Buzz.
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1: Hey, Reds fans. 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
12: All right, we promised you Ricky Smiley had Ben Crump on his show this morning over on 100.3, which you can catch me there on Sunday afternoons from 3 to 7. I had to throw that shameless plug in there. But let's hear what Ben Crump had to say about the 18-year-old who never returned from the boating trip in Mississippi. Let's hear it.
14: All right, y'all, 26 minutes after the hour, y'all, our next guest has become one of the nation's most recognizable voices in the fight for justice. He's representing the family of 18-year-old Nolan Xavier Wells, the Mississippi student athlete whose death following Fourth of July trip to Horn Island has sparked national attention. Y'all, please welcome the one and only attorney Ben Crump. Hey, Ben, good morning. How you feeling, man?
15: Hey, good morning, Ricky Smiley. Working hard at night and day like Michael Jackson say, but, you know, we have to do that now more than ever because, as you and I talked about personally, they're trying to just get away with all kind of unconstitutional and inhumane things against our children. And so now we're in Mississippi, and we're going to fight to get to the truth of what happened to Nolan Wells.
14: Over the weekend, you know, on social media, we saw, you know, the alleged footage of Nolan at the house party after his visit on Horn Island. You know, in your opinion, and from what you've seen and what you found out, is this true? And what does it mean for the case? And what are you working against?
15: Well, we are looking at every allegation, every post, every video, every photograph. We have a team of investigators. I have a team of my attorneys, our paralegals. We are on a ferocious search for the truth. So we're examining all of that. We're getting about 50 to 75 calls a day to our call center since we had the press conference last week, asking people, pleading with people, if you own Horn Island, please contact us. If you have any information, please contact us. We're trying to put together this mystery of why the boys on the boat came back alive and Nolan Wells came washed up on the shore dead. And so that photograph and the videos, we're just trying to study them, have our experts review everything, doing stuff that, you know, we believe a fair and impartial investigation should be doing, because as his family, his parents, they don't trust the law enforcement agencies in the state of Mississippi to be fair and impartial with the death of their son when they're a young white man that may have criminal culpability.
12: Is that it? Okay, that's it. So
16: that's the first clip. I got okay. Another clip.
12: Okay,
16: we'll I got three all together.
12: Okay, we'll get to them later. We'll get to some more.
16: I'm trying to break it up. Just
12: let
16: in
12: me,
16: case.
12: Yeah, let me catch up on these calls. Let's go to DJ Key, then Miss Nettie and Ponytail Wells.
17: Hey.
12: DJ
17: hey,
12: Key,
17: man,
12: how you
17: I
12: doing?
17: Appreciate it. How you doing, huh?
12: Pretty good. What's up?
17: Everything. So, I want to make a comment. The gentleman that was on earlier talking about the school system and. You know, that's one of my pet peeves as far as what happened to the school system when they start decimating it and, you know, sending money to the private schools. And now they demonize it for not being successful. You know
12: yeah,
17: what I mean?
12: Yeah. Yeah.
17: It's like taking a cup and halfway up and put a hole in it and then blame it for not being full. You mm-hmm. know what I mean? Not being able to stay full. It's just crazy what's going on. But the other thing I want to speak of, you know, I don't know if people paid attention that, you know, when they hear Trump talking about this, but they call it Save American Act or something like that, and they're going to make you send them your voting registrations and yes. information, or it won't be delivered in the mail and all that, you know, all that, those threats. But Ohio, I believe there's a... Attorney General was his assistant. What do you call him? No. What's the guy's position? But anyway, he sent up 8 million. 8 million.
12: Voter records?
17: Yes.
12: Yes.
17: 8 million.
12: Yes. He sent them to the federal government.
17: So they could be involved.
12: Yes. Right.
17: And I think what they don't realize is when they had that type of control, you know, they know, and you better believe it's probably Democrats. It wouldn't be Republicans. Why would they care about Republicans? You know, it would be Democrats. They send us that type of information where they control. You don't know what they're planning on doing with the system. You know, and then another thing that bothered me recently, when DeWine, what was that, recently he passed. I know about the everybody in the car. I got to show the ID.
12: Yeah, yeah.
17: Oh, but they don't know. Also, now, even though Congress passed that you can have up to 5 days as far as votes coming in to count them, not Ohio.
12: Mm-hmm.
17: Yeah, yeah. DeWine, no, not Ohio. You don't have 5 days. So I'm saying to everyone, it's very important. Elders, please, you got to be very uncomfortable. You got to get uncomfortable this year. You need to go down as many as you can, as best you can. If you get your ballot, take them down there. Go down to the Board of Election and vote. You got to be uncomfortable this year.
12: Yes.
17: They've already set up the mail system. They've already done it. They said that about three or four months ago when they decided, when they passed that you can't sue the mail system for not delivering or not picking up. They've already planned.
12: Yes, the only thing, the absentee voting, I'm okay with you getting your ballot at home and filling it out at home, but if there's any way possible, you can get it down to the drop box.
17: That's what I would hope people would do. I'm going to volunteer myself through those days to take down as many people as possible.
12: Well, I see you can't do that. You can only take them down.
17: I'm not saying vote. I'm saying take them down.
12: You can't do that. You're not supposed to do that. The person.
17: What, drive them down there?
12: No, you're not supposed to put. You can't collect ballots and take them down there. No.
17: I said drive the people. No, I'm going to take the people down.
12: Oh, okay. You can take the people down.
17: I can take up to 5 people at a time down. I would volunteer my time to take people down there.
12: Okay.
17: So they can turn in their ballot.
12: Now, were you at the walk Saturday?
17: Yeah.
12: I saw you.
17: I showed you my flag.
12: Yeah. Right. Yeah, I saw. Okay. Because Doug Springs was saying that was you. I was like, was that DJ Key? Okay.
17: Oh, yeah, I supported Doug when he was doing some things. You remember me?
12: All right, DJ Key.
17: Lincoln, I stand in the wire, man. You know?
12: All right, okay. You sound like Terrence Howard.
17: I'm good, he makes the noise, but I stand in the wire.
12: All right. Thanks for your call.
17: I appreciate it, man.
12: All right. That's DJ Key, who was at the walk, unlike Terrence Howard. He was at the walk.
18: You know what? I'm going to be there, Mr. Ware. I'm on my way, I'm telling you.
12: Yes, all right. Let's see. Do we have time? Let's take a break, and then we'll come back with Ponytail Wells, Miss Nettie, Ray, and Jay. Ray J. Let's take a break. 12:30, The Buzz.
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0: Z, the Buzz of Cincinnati, your talk station. Lincoln Ware with you till 1 o'clock this afternoon. And of course, from 1 until 4 is none other than Shopton. Shopton. Keeping it real. Keeping it real on a mellow Monday. He has a, what's he called Monday? Free Spirit Monday. I don't know. He has a name for every day. All right. Let's go to Ponytail Wells. What's up?
1: Hey, you know, it's amazing. And I know you use this platform for a partisan political agenda, but the people's business is out there. I know, how much time do I get? 10 minutes a day?
0: You get maybe three minutes, depending on what you're talking about.
1: Well, I know that, you know, I have to be the most consequential caller. I get 2 calls a week, and I can't call on Friday, and then when I bring the public business, you get upset, but then this Danny Isaacson guy just, and I wanted to deal with Kevin Aldridge, but Lincoln, this guy.
0: What did Danny Isaacson say that you disagreed with?
1: For one, let's have a real public conversation. There's 99 people on the House in Ohio, 33 senators. There's 34 Democrats to make up the minority, so we know there's 34 to 65. 65 Republicans, 34 Dems.
0: Yeah.
1: You're telling me he's one of 34 that can speak and be the leader? Okay, for one, that's concerning because there's other people.
0: He was voted in as the minority leader. I mean, he just would say, I'm going to be the minority leader. They voted him in as that.
1: Mr. Ware.
0: Yes.
1: And this is one with African Americans. Right now, as I'm talking to you, I'm on the website. This guy's not even on the Education Committee. He's on Congressional Redistricting. Districting for Ohio, and he's on some rules. He comes on.
0: Does that mean that he can't talk about education? He votes on it, so why can't he talk about it?
1: Mr. Ware, here's the thing why black people need to stop what they're doing. Katherine Ingram was on the Board of Education when he was in school at Warner Hills. She's on the Education Committee in the Senate, and she never comes on and talks about education.
0: Well, she's not, you know, one to be out on the radio and TV. She works behind the scenes. She works behind the scenes.
1: Mr. Ware, I just pointed out accountability. Danny Isaacson has not been on that education committee. The new sister, Ashley Bryant Bailey, is on Children and Human Services, General Government, Technology. She's closer with government. Cecil is on.
0: Well, look, if they reach out to me and say, hey, I'd like to come in and talk about this, I'd like to come in and talk about that, they're here. It's no problem. So if they don't reach out to me and ask to come in, what am I supposed to do?
1: Mr. Ware, you're in the media. As far as him being a credible messenger about education, he's way off, okay? And
0: look, he had the numbers. He had the facts. He was just repeating what he saw with the data from the Federal Education Association.
1: Propaganda. Mr. Ware.
0: Look, if it's, they researched it and they withheld it until after the budget, and then they let it go and they saw the results. What do you mean?
1: Mr. Ware, hold on 1 second. Look, see, this is the thing. I am a subject matter expert.
0: Oh, yeah,
1: that
0: right.
1: Gentleman's never.
0: Who told you were an expert other than yourself?
1: Mr. Ware, let me deal with some other stuff.
0: I've never heard somebody say, I'm an expert. I'm an expert in this. Let other people say you're an expert.
1: Mr. Ware. Ken Parker, just so you know, Ken Parker, who's got this position at the city, that is for the community. It's a non-competitive bid contract.
0: Well, how did you switch from education to Ken Parker working as a contract for the city with a contract of $199,000 a year?
1: For 2 years.
0: How did you switch from education, me telling you Danny Isaacson had the numbers that he got from the Federal Board of Education, or whatever they call themselves now. They don't even exist anymore. But how did we switch that quick?
1: Because you said I'm a subject matter expert. Why do you think the city hired him, even though he's overpaid? He is a subject matter expert at being and working in the federal sector when it comes to law.
0: He's got credentials. What do you have?
1: Wait, hold on 1 second. I'm making a point about a subject matter expert. The city has overpaid him. But he is a subject matter.
0: How you gonna tell somebody their value, what they're worth? They overpaid him. Let the city decide that.
1: Mr. Ware, $500 an hour. Wait. You hear what I just said? $500 an hour.
0: So you figured it out 8 hours a day, 365 days a year, or you 5 days, whatever, 5 days a week.
1: This is the thing about why I call in. Second thing, why is it that KZ Smith continues in your mind to be a credible messenger talking about people's business? Or last week you had the woman on, Sarah Henry. Do you know that one point in time she quoted what's on her website about what she wants to do, but you let her talk about everything other than what she told the voters on her website what she wants to do?
0: What did she tell the voters she wanted to do?
1: Why don't you know what's on her
0: website? I'm asking you a question. What did she say that she wanted to do? Now, are you going to answer that or not?
1: I'm answering this. You didn't hold her on point.
0: I asked you a question. What did she say on her website that she wanted to do? Can you just answer that question?
1: She said Lincoln wears a suit, but he...
0: Oh, God. Thanks for your call. Unbelievable. How much time did I give him? I hope it wasn't the allotted amount of time.
2: Too much time.
0: Yes. Unbelievable. He just refused to answer questions that I asked. He make these statements, and when I call him on the statements he make, he refuses to answer. Oh, my. I took my break, didn't I? Yeah, okay. Oh, boy. I tell you, man. Let's go to Miss Nettie. I need to bring my blood pressure down, and only Miss Nettie can do that. How you doing, Miss Nettie?
3: Greetings to you from beautiful Lincoln Heights.
0: Yes.
3: And I just want to say, you are the host with the most, okay?
0: Yes, yes. That's all better, right, than the hostess
3: and
0: with the mostest.
3: Oh, my God. That's our first lady. She's a lady of walk and talk.
0: Oh, yeah. She fixed me a great breakfast on Saturday. I had a Friday morning breakfast, and I don't know when. And Saturday, she cooked me one of those breakfasts, I tell you.
3: Go ahead, baby.
0: Yes.
3: Now, and the real Terrence Howard, thank you for being on the ones and twos.
4: Boring!
3: I want to say happy anniversary, church anniversary, okay?
0: To who?
3: To Archie Johnson and Tommy Johnson, okay?
0: Okay.
3: And that's my church, C-M-E.
0: What church is that? What is church is that?
3: That is it's Towns Chapel.
0: Okay.
3: C-M-E, okay?
0: Where is that located?
3: That's located on Chamberlain.
0: Oh, right there in Lincoln Heights. So you can walk. Yes, you can walk there.
3: And yes, I can walk there.
0: Okay.
3: But we rode there. Okay.
0: Oh boy, you riding now? Riding? You riding high?
3: Oh, don't start no mess.
0: That's the name of a song.
3: But I want to say something strange is happening, baby.
0: Uh oh, what's happening?
3: I don't know what's going on, but I can tell you, Lindsey Graham.
0: Yes.
3: That's kind of suspicious. And I'm going to tell you, and there was a man over there, Mr. Johnson, who passed away.
0: Yes.
3: Oh, my God, working at the Obama Center.
0: Oh, boy.
3: So I don't know what's going on, but something strange.
0: Well, people are dying every day, Miss Nettie.
3: They're
0: dying every day, especially in their 70s. Seems like everybody who dies, they're in their 70s. That scares the hell out of me.
3: Well, baby, don't worry about it, okay? I think you're going to be around a long time.
0: I hope so. I don't want to leave the first lady of walk and talk here by herself.
3: No. Oh, you would give her tears in her eyes. Oh, my God. Everybody out there, I love y'all, and I don't care. Something strange is going on, baby.
0: Oh, boy.
3: Now,
0: all right.
3: Have a blessed and beautiful day, okay?
0: All right, Miss Nettie.
3: All right, bye-bye.
5: There's something awfully spooky going on around here.
0: That's what she said. I don't know what it is.
2: She's the second person that said it.
0: Yes, yes. All right, Ray.
6: What's up, Lincoln, baby?
0: How you doing?
6: Yeah, before I get to Donnie Isaacson, when it comes to Lindsey Graham,
0: yes.
6: You know, you don't expect black folks to have sympathy. I mean, you feel sorry for him, for his family.
0: Yeah.
6: You know, but you don't.
0: But yeah, there's no.
6: It's just different.
0: Yeah. Black folks not going to miss Lindsey Graham.
6: No. And they only had a few on the airwaves today, but they had the blackest buckwheat gums, I call him. He all out in front.
0: From South Carolina. Tim Scott.
6: That buckwheat. You know, but if they're going to tell the story, tell the whole story. He voted with a crook every single time. He was okay getting rid of DEI and voting rights, Lincoln.
0: Mm-hmm.
6: He didn't raise daycare in action. People who look like me or you, he wasn't for us.
0: Yeah.
6: So why would we have a lot of sympathy for Lindsey Graham? He flip-flopped.
0: Yes.
6: Remember on January 6th, he said, I'm done with Trump.
0: Mm-hmm.
6: I'm done.
0: I remember.
6: But I always thought Trump had something on him because he bent his knees so many times, and I thought him and Joe Biden, they were good friends.
0: Yeah.
6: Lincoln, black folks, we're not going to be all rah-rah.
0: No, we're not going to shed Lindsey any Graham. Tears over Lindsey Graham. I hear you.
6: Yeah, when it comes to Isaacson, I came on to, I tuned in too late, but I was going to ask him, why not Tim Ryan going to get Ramaswamy? And if not Tim Ryan and Sherrod Brown, the reason why they lost, they didn't want help from the Biden administration.
0: Mm-hmm.
6: They didn't want any funds from the Biden administration. Whose call was that? Was that the Democrat? Was that Isaacson's call or was that Tim Ryan and Sherrod Brown's call?
0: I'm not sure whose call it was. I'm not sure. I think they just didn't think he was popular. He was so unpopular that it would have brought him down by,
6: president.
0: Yeah.
6: You can't get any popular than being the president.
0: Well, but yeah, you can be. Look how popular Trump is. He's not very popular if you look at the polls.
6: Yeah, but he's of a different mentality. And the people that support Trump is of a different mentality. They didn't even want money from the Biden administration.
0: Yeah.
6: When you turn down funds.
0: Well, maybe they're looking back now and say, I made a mistake.
6: He goofed up. But I wanted to ask you, was Tim Ryan out of politics altogether?
0: I haven't heard anything from him. I guess he is. I haven't heard anything.
6: Yeah. So, hey, Lincoln, yes. that Indiana Fever team, they put a whooping on the Las Vegas Aces last year.
0: I didn't see that. How many points did Kelsey Mitchell get?
6: She had like 20-something points.
0: Okay.
6: They beat them by like 30.
0: I didn't see it. I've been watching the Fever a lot here lately.
6: Yeah, they're good. They're good. So I think she's more valuable than Caitlin Clark. Caitlin Clark is just more popular than Kelsey Mitchell is.
0: Yeah.
6: Wouldn't you say that?
0: I think so. You're right.
6: Yeah.
0: All right. All right. Thanks for your call, Ray. We've got news coming up right here on 12:30, The Buzz.
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8: In the latest news, East Price Hill was the scene of a shooting on Sunday night. Police say a man was shot at a location on Woodlawn Avenue at around 10 p.m. The victim's injuries are described as non-life-threatening. In Switzerland County, Indiana, officers found a man who had been shot to death on Saturday night. The victim was found at a home on Bryant's Creek Road, and no arrests have been made. An 18-year-old man is dead after a Saturday night shooting in Westwood. Police say the incident happened in the parking lot of a Glenway Avenue Chipotle. The victim, Shadeed Coggins, was found at the scene and later died at UC Medical Center. And Kentucky Senator Mitch McConnell released a statement Sunday following rumors of serious health issues surrounding the 84-year-old. The senator says he went to the hospital for a fall last month and was then diagnosed with pneumonia and went on to say he didn't break any bones or suffer a concussion and that there was no evidence of a heart attack.

0: incident. Tell us about the incident.
1: The incident, we had some people run into the store with some guns and jump over the deli counter. They just kind of ran through, took some wine bottles off, chased an employee to the back, did things like that. It scared the employees, scared management.
0: Just an armed robbery, pretty much.
1: I don't know what they were doing. I wasn't there, but I got the call from management saying this is what just happened.
0: And we saw it. You got it on video and you showed it. And it was crazy. It was something like out of a Law and Order or something. You know what I mean? Jeez. So you said that's the final straw. But before then, you were seeing signs of you're not going to be able to sustain this and go on. The city, you know, promised you grants, and other people promised you grants if you open up the store, and you were kind of counting on those grants to really give you a boost. What happened with that?
1: Well, when the whole grocery store started, they came to us two times. We walked away both times. We never woke up one day and said, hey, we want to open up a grocery store.
0: Right, right, right.
1: You know, we were already had two other businesses, and, you know, we thought about it. But the first time they came to us, we decided not to do it because it just wasn't lucrative for us.
0: Yeah.
1: And then they came back a second time. And it still just wasn't going to work for us. And then the third time they came back. And when they came back the third time, that's when they said, hey, we're going to do this. We'll have grants for you guys. We'll have stuff for working capital. Mm-hmm. So that's why we decided to do it.
0: Mm-hmm. Okay.
1: We designed the store. We did everything. We basically designed the whole store. It was all our, the grocery store was something that they wanted in Avondale, but it was our design, our just everything, our input. From the flow of the grocery store to everything.
0: Yeah.
1: And then once we finally did open, then all those things that were promised just never happened. So we never received any money from the city. We never received any grants from any banks, from anything. We've never received 1 cent, period. I think the narrative out there is that we've received all this money and we have paid for this grocery store on our own. And we've got $10,000, which everybody saw that we did get $10,000 from Fifth Third when they had their groundbreaking for that location
0: their branch. Okay.
1: Correct.
0: Okay. Okay.
1: And once we received that, at that point, we just actually did gift cards and we just turned that back around and gave that back out to the community so they can just come back in and spend it to get them in there. But that was it. So the city was supposed to give us some money that fell through. That didn't happen.
0: How much were they supposed to give you?
1: $250,000.
0: That would have really helped.
1: That would have helped, definitely.
0: Yeah. And why didn't that materialize?
1: Just, I don't know. Actually, when we just talked to Jan, some of that just came through. I think she said, like, what did she say, last week or last month or something.
0: A year later. Jeez.
1: So, you know, when we didn't get that, we're pulling monies from our other companies to fund the grocery store. Let my managers, you know, there's theft probably every other day. And it goes from little things from a pop to meat from the meat department.
0: Unbelievable.
1: But it's still every other day and all that stuff adds up.
0: Adds up, yeah.
1: But for the most part, you know, We just funded it on our own. We never got anything. And that is just hard. The grocery
0: Especially
1: industry
0: a mom and pop grocery store is harder than what Kroger does.
2: Yeah.
0: You know?
2: Yeah.
0: So, yeah.
1: You know, this was something that once we got into it, we wanted to do it. You know, we put all of our effort, blood, sweat, and tears in and made it, you know, that it didn't look like a corner store and it wasn't a big grocery store. It was something that they were going to love.
0: Mm-hmm.
1: So we really wanted it to be successful. I mean, I don't go into business to not be successful.
0: Right, right.
1: I mean, I don't know who goes into business to not be successful. I wanted this store to be open for 10, 15 years, but I don't know if the area is not ready. But we tried. They tried.
0: Grocery stores have tried in Avondale, and it just never seems. And you even, I mean, you were delayed opening. You had already signed up to get your EBT machine and to take those cards, and it was so long opening till that expired.
2: That's right.
0: Because you weren't using it, and then you had to reapply after you opened to get that going again. That sort of messed things up.

0: also.
1: Has things that we didn't have EBT probably for about, you know, 20 to 30 days, but we had it right after, you know, after the 20, 30 days.
0: Yeah.
1: We have it to this day. We still have it.
0: Yeah.
1: So, you know, that's kind of how it laid, you know, it laid out. But I think, you know, when the money, whatever money that they gave, this $1 million, $3 million, all this stuff that people think that we received, that went to
2: TCB.
1: The developer, TCB, to do the building.
0: Right. Yeah.
1: That didn't go to us.
0: Yeah. Yeah.
1: So nothing came to us at all. And so when people walk in and say, you know, I know for a fact they received it, I know for a fact this, I don't know what fact that they know.
0: Yeah, right.
1: Because I don't
0: right.
1: know that.
0: It's not on your books that you received
1: so,
0: it. So. Unbelievable.
2: All built out.
0: And right. this TCB, the people that own the building over there, I think the city needs to look into that situation because I don't think anybody is going to be able to survive over there under their management.
1: I don't know. I mean, we are kind of the banks there. The bank's not going anywhere.
0: Yeah,
1: Urban
0: yeah.
1: League's not going anywhere. So we're kind of the last of the retail last. So I don't know what they're going to do. If they want to try to get somebody else in there, if they do, you know, more power to them.
0: Yeah. Yeah.
2: But even before, you know, the whole city thing, cause the city was on the back end before we even got the original grants was supposed to come from Fifth Third.
0: Okay.
2: And those, because what happened was what they told us was there was $17 million in development going to Avondale.
0: Mm-hmm.
2: And they said, well, you know, once you open, you know, we'll make sure that, you know, you are good and they'll take care of you as far as with the working capital and stuff like that.
0: Mm-hmm.
2: So that never happened. You know, the Fifth Third
0: because
2: stuff
0: we
2: never
0: often
2: happened.
0: Brought it up on this show. Where that 25, I think it was 20 million or 25 million
2: right.
0: the Fifth Third gave to Avondale. And we had a hard time finding out
2: where did it go?
0: Where's the money? You know,
2: because we definitely get it. And then there was other organizations that, you know, said, hey, you know, just open up, you know, we'll subsidize you, you know, we'll help you out, we'll make sure that you get, you know, first right refusal on food service, you know, all these opportunities that they were saying that were available.
0: Yeah. Mm-hmm.
2: And then once we pushed to make it happen, they all disappeared. They vanished like Casper.
0: Yeah. Yeah.
2: You know?
0: Yeah. So, did we say that? Or they nobody knew anything.
2: I mean, nobody knew.
0: Let's not leave anybody out. Even Children's Hospital promised you money and you didn't get.
2: Correct.
0: Who else? Was it the Urban League? Did they promise something?
2: No.
0: Who promised something that
2: it was well, go ahead.
1: It was more TCB in the beginning, just saying that there was grants out there. Children's did some, they did a lot of build out with TCB. And then they said once they had access to grants, once we opened, but we needed to be open for us to receive those grants. So we just never got those either. So the big major thing was that initial grant that we were supposed to get that we never got. And I know a lot of people say you can't go into this saying, you know, if you're opening a business, it's not all about trying to get the free money, the grants. But what people don't understand is, again, I didn't wake up and say, I want to open a grocery store today. And they came to me three times and then we decided to do it. And the reason why we decided to do it was because that's what they said they were going to give us.
0: Right, right.
1: So I know
0: other than that, you never would have opened.
2: No,
1: I never would have opened a grocery store.
0: Yeah, too risky. In Avondale. I don't know if a grocery store could make it in Avondale. I know just a standalone mom and pop grocery store. I don't think it could make it.
2: Not without subsidies.
0: Yeah,
2: It's not, because at the end of the day, the food minimums that you had to have, you know, for you know, to supply a store like that, they're most oftentimes the trucks, those food purveyors, you have to have a minimum of $35,000 to $45,000 a week in ordering. The store's not that big to order that much.
0: Right.
2: So then they're not even gonna come to do that. So you have to have the foot traffic. It's just a lot of things that, and then being on the backside that you don't realize
0: play a major. It's not even there. You forget it's there.
2: And then also you got to understand the people were in the area, the neighborhood were conditioned to receiving, you know, everything was a giveaway. Because if you think about it, you know, free store food bank would pull up in the parking lot giving away free vegetables. Now, how are you giving away free food in the grocery store parking lot? Like, come on, how are you going to?
0: Were they doing that?
1: Yeah, they did
2: several
1: that.
2: Times.
1: They did that last mile food or something like that. We even had one of the organizations call us and ask us what did we do with the food that was expiring or whatever, so they can turn around and give it away in the neighborhood. So, you know, it was a lot. It was a learning lesson. Again, we definitely wanted it to be very successful. We didn't go into it not wanting it to be successful.
0: But it almost sounds like Liz Rogers. They came to her in Dayton. I mean, in Hamilton. She was in Hamilton and convinced her to go down to the banks. And we know how that turned out.
2: Right.
0: Unbelievable.
2: Right.
0: But I'm still scratching my head. They came up to your parking lot giving out free vegetables.
2: Multiple times. Free vegetables, free
1: meat.
2: Free meat. They would come to the parking lot and park right over there.
0: See, I wish you had told me about this. We would have blasted them big time. Yeah, it was a free store food bank doing this.
1: The Last Mile. I think Children's did it.
0: Yeah,
1: they were a sponsor to one of them.
0: Yeah. That's just total disrespect right there.
2: Like, come on, the people, if you're giving it away, then they're not going to come in and buy it. It's just not realistic. But yeah, we have a lot of stories like that occurred, you know, right in the grocery parking lot.
0: Oh man, I tell you, I wish you had let somebody know that we could have put a stop to that real easy. But man, I tell you, but I mean, it's not that you didn't try. You guys tried and you lost a lot of money trying in the process.
1: Correct.
2: That's real.
1: Correct.
0: You care to give us a ballpark figure?
1: Over $500,000.
0: Jeez.
2: Yeah.
1: Over 500.
0: Mm.
1: Yeah. Over $500,000 that we lost of just came from our money.
0: Right. Because you got a couple other businesses that you try to operate and it was draining from them, I guess.
2: And then when we got into the project, you know, we were already in, you know, and then by the time you're already in, do you just want to leave it or you want to just continue? You got to continue because you're 3/4 of the way.
0: Then
2: once we realized that, you know, the fifth third stuff wasn't coming and, you know, the other grants weren't coming, we had to move forward because then it came to narrative where they're never going to open. Why are they not opening? But people are not realizing it.
1: What was going on in the background.
2: We funded the whole project.
0: Yeah, right. And I was one of the people, when are they going to open? What's taking so long? And geez, man, I tell you, it's just a sad thing, but I just don't see, I see Avondale being a grocery, being a food desert. I mean, it's just, I don't know if any grocery store is going to be able to make it there.
2: Well, it would have to be a large, you would have to have
0: They would have to have distribution connections.
2: Exactly.
1: And then also the customers in the area are looking for a more discounted price point as well. I mean, we were very competitive to the Kroger, but we're not Kroger and Meijer.
0: Right.
1: So we can't run the sales that they run and things like that. But we tried as close as can be, but we're not going to be able to do that. So we're not as much as a convenience store, but we're not as low as the Walmart and the Kroger. So.
0: And then the theft from the store is not helping either. I mean, that had to be traumatizing to see all the thievery going on.
2: It was. I mean, in one particular instance, and it was brilliance, but it's crazy how it occurred. So because you wouldn't think to do this. So there was a gentleman. He worked in the meat counter. And what he would do was he would load the meat up in the trash can, in the trash bag, and roll it out as if he was taking out the trash. He would leave the trash by the dumpster. Somebody would roll up, pick it up from the dumpster, and go out and then sell the meat on the street.
1: And that's internal theft. That was internal theft. And external theft.
0: And it was hard to get people who knew the grocery business to even work there because of the violence and stuff you were saying.
1: Well, you would get people that would come in and then after so long, like after the last incident, 3 of the managers quit, you know, the managerial level because they just were scared. So they just said, you know, I fear for my life. You know, I don't know what's going to happen. Especially it was really, you know, bad when they would call the police would not respond, you know, immediately. So then they didn't have trust that even if something did go down. They would get there in a timely manner.
0: And the day you had the armed robbery where they came in with guns and everything, 911 call was made, but the police never showed.
1: No.
0: Never showed.
1: According to my staff, the police never came.
0: Jeez.
2: And then the time where we had to fire the guy
1: They never came.
2: They never came.
1: They came afterwards. They came afterwards.
2: They
1: came afterwards. Okay.
2: Got it. But did they tell you that they weren't coming or they couldn't come?
1: They didn't want to make two trips if he wasn't here.
0: Oh, boy. Unbelievable. Boy, oh, boy. But, hey, you gave it your best shot. I have to admit, you gave it your best shot. And, boy, I don't know. Sandra Jones.
3: Hi.
0: How you doing?
3: I am wonderful, you too. And I just want to first say thank you for giving it an opportunity to come to Avondale and to do what you've done to make sure that we understand how important the store was. And we talked about the store. We've been praying on the store. I pray that you recoup some of your monies back. But everything you're saying, it is really not surprising to me. And one of the things I've said, and I've been saying this for a long time, come and help me make sure that we hold folks accountable through this community council, through the businesses, the institutions. You can't say I'm coming to help you and don't help, right? And so we have to be able to say to the residents, you got to be responsible as well. You're the most valuable player in this whole community. And if you don't value the things that's here, what do you expect? And I tell you, I walk these streets, I talk to folks, and it's a job. It's a hard job when you don't think you can do better, right? And so having opportunities like the grocery store and things that we need in our community is valuable. So who do you hold responsible? I say hold the council, our development corporation. There's things that we got to make sure we're always on top of. I know about your story. Unfortunately, Bill Whitten is not here no longer. He passed away, as you all know. If your community don't know, this man was the go-to man for me here in Avondale. He knew every inch of this community. He worked with all the institutions, and he grew this community to the point to where we can't go back. And that's the piece that I want to convey to not only the folks that listen to your show, but love this community. We have to be able to save Avondale. Yeah. No one's coming to save us. So we have a big meeting going on tonight from 5 to 7 at the Avondale Business Center, which Bill Whitten helped get that building. Avondale is one of the only two community councils that even own its own property. And you cannot take that lightly. You have an anchor in this community that you've got to utilize, but you have to help people to see. You got to help yourself.
0: Yes.
3: Let me talk about this last mile. I'm still on them. They're in Avondale 5 days a week giving out free food, right? Used food. They got a lucrative grant. They got money coming out the ears. And I'm not so much mad at them, but why keep enabling people? When they were at the business center, we said we would like to register folks to vote. That became too much of a hassle. Then we said we'd like to take the zip code of the folks that you're having to come here, because if they're not from Avondale and they're coming from all over the city, then you could be anywhere, right? So give us the data. Have problems getting that. So I agree with you. They should not be allowed to set up food where you're selling food. That's, and TCB knew that they were coming.
0: Geez.
3: And things like that. But as residents and community members, you got to fight for what you want. And so I thank you guys. I'm so sorry that things didn't work out, but it's a learning curve for us as well, because I know that that is some valuable land, because the brother across the street make millions at that little town market where Walgreens sat. He makes a lot of money, and he's been waiting on this opportunity, because Lincoln, the corner stores in Avondale make millions, okay? Mm-hmm. They make a whole bunch of money. The guy that sold off on Bernard Avenue walked away with $10 million. So there's monies in Avondale. All I'm saying, help me organize it to the point to where our people can benefit as well. And you always welcome
0: us. There's money for everybody except black people in Avondale. That's what it seems like.
3: But you're right. But that everything is anti-black right about now. But we got enough money amongst ourselves to make things better. We can't keep waiting on folks. So, hey, thank you for the opportunity. I look forward to just staying connected with you guys. And thank you, Lincoln. The walk was awesome. I thank God for Corinthian Baptist Church and Janice and that team for putting that Live Well presentation together and that workshop on Friday. Because I'm telling you, without your health, you have nothing. So you sold healthy products, and we got to continue to focus on our good health. But we got a war, you guys, and it's called economics, and we got to get our act together.
0: All right, Sandra, thanks for your call. Let's take a quick break, and then we'll come back with more. I mean, like I say, they did their best to try to get it rolling, but over $500,000 in the hole afterward. Boy, I can't blame them for putting the padlocks on the door. I can't blame them at all. Let's take a break. We'll come back. 12:30, The Buzz.
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6: WDBZ, The Buzz of Cincinnati, your talk station. Tanel and Chanel Bryant, the owner of the Avondale Meat Market, the grocery store at the Avondale Town Center, which is now closed. And it's been tough all the way, even from opening up until the time that they had to say adios, gotta go. Now, people, one of the complaints, people were saying, well, they never have anything on the shelves. The shelves are always bare. And you had issues with that also. Tell us about that.
7: So we originally had a vendor that we used, and nobody comes locally when you do in the grocery industry. Mm-hmm. Everybody is usually from Michigan. Tennessee. There's no local grocer vendors.
6: Yeah.
7: The one local grocer vendor that was in Kentucky, they ended up closing actually right before we opened. But the company that we did use, they ended up closing their Fort Wayne, Indiana hub, which was our hub. Mm-hmm. And once that happened, that's when it kind of went downhill from there. Because trying to find another vendor, as Tanel said earlier, you either had to have $40,000 weekly minimums, or they only had one truck coming that was already full.
6: Mm-hmm.
7: So we struggled with that. I'm not going to say we didn't. We did get some contacts where actually Kroger did try to, you know, help us, and we got some other little contacts, and they helped us a little bit, but it was not the big, it was just like little, almost like specialty things.
6: Okay.
7: But that was where that struggle. Again, we did not want to not have stuff on the shelves.
6: Of course not.
7: I want to have stuff on the shelves
6: definitely.
7: So I can sell the stuff, mm-hmm. and everybody can get what they're supposed to be get what they're supposed to want, and everybody be happy, both sides.
6: Mm-hmm. Yeah.
7: So it wasn't like it was just some bootleg ran, you know, grocery store. Mm-hmm. It really was just challenge after challenge after challenge that people really did not understand what was going on because we didn't talk about it.
6: Mm-hmm.
7: We just tried to get through it and figure it out to try to make it. And it just was it. That was it after a while.
6: Mm-hmm.
7: So, but it was a challenge from the very beginning. And like I said, before we even opened, when people asked what was taking so long, we could have walked away. But you feel like you have put so much, you designed this whole store, you know, people were anxious about it. And I didn't want to walk away. I'm be honest. I did not want to walk away.
6: Yeah, I know you didn't. You want to be successful.
7: I had already designed this store,
6: right.
7: And then I was excited about it.
6: Mm-hmm.
7: So, and then have someone else walk in there and be like, hey, I opened this grocery store and I designed the whole store for
6: you. Right, right, right.
7: So, I mean, that's kind of just how it went.
6: And you did get a grant for the, what was it, the heating and all that system you put in?
7: Well, we got... It was a grant that came from a big local person. But what we come to find out, which brought some of the equipment that was in there,
6: mm-hmm.
7: come to find out, it was a learning, something that we learned through it, a learning experience, that in our lease, there was a security, it's basically like a security deposit or security interest, that anything that that grant paid for stays
8: there. It was not yours.
7: It's not
8: it was not yours. So you can't even get any money from that.
7: I can't even.
9: So, but the way it's portrayed was say, hey, like this grant is going to be able to cover XYZ. And, you know, it's just a good faith, you know, here.
7: They want to help you guys out.
9: It still went to
7: TCB because TCB is a nonprofit. So this company was able to, you know, just basically write it off.
8: Write it off.
7: So all that went to them. So everything stays there. So we literally just walked away with
8: nothing. With nothing.
9: with just nothing.
8: Year of hard work.
7: We walk away, I guess, with our lease, not on the rest of the lease.
8: That's about it. Man.
7: But you know what? You know, we're very grateful for the people that supported us, that was behind us. You know, even when we put our post up, all the positive words that we got, you know, we appreciate that. Because we do know have people that was rooting for us. So we really do appreciate that. But it just didn't work out. And, you know, it is what it is.
8: I tell you. So after all your experience and everything you've gone through, what would you tell somebody else that's getting ready to do, attempt to do what you attempted to do? What would you tell them as a warning? Somebody might come along and say, I want to open up a grocery. I think I can make it. What would you tell them? What advice would you give them?
9: I'll let you go first and I go second.
7: The first thing I'm going to tell you is whatever they tell you, get it in writing.
9: Everything.
7: Don't trust anybody.
8: Yeah. Yeah.
7: And when I say trust, I just mean that you develop a relationship with people and you think, oh, they said they're going to do this. Mm-hmm. They're going to do this. It doesn't work that way.
8: Yeah. Yeah.
7: You know, so just make sure you get things in writing down to, I'm going to give you $10 for a parking space. Let make sure that $10 for that parking space is written down.
8: Yeah. Yeah.
7: So you know that. That's my biggest thing. Yeah.
8: The people promised you stuff and you took their word for it and they never came through.
9: Correct.
7: And even if it just was not out there anymore, whatever, or tell me how it was supposed to happen. If I was supposed to apply for something or do something, let me know that in the beginning.
8: Yeah.
7: Or whatever it may be, or it has to, if it's only so much or you got to do this, let me know all of that stuff in the beginning. So like I said, my major thing is just getting everything in writing. That's really it. I mean, otherwise it was just regular business. I mean, we learned a lot of little stuff, but just regular. That's my major thing. Don't trust.
8: All right, one final caller, Lucy. You have a question?
10: Yes, sir, Mr. Wema. Well, basically, it was a concern. I just got into the tail end of the conversation, and I heard the story in Avondale. My thing is that we were happy when they came into the community. But, you know, when we kind of found out when they opened, it's like their prices were as high as the foreigners in our neighborhood and stuff. And I believe that that's why, you know, they probably didn't last so long because the people in Avondale wasn't satisfied with the prices where they still had to go outside of their community to shop for hopefully better prices.
8: All right, and you missed some of it. We talked about that. They couldn't come up with the prices that you would get at Kroger or Meijer and places like that. They just, a mom and pop or operation like that just can't compete with those lower prices from the big giants like Kroger and Meijer. That's, you know, sometimes that's, you know, if you can't get out of the neighborhood and to go to those places, that's why they're there, but you might have to pay a little more.
10: I can understand, but I was just coming from a place like we're supposed to be, you know, helping one another, not robbing one another. And that's the way I felt about that at that time, because I was really excited, you know, that they were opening. But
8: everybody was excited. But like I say, it's tough competing. It's tough competing in the grocery world today. I hear Kroger only makes like a 1% profit. On everything they sell, it's like a 1% profit. So,
7: it's all about volume.
8: It's about volume. Hey, thanks for your call.
10: Have a good day. Bye-bye.
8: All right. Well, hey, we want to thank you for doing what you did for Avondale. And, hey, nobody can blame you for closing. You had to do what you had to do for yourself. Right. And And I just hope in some way, some of those grants that were promised you, they can still go to you and recoup some of your losses, because you suffer some big losses there.
11: Big losses.
8: But you continue down at the Findlay Market.
11: Yes.
8: You got the meat market down there. I've been a big fan of yours down during the pandemic. I was always down there.
11: Getting those burgers.
8: Get that meat, get those burgers and all kind of stuff. And it's a great place, folks. If you're ever down at Findlay Market, stop by the Country Meat Market down there at Findlay Market. But, hey, and you continue, you have a catering business that you operate. You showed me the facilities down there, and man, you got an operation going on down hey, thank you both for joining me this afternoon to hearing your side of the story. Now people don't have to guess to what happened and why it happened. They heard it from you.
11: Or guess that where the money go.
8: Right.
11: Now you know.
8: Right.
11: We didn't get the money.
8: They didn't get the money.
11: We didn't get it.
8: All right. Thank you both for joining me. We appreciate it.
7: Thank you for having us, and thank you everybody for supporting us.
8: All right. 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

0: KZ, the Buzz of Cincinnati, your talk station. Lincoln Ware with you. We got the real Terrence Howard on the ones and twos.
1: Wow.
0: What?
1: You said my name.
0: Yeah, I always say your name, Terrence Howard.
1: I feel like I'm a part of the show now.
0: And then like you have never felt that way. He's even laughing at himself. You need to give yourself a rib shot for that joke. Okay. All right. Jeez. Unbelievable. All right. Local radio legend runs free food giveaway out of parking lot. Oh, boy. Headline. Jeez. I would never do that. I can believe they did that. I cannot believe that. They actually gave away produce, free produce out in the parking lot. Unbelievable. And yeah, produce, you can't, like you said, it has a short shelf life. You know what I mean? You got to be able to sell it right away. And then you got somebody out there giving it away. Oh boy. I tell you. All right, let's go to Donnie. Donnie?
2: Hey, what's up, Lincoln?
0: How you doing?
2: Yeah, Lincoln, them people could have went to the churches and gave that food away.
0: Yeah.
2: Instead of being on that park.
0: I know, that's crazy. That is absolutely insane.
2: Lincoln, I'm a little disturbed with the public schools because I heard Mingo say they're now charging. I mean, they refuse to allow them to sell food or charge to get in the game.
0: Yeah, isn't that something?
2: Lincoln, public schools, I'll be ashamed. They said when they built those facilities, they said we would be able to use them. They charge us $45 an hour to use those stadiums. You have to pay almost $50 for two-man police detail. Mm-hmm. How are these youth programs going to make money to keep their program surviving?
0: I don't know if the school, I mean, they can't afford to pay for the cops.
2: No. Lincoln, did you hear what I said? They're telling Mingo and them they can't charge to get in the game. They can't serve food at the games to make. That's part of your money that you have to pay the school.
0: I know. Who is that, some kind of law or is that just the CPS
2: rule? I never heard of it. The first I heard of it was this morning. And it's sad because
0: I'll have to ask Shauna Murphy about that the next time she's in.
2: Because you're charging $45 an hour. Lincoln, those programs, we come in there at 7 in the morning, may not get outside the stadium till 9 or 10 at night.
0: Mm-hmm.
2: But you're paying for the hours that you're there. $45 an hour.
0: Wow.
2: Gee. You know, and then you got to pay for the police detail, which could be $50.
0: I mean, every little youth league like that, they always have some kind of concessions that they make.
2: Yeah, they do. You know? And I don't understand how the public.
0: And it's not like it's interfering with any, the school is selling anything that's competing. So that's crazy.
2: The school is making money. The school is making money and the programs are not.
0: That's crazy.
2: That's the most ridiculous thing I ever heard. And the thing is, Lincoln, these are kids that go to their schools.
0: Yeah.
2: It's not kids coming from outside the community, but they always ask for our tax dollars to support them.
0: Yeah.
2: This is why I don't have a problem saying I'm against all these school levies, because they ain't educating the children. But then when they built them facilities, They said
0: it's open to the community. They did. They did say that. I remember that.
2: You know, but now they're saying, oh, you can't sell food. You can't charge to get in. Lincoln, these youth programs will not survive. If that's the case.
0: They will not survive. Like I say, when Shauna Murphy is back in here, that's going to be my number one question for Shauna Murphy.
2: Well, my thing is the youth program today need to go to these CPS meetings.
0: Yeah.
2: And
0: they do.
2: Ask questions about
0: it. And bring it out in the public.
2: Right. Because it's just ridiculous. You know, I mean, you got guys volunteering their time, working with them children and everything. You know, I mean, from 7 in the morning to almost 9 or 10 at night, you got, because you're cleaning up the facility.
0: Mm-hmm.
2: It's
0: mm-hmm.
2: not like they giving you a custodian or someone to clean up.
0: Yeah.
2: You got to clean that stadium, and you got to make sure it's cleaned up, or they won't let
0: right,
2: you use it.
0: Right, right.
2: But, you know, to stop them from making money to keep their programs going is the most ridiculous thing yeah. I ever heard.
0: Yeah, that's just crazy.
2: And another thing, Lincoln.
0: Yes.
2: How did you let Rebel Rouser, after he told you he was a whatever.
0: Expert.
2: And then he's expert. And you asked him, well, who said he's an expert? He needs to hang up. Don't let him go to the next stuff. Just hang up on him. You know, Rebel Rouser never answer questions.
0: Yeah, never. He never.
2: You know, but he wants you to think he's the most right. intelligent guy in the world.
0: Right, and he's idiot, as far as I'm concerned. All right, Donnie, I got to run.
2: Take care, bro.
0: Thanks for your call. We need to take a break, and then we'll come back. We got Stefan, Too Sweet, and JB. What a combination there. Let's take a break. We'll come back 12:30, The Buzz.
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0: BZ Lincoln Ware on a Monday afternoon. I'll be around till 1 o'clock, and we're getting there. We got four callers and not many minutes left. Let's go to JB. JB, got to go real quick today. What's up?
1: Yeah, I just like to say I think it's a shame that the store in Avondale closed.
0: Yes.
1: Because now what are they going to do? You know?
0: I know. It's a food desert.
1: It's a food desert.
0: Yeah.
1: And it ain't going to be much. And people will be fighting over the food and what have you. Some people lost a lot of money. I feel sorry for them. Even when they called the police to come respond to a crime, they wouldn't even come.
0: Yeah.
1: But the people across the street, if they call for a crime, the police to come.
0: Yeah. You're right.
1: I think that's a double standard.
0: It is.
1: And I think it's a shame.
0: It's a shame. It's a shame.
1: Yeah.
0: The spinner should coin that phrase there. All right, yep. JB, it's a shame that they had to close, but they had to do what they had to do. And I
1: wonder
0: move
1: what they're going to do now.
0: Well, they've got another business. They've got a meat market down at Philly Market.
1: I know they got a meat market downtown.
0: And they got a catering. They got a big catering business, a huge catering business. So they'll be all right. They'll be all right. Now that they've stopped the bleeding, they'll be all right.
1: Yeah.
0: All right. Thanks for your call. All right. Let's go to Too Sweet.
2: Hey, Link, on a lighter note, Simon Lees. Is it true that when you participated in that dance contest, did he beat the pants off you and your partner?
0: It was fixed. He had all these sheriffs down there, and they went by the audience applause, and those sheriffs, they were standing up on tables. They were doing some of everything.
2: Who was your dance partner?
0: Let's see. Who? It was
2: somebody from Channel 9?
0: No, the girl from Channel 9 was in the contest.
2: Okay.
0: But they sent us to a dancing school, and I had the little Filipino lady was my dance instructor.
2: Simon Lee beat the pants off her. Make it work.
0: He did not beat me. Trust me. And that old man could never outdance me.
2: Hey, Nick, I think the end of it, man, I think that couple probably should have listened to their initial instincts.
0: And
2: you know,
0: not,
2: what they didn't want to do,
0: right.
2: It kind of like Miss Rogers.
0: Right.
2: Both of them kind of said the same thing.
0: And they kept coming back,
2: initially.
0: Right. And they kept talking
2: and they
0: them
2: kept
0: into
2: talking
0: it.
2: To them.
0: Yeah.
2: But it seemed to me, Nick, it's one thing that I guess get a subsidy when you're starting off. But if you're going to need a subsidy to maintain the business, it's going to fail.
0: I think if they had got what was promised to them starting off, I think they would be okay.
2: Yeah, but she said something. The death nail was the volume and the connection to get the product.
0: Yeah, that's
2: what killed it.
0: That's what killed it. That was a big problem there.
2: Yep.
0: Yes.
2: That's all I got, Link.
0: All right. Thanks for your call.
2: Good
0: all right. Let's go to Blade. Blade, what's on that feeble mind of yours today?
3: Hey, the self-sabotaging of that neighborhood and that store, you got too many blacks. You need to spread some salt. If you had more white people in there, it would have survived. You had blacks in and out stealing.
0: Well, hold on a second. Wait.
3: A grocery store.
0: When he showed me the video of when they came in with the guns, there was a white lady in there and she was running around like a chicken with her head cut off. She didn't know what to do. See all these black folks in there with guns and stuff. She was running one side to the next. She was trying to find cover. It was unbelievable. So it would have been hard getting white folks in there.
3: Well, not now, but eventually, that neighborhood is going to be gentrified.
0: Well,
3: and
0: then you say a grocery store can make it. Once it becomes gentrified, then a grocery store will be able to make it in Avondale. Is that what you're saying?
3: Yeah. You need more. Didn't you hear me when I first came on?
0: Yes,
3: you need
0: I did.
3: More white people. The self-sabotaging is black-on-black crime.
0: Oh,
3: black people sabotage that store. Now, you cannot blame white people, can you? And then you had the meat.
0: Well, hold on. Maybe we can blame the white people who promised the grants. And didn't give the grants. You can blame them for some of it. For some of it.
3: No. Blame the black people with stealing from the black people.
0: Oh, boy.
3: Say that. And then you had the meat dude stealing the meat.
0: I know.
3: Dude stealing all the meat.
0: I know. That was crazy.
3: Was he black or white?
0: I'm sure he was black.
3: Okay.
0: I'm 90% positive he was black.
3: Store. You can't say it, can you? Black people sabotage.
0: I would say they've had a big part of the reason why they closed. Yes, maybe over 50% reason why they closed.
3: I hate to say this, some black people you just can't help. Peace out, bro.
0: Thanks for your call. Unbelievable, and he may be right about the gentrification of the neighborhood, and it might have been able to stay open. I'm not sure. I'm not sure. But there's enough blame to go around to everybody. The black folks who were stealing, the white folks that didn't come through with the grants, and all of the above. All of the above. So you just hate to see something like that happen. You hate to see everybody was so happy at the grand opening. Oh man, I did the live show over there at the grand opening. Everybody was happy. People were coming in. They were filling up their grocery carts and walking out, and everybody, it was just a great time for Avondale.
4: And some folks were filling up trash cans full of meat walking
0: unbelievable.
4: Out there.
0: That's just crazy. That is just taking it out like it was garbage and putting it next to the dumpster, and then the guy would come along and pick it up.
4: I think some of us in the black community believe it's more acceptable to steal from black folks.
0: Yeah, I believe so. You're right. Yep, you might be right about that. You're right for once in your life, Darren.
4: Thank you, Mr. Ware. Okay. I'm glad to be right for the first time.
0: Yes, yes,
4: yes.
0: All right. That's going to wrap it up for me. And we will see you tomorrow morning at 10, right here on 1230, The Buzz of Cincinnati.

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1: It's Sybil Wilkes with what we need to know. President Trump is mourning the sudden passing of South Carolina Senator Lindsey Graham. He was scheduled to appear on NBC's Meet the Press on Sunday morning, and in his stead, the president appeared, expressing deep sorrow, noting that Graham was like a family member, adding that they spoke hours before his passing, and Graham showed no sign of illness other than feeling tired. Lawmakers are paying tribute, with California Democrat Adam Schiff calling Graham larger than life and a giant loss for Congress. Meanwhile, Kentucky Senator Mitch McConnell is breaking his silence to clear up serious health rumors about him. McConnell's office released a photograph of the smiling senator, revealing his hospitalization was caused by a fall last month, followed by pneumonia. The statement clarified McConnell suffered no broken bones, no concussions, and no strokes. While doctors advised him not to return to the Senate floor to vote just yet, he remains fully engaged in daily business with his staff. Looking at the severe weather, a volatile flash flood threat looms over millions of Americans. Torrential downpours prompted urgent flood watches from Tennessee to Kentucky, stretching into West Virginia, Virginia, and the Carolinas. The system follows catastrophic flooding in Missouri, where rescue operations saved hundreds, though tragically, one person was swept away and killed. Finally, Lionsgate is celebrating a historic box office achievement. The smash hit Michael officially crossed the $1 billion milestone in global ticket sales, making history as the first musical biopic to ever capture that massive crown. To subscribe to my free daily newsletter, please visit SybilWilkes.com. For all the news 24/7, go to News1.com. I'm Sybil Wilkes. Be informed, be empowered.
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0: real. Keeping it real, keeping it real. I am your host, Reverend Al Sharpton, and we're back this Hot Button Monday. And I started by giving an update on the case of Nolan in Nolan Wells in Ocean Springs, Mississippi. I also wanted to discuss the fact that Senator Lindsey Graham passed, and that means that the governor of South Carolina, McAllister, can appoint a replacement until there's an election. And South Carolina can certainly use, to me, a new senator, Antoine Seerat to be on, who's from South Carolina, lives there now. We'll talk about that in the next break. Lindsey Graham was opposed everything I stood for, and I opposed everything he stood for. I can't remember anything we would agree on other than he would always be calling and talking to me about James Brown. He knew James Brown. He was James Brown's senator, and we could try to break the ice with that, but then we could never agree with nothing. But I wish condolences to his family. I'm not going to be indecent because the President of the United States has lowered the bar on decency. So I raised the politics of that, though, is going to be interesting in South Carolina, where they just backed off the bid to redraw the lines of the only black congressman in the state, Congressman Jim Clyburn. We see that Mitch McConnell has come out. He's been hiding for 3 weeks. He's come out in the hospital, said that he fell. He suffered a fall. He was unconscious for a while, and then he went on and had a slow case of pneumonia. And on the international front, they are beginning to again escalate the war in Iran. Trump has said the United States is, quote, taking over the Strait of Hormuz, claiming the U.S. will operate and protect the critical shipping route and should be reimbursed. And so there's a lot to talk about over this weekend. Also, I took my family and friends to the Jay-Z concert last night. That was delayed 3 hours because kids was outside trying to bum rush in, trying to crash the door. Many of us need to take seriously these programs in our community to work with our young people and to teach, instruct, and show them some love. I am an example of someone growing up, poverty, welfare, and all that, but I had great mentors. And for kids to just feel they can barnstorm and get in a concert because they like the artist, that comes from a cultural bent that romanticizes gangbanging. And it also comes from not having people that instill in them what is proper. And Jay-Z and I don't all agree on everything, certainly the N-word and other things. But he has been a good example that you can succeed coming out of the heaviest part of the hood in Brooklyn. Says by his own admission, you sell drugs. Now he's a billionaire. And he brought a lot of artists out. And I thought I would go with my family, support him, because for a black man to be able to sell out Yankee Stadium 3 days in a row is impressive. I was there when Michael Jackson did it. I was Michael Jackson's community affairs director, Michael Jackson. I was there with Ali when Ali fought Ken Norton there. It's been occasions where, other than baseball, blacks have done great things at the Yankee Stadium. Nelson Mandela came spoke there when he first got out of jail. So I get that. What I don't get is how we have left and abandoned any decorum in our community of teaching our young people that that is nothing vogue or hip or slick or whatever you want to call it about crashing concert doors with people inside that paid money or any other crime, petty or major, against people in your own community. That is not at all appropriate conduct for us in our community. Sometimes we have to challenge us from us, about us. And I think that it is absolutely important we talk about these things. So let's talk about all of this. Let's talk about the case in Mississippi. In Ocean Springs, this young 18-year-old young man found dead with questionable circumstances. Nolan Wells, his parents, up here at Nash Action Network last week and on my show last night. Let's talk about the case of how South Carolina deals with replacing Senator Lindsey Graham, who died unexpectedly on yesterday. And let's talk about the question of Iran and the Straits of Hormuz being taken over, and whatever else you want to talk about. Whatever's on your heart, whatever's on your mind, is Hot Button Monday, and I'm going to open up the phones for you. Let's take a break. Be right back. Keeping it real. Shopton. Be right back.
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1: It's Sybil Wilkes with what we need to know. Flags are flying at half staff at the White House and across Capitol Hill following the sudden death of 71-year-old Senator of South Carolina, Lindsey Graham. His office announced a preliminary medical examination indicates Graham passed away from an aortic dissection. One of President Trump's closest allies in the Congress, the South Carolina Republican, was the chairman of the Senate Budget Committee and was seeking his fifth term this November. In legal news, the criminal case against Charlie Kirk's accused killer is heading back to a Utah courtroom, not until September 1st. A judge set the date as a week-long evidentiary hearing wrapped up Friday. The court will decide if 22-year-old Tyler Robinson will stand trial for the fatal campus shooting of the conservative commentator. Prosecutors presented a mountain of evidence, including text logs and a recorded interview with Robinson's romantic partner as they pursue the death penalty. On the international front, UN Ambassador Mike Waltz warns the ceasefire between the United States and Iran completely broken down. Appearing on ABC's This Week Sunday, Waltz asserted Tehran is failing to live up to the agreed memorandum of understanding and that all options are on the table. While Iran claims the strategic, yep, that's what we're calling it every time we do this story, it's the strategic Strait of Hormuz. While Iran claims the strategic Strait of Hormuz is closed until further notice, CENTCOM stated U.S. forces are prepared to ensure freedom of navigation. Finally, some good news. Disney's live-action remake of Moana, starring Dwayne The Rock Johnson, managed to capture the top spot at the weekend box office, despite struggling against initial projections, bringing in $43 million across the country. To subscribe to my free daily newsletter, please visit SybilWilkes.com. For all the news 24/7, go to News1.com. I'm Sybil Wilkes. Be informed. 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
19: Did you know that when you make time to do three simple things each day with your children, talking, reading, and singing, you're helping to shape and strengthen their brains for the years to come? 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
24: Answer. You haven't answered me yet. 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
25: Asking the tough questions.
26: Well, see, here's the thing. I called him with a statement. Now you...
24: No, but I'm questioning your statement. You can question mine. You can question any statement I make. You can question any statement. Whoa. You can question any statement I make, but you cannot call here and tell me don't question the statement you make, brother.
27: But it's gonna work it out.
25: Be a part of the conversation. Just keep it real. 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And now, America's number one civil rights leader, the Reverend Al Sharpton.

0: Let's get ready to go back. Let me bring in, first of all, before we go back to the phones, our co-host to kick off the week. Every week he is inseparable now from the show. He is, of course, a political strategist as well as the CEO and really the visionary of his firm. And I want to really get into some of what's going on in the Democratic Party. And I know Blueprint Strategy, his firm, and others are acutely aware of it. Of course, I'm talking about Antoine Seawright. How you doing, Antoine?
1: Sir, it was good to be with you on this hot button Monday. It's certainly hot down here in God's country, South Carolina, where I just left earlier today, your friend and my mentor and friend, Nelson Rivers, and we were with Maryland's governor and first lady, Governor Moore and First Lady Dawn Moore, as they were barnstorming the state yesterday, today, and partly tomorrow.
0: Yeah, Reverend Nelson Rivers is head of religious affairs for NAND, and he's pastor and based right there in North Charleston. Let me ask you, before I get into some of the policy questions, what has been the reaction to the unexpected death of your senator there, Senator Lindsey Graham?
1: Well, it's been mixed bag, to be honest with you, Rev. I like to say there are two iterations of Senator Graham. There's the LG, which is Lindsey Graham BT before Trump, and then there's the LG Lindsey Graham AT after Trump. As you know, Lindsey Graham, in some cases, has been a friend of South Carolina in many ways, working with Jim Clyburn. Even when they could not find common ground, they're able to find higher ground to deliver for our port, to help deliver Boeing and BMW and some big economic development projects. He also, believe it or not, was part of the effort to reauthorize the Voting Rights Act at one point in time. But all of that was pre-Donald Trump, and it seems like life, when Donald Trump came to the scene, we saw Lindsey Graham change his tune, change his posture. So it's been a mixed bag. He has a very complex policy and political history with many people in our state, including some Republicans that he is pissed off. But I think that when people die, of course, you do a full examination of the person, the policymaker, and the politics, but also you try to focus your efforts on the person. And every time I've had an interaction with Lindsey Graham, it's always been a few consistent words after we get through the small talk. It's always been, you are one of the very few people, Antoine, who wear your jersey very well and know how to fight for your cause. And I say, Senator, you wear your jersey very well, too. And that's just who he was. I don't think there was a funeral that went by that he did not, his office did not send a letter. He was a master of constituent services, just like late Strom Thurmond. However, that does not give him a pass for what he did on trying to push back on health insurance for Black Americans, what he did to try to push along most recently the SAVE Act, which is a proof of citizenship bill, and some of the other detrimental things that have been harmful to Black Americans all across the country and South Carolina.
0: What is the process to replace him? Let's talk about that after the break. What is the process? I know the governor can appoint a temporary person until there's an election. Is there a shot at a Black running? And I think we need to talk about that right after the break. Keeping it real. Shopton, Seawright, be right back. Keeping it real.
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3: It's Sybil Wilkes with what we need to know. South Carolina Senator Lindsey Graham died over the weekend at the age of 71, was up for re-election this year, and won that state's Republican primary with almost 60% of the vote recently. Graham's unexpected passing sets in motion processes that will ensure someone completes the remainder of his current Senate term, which expires in January, and also elects someone to take his place on November's general election ballot. Per state law, South Carolina Governor Henry McMaster will first appoint Graham's temporary replacement, after which he will set the date of a special primary election to elect a candidate to stand in Graham's place in the November election. Out west, a dangerous climate threat finally backed down. Fire officials in Southern California lifted all mandatory evacuation orders for residents living east of Palmdale. The emergency orders were active since the explosive summit fire. The emergency orders were active since the explosive summit fire erupted Friday, quickly torching nearly 3,000 acres. Emergency crews successfully stopped the wildfires. Forward progress, bringing containment to 15% with zero homes lost. On the medical health front, federal authorities are tracking a massive parasitic outbreak that's now contaminated 31 states. The CDC confirmed that hundreds of cases of cyclosporiasis has been reported nationwide, resulting in 86 hospitalizations. The painful intestinal illness slammed the Midwest and Northeast the hardest, with Michigan and New York identifying large clusters of patients. Finally, a major sports franchise is changing hands in a historic multi-billion-dollar deal. The estate of the late Paul Allen announced that a prominent tech investment group led by the billionaire Vinod Khosla agreed to purchase the Seattle Seahawks football team for a record-shattering $9.6 billion. To subscribe to my free daily newsletter, please visit SybilWilks.com. For all the news 24/7, go to NewsOne.com. I'm Sybil Wilks. 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
9: 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You made the wall come tumbling down. 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

0: on a speeding bullet. 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
5: Good morning, Cincinnati. Welcome to 1230 WDBZ. We are the Buzz of Cincinnati, your talk station, the Lincoln Ware Show. Till 1 o'clock this afternoon, we start off another week. Yes. And weather's going to be great this week. That's what they're saying. Temperatures in the, gets around the middle to the end of the week could be up in around the 90s. Yes, but it's July. It's hotter than July, as Stevie Wonder would say. And boy, what did I do this weekend? Not a whole lot. Let's see. Friday, we were over at the Corinthian Baptist Church. Well, the big health fair there. Then Saturday at the walking club, it was a little cloudy. It kind of looked like rain. And when that happens, you know, we had a lot of people there, though. But this coming Saturday is picture day. And so we'll see some people we haven't seen since the first day, since they got their shirts. We'll see them back for picture day. So come on out. We will not give out any shirts on picture day. So if you don't have a shirt, you can't get in the picture. Simple as that. You can come and walk, but you can't get in the picture.
6: Mr. Ware, good morning, by the way.
5: What's up?
6: Showing up for picture day and not walking at all is like showing up to pick up a trophy for a race that you never ran.
5: Yeah, it's true.
6: So I'll be there Saturday.
5: Okay. All right. Yes. All right. So remember, if you're a member of the Lincoln Ware Walking Club and you have a shirt, we'll see you Saturday. We will not give out shirts. People just show up. I need a shirt. I want to get it. No, we will not even have shirts at the walk. So if you don't have a shirt, sorry about your luck. So we're looking forward to a picture day at the Lincoln Ware Walking Club. All right. Let's see what else is happening. I went to church yesterday. How about that? Went to Crossroads. Chuck Mingo preached yesterday. Yes. And had a great time there. Good sermon. I always like it when Chuck Mingo is there. He just adds a little bit to it. You know what I mean? Yes. He adds a little bit of flavor to it. Yeah. So I got to get Chuck Mingo on the show from Crossroads. I got to put that on my list of things to do. Lindsey Graham, I never would have. Everybody's looking for Mitch McConnell to croak, and man, out of nowhere, Lindsey Graham. Lady G, as people in some circles called him, Lady G, and I'm not going to get into that. The man has passed on.
6: Southern Belle.
5: Yes. Or some of them call him Lady Pinky. And there's reasons why they called him that, too. Oh, boy. But our condolences to the Graham family. But as you know, he was a staunch supporter of Donald Trump. He just came back from overseas, and that's a long trip. A long trip. And Trump said he sounded tired, but he didn't think anything, and boom. My grandmother would always say, God don't love ugly. And I didn't know what that meant. I was a little kid. She used to say that all the time. God don't love ugly. I'm like, so if a person is ugly, God don't love them? That's not what she meant, but if they do ugly things, I guess. That's what she was talking about. Yeah. The Iran war is putting the United States in a little predicament here, because Let me tell you why. We're using up our weapon stocks on Iran, and if we

More questions on Nolan Wells. There's too many unanswered questions when it comes to Nolan Wells. You know who Nolan Wells is? Teenager out of Mississippi that went out on a boat trip with his friends, and he ends up dead. And a lot of nothing's adding up. Stories are different. He found his cell phone, pictures and text messages have been deleted. So there's a lot. And our good friend Ben Crump talked to Ricky Smiley this morning. And here's what Ben Crump had to say. We don't have it. Okay, we'll do it after break. So hold on to that. Last night at Yankee Stadium, Jay-Z put on his big show. And I think that's the most people, I guess he set a record for any concert at Yankee Stadium for tickets sold. And there were some problems. When they opened the door, people started rushing the door. Some people got in, and then they started rushing the door, and they closed the doors. And they didn't get started with this concert till after midnight. Can you believe that? People had to wait that long till they could get everybody in to after midnight. And they hung around. They got a show, though. They got one heck of a show. And Beyonce even got up there with him. Let's see who, Alicia Keys was up there, Nas, and Memphis Bleak, whoever they are. You ever heard of Memphis Bleak? Okay. All right. And, Blue Ivy was even up there playing on the piano. I'm thinking they're letting her grow up a little bit too fast for me. I saw some pictures of her, and I think she's growing up a little too fast. I don't know. But they say Beyonce looks like was looking like her mother, you know, resembled her mother when she was younger. Says she was the Tina Knowles lookalike. But it was a great concert, and they packed the house. Yes. Trump is making more moves to tighten federal control of elections ahead of the midterms. And see, the courts should stop him in his tracks. Look, elections are for the states to decide how they want to do them, not Donald Trump and the feds. We don't need help from the feds when it comes to elections, Donald Trump. So leave the states alone. The Save America Act would require photo identification and proof of citizenship to vote in federal elections. And it would prohibit universal mail-in voting across the country. And I would say more Republicans use mail-in voting in Ohio than Democrats do. But we've got other problems in Ohio. We've got to get those 600,000 black votes off the table that were left on the table. We got to get them some kind of way. There was a wreck this morning right there at the corner of Lynn and Finley. The guy wrecks the car. Think somebody was hurt. One person was hurt, but of course they think the car was stolen because the driver got out and ran. These guys who steal cars, they can't drive, can they? They're always wrecking a stolen car. So they're trying to find him. I don't know how they're going to do it. Three weekend shootings. Three people shot over the weekend. No arrest on those shootings. But they just keep on piling up. They keep on piling up.

0: shootings in Cincinnati. It's just crazy. Well, Mitch McConnell sent a picture of himself. Says everybody's speculating that he was brain dead. He had stroke. Anyway, he sent a picture of him in the hospital, sitting in the bed, his wife alongside. She's back from China. She's back from China, and she was sitting next to him. He was sitting up. I got to believe, though, he's going to be walking on a walker when he goes back to the Senate. Maybe not. But he says he briefly fell unconscious and hit his head. Or he fell and hit his head, was knocked unconscious. Then they took him to the hospital, and then he got pneumonia while he was in the hospital. Yeah. He says, my doctors confirmed I didn't break any bones or suffer a concussion. I didn't have a heart attack or stroke. I didn't have any tumors or hemorrhages. But I was briefly unconscious and was taken to the hospital. So he says these are health challenges that are lingering effects from when he had polio when he was a child. And so that's why he's always falling and things like that. It's from when he had polio as a child. So we'll see. Later on today, around noon, I've got the owners of the Avondale grocery store, Tanel and Chanel Bryant. They're going to come in and tell us exactly why the doors are shut on the grocery store in Avondale, at the Avondale Town Center. We're going to hear it from them. No rumors and all that stuff that's floating around, all kind of rumors out there. We're going to let them tell the story. They'll be here at 12 noon, so you don't want to miss it. Write it down. Don't walk out of the house. Go to lunch. A lot of people listen at work. Then they go to lunch, and then they come back, and a whole lot has happened. So if you go to lunch, make sure you turn on your radio in your car. Yes. And, oh, yeah, I know what I did. I went to Jeff Weiler. I mentioned that, I think, Friday. Stopped by Jeff Weiler, and they're back. They're back. And if things work out, if we can turn it around fast enough, I'll be there Saturday, broadcasting live from noon to 2 at their new mega store out there. So we'll talk about that later on. Let's see, what else is going on? Man, a lot going on. Oh, yeah, remember Pyatt Park? The city was going to turn it over to 3CDC and let them fix up the park. You know, they've got that big new hotel that's going on right across the street from Pyatt Park. They're refurbishing that hotel there. And they didn't receive tax credit in the latest round of Ohio Transformational Mixed-Use Development Grant Program. So, I don't know what's going to happen now. They were supposed to get $7.2 million to renovate the 209-year-old park and the promenade there, along with several other buildings in the surrounding area, with the total cost of the proposed development worth $128 million. Yes. But I don't know what's going to happen now after they didn't get the state funding. We'll see what's going to happen with Pyatt Park. All right, let's take a break, and then we'll come back. 513-749-1230, The Lincoln Ware Show, 1230, The Buzz.
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0: WDBZ, the buzz of Cincinnati, your talk station. It's Lincoln Ware. It is Monday. Let's go downtown to the Crime Stopper headquarters and check in with Detective Tiffany Green, who pretty much worked all weekend long this weekend. How you doing today?
24: I'm good. Good morning, Lincoln. How are you?
0: I'm hanging in there, ready for another week. Take on another week.
24: Okay. All right. How was your weekend?
0: Pretty good. I didn't do a whole lot. I had the walking club Saturday. I went to church yesterday. What else did I do? Oh, I went down to 6 in the morning. We went to 6 in the morning. They had the, they moved from Walnut Hills over the river there in Covington.
24: Oh, okay.
0: Yes.
24: Where at in Covington?
0: Right there by the convention center, across the street from the convention center. Right
24: at
0: there.
24: The Embassy Suite?
0: Yeah, it's sort of like it right there at the hotel. Yes.
24: Okay. All right.
0: Yes. And pretty good. A lot of people there. Tell you, a lot of people was at 6 in the morning.
24: Okay.
0: Yes. So who are we looking for today?
24: Cincinnati Police District 1 is looking for LaToya Gardner. Ms. Gardner is wanted for felony robbery. On July 8th of 2026, Ms. Gardner, during a physical altercation, knowingly took the victim's wallet and other property by force. LaToya Gardner is a black female. She's 43 years old. She's 5'9 and 200 pounds. LaToya Gardner has a criminal history of assault, theft, and obstructing official business, and was last known to live on Layman Road in East Price Hill. William Elliott is wanted for trafficking in drugs, possession of drugs, and aggravated robbery. He is accused of placing the victim in a chokehold to the point of losing unconsciousness, then running off with the victim's property. William Elliott is a white male. He's 28 years old. He's 6'1 and 250 pounds. William Elliott has a criminal history of robbery, breaking and entering, and criminal trespassing, and was last known to live on Oxford Avenue in Mount Washington. Listeners, if anyone has information on where police can find LaToya Gardner or William Elliott, please call Crime Stoppers at 513-352-3040 or submit a tip online at crime-stoppers.us.
0: All right, 352-3040, night or day. 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
24: Talk to you tomorrow. Have a good one.
0: All right, that's Detective Tiffany Green, and she's always right there at the phone, 513-352-3040 for Crime Stoppers. Yes. All right, let's go to Rod. Rod, how you doing today? It's been a while.
25: Hey, how you doing, Lincoln? How you doing, man? I enjoyed the walking club Saturday.
0: Yes, that's right. You were there, weren't you? Did I see you? I think I did.
25: Yeah, I was up there. I was doing a little light jog. Like, when I was walking, I was, like, jogging.
0: Okay.
25: I jogged a couple of miles and walked about a mile. Yeah. But it was nice, though.
0: Yes, yes, yes. Good to see you.
25: Yeah, he was walking with my cousin, Mike Ballard.
0: Mike Ballard, yes, yes. We're in the fast walking group.
25: There you go. Yeah. Hey, man, I just wanted to put my two cents in real quick. I'm at work. I'm outside, though, so bear with me. Anyway, about Lindsey Graham, I wanted to put my opinion in on him. I mean, before everybody started talking about how great this guy was and talking about his so-called legacy and all this stuff, in my opinion, I mean, especially after he turned, well, before he supported Trump, he made a little bit of sense. But then he became a puppet. I mean, he just became all Trump. He was 100% whatever Trump said, he just
0: go along with, you know.
25: I never saw that guy show any compassion toward those people in Gaza. I mean, I've never saw that guy show any compassion toward anybody that was not rich or, you know, fortunate or nothing. That guy was always, he seemed like a mean guy to me. You know, he just didn't seem like a compassionate, like, nice person. It seemed like he was just real mean to me and always stood up for the rich and stuff. I mean, what do you think?
0: Well, I mean, like you say, he whatever Trump wanted, he was right there to support him.
25: So I don't know what made this guy so great.
0: But early on, to me, Rod, hold on a second. Early on, he would he dogged Trump out in Trump's first, you know, before Trump was elected his first term, he dogged him out. Did all said all kind of bad things about him, and I don't know what happened.
25: Yeah, he said that Trump would make a horrible leader.
0: Yeah,
25: he said that Trump wouldn't make a good leader at all.
0: Yep.
25: Yeah, and then all of a sudden he just turned and just started doing everything Trump said, or just, you know, always, like I said, he showed no compassion. I thought he just didn't show no compassion toward nobody except for, you know, the Republican agenda, you know.
0: Yes.
25: And Trump, as far as Trump, this guy, man, I mean, he's trying to save face so bad.
0: I know.
25: Over this war that he lost.
0: Right. I mean, looks like he thought that he could just run over Iran, right, and they were just going to, you know, bend over and say, we give. But, he bit off more than he could chew with Iran. That's for sure. We're going to run. We've got the best Navy in the world. We're going to run this the Strait of Hormuz. And look what happened. Look, he can't even control that.
25: Man, look, you know, we might have the world's greatest Navy and all that. But you know what? Everybody has a weak spot.
0: Yeah.
25: And it seemed like Iran found the United States' weak spot.
0: And what is that? What's the weak spot?
25: The Strait of Hormuz.
0: Oh, okay.
25: Dumbass Trump should have realized that they had the ability to close that strait. I mean, everybody, I knew that before the war. You know, they knew that we were coming. They knew that the United States and Israel was coming. They've been preparing for that for years and years. Those people that country been in existence for thousands of years. So what makes Trump think he's gonna break them down and bend them by force to do his will?
0: Right.
25: Number one, first of all, he didn't win nothing. He completely blundered. That was the biggest military blunder I've ever seen in my life.
0: Yes.
25: I mean, how do we know that they don't have a nuclear weapon? I'd be willing to bet they do. I bet you they got more than one.
0: I don't think they really have one, but we think they do. I don't think they were close enough to having one that would put us in any danger from any of their nukes. But they were working on it, but I don't think they were as close as Trump made it seem just to get into this war.
25: I don't know, Lincoln. I kind of think that we don't give them enough credit because we really don't know what they got. If you can remember, and during the war when it first started, they fired off a missile that landed all the way. It was like thousands of miles further than they even knew Iran had the ability to do. And everybody was all, we didn't know they can shoot one that far, but they only did it one time that I know of. I've only heard of them doing that one time.
0: Well,
25: we don't know what they're saving their weapons for. We don't know what they really got. And not only that, I mean, the only thing Trump wants to do is bomb their land, the mainland, and commit war crimes. Because I really feel like, you know, one-to-one, with those asymmetric weapons they got, I just don't know if the United States can win that battle. Because so far, they're not winning it.
0: I mean, they're just tit for tat. We bomb their sites, they bomb ours. So, I don't know.
25: So, I mean, who can last the longest? Iran, like I said, it's like Iran found some kind of weak spot, you know.
0: Yeah.
25: And they can open and close the Strait of Hormuz at will. And that's what they proved to the world already.
0: Ryan, I'm going to hire you to be on my general staff there.
25: Okay, I'll take the check in the mail.
0: All right. Thanks for your call.
25: Thank you.
0: All right. That's the military expert Rod right there talking about our weak spot that Iran apparently found. Yes. Let's take a break, and then we'll come back. 12:30, The Buzz.
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0: WDBZ, the Buzz of Cincinnati, your talk station, in the studio with me, the minority leader of the State House representative, the minority leader, Donnie Isaacson, is in the studio with us. And you guys are all for a few weeks, I guess?
1: We are not in session for a few months.
0: Oh, that's right. Not until when? November?
1: Not until after the election in November.
0: How do you guys get off that long? Man, that's a pretty good job there.
1: I'll say this. If you don't see your state rep this summer,
0: yeah,
1: working in the community,
0: yes,
1: engaging with their district,
0: yes,
1: so let me know.
0: All right. All right.
1: But, you know, it's, yes, the job just, we're not in legislative session.
0: Right, right.
1: But the job,
0: continues.
1: The job should just shift,
0: yeah,
1: being,
0: yeah,
1: you know.
0: From working in Columbus to working in your district. There we go. Now, let me see. Where do I start? Let's start with the biggest problem I see coming out of the state, and that's the funding of public schools. It's just getting ridiculous now. So can you fix that in any way?
1: It is a fixable problem, yes. So let's start with, you know, the optimism. But, you know, it's something we've talked about before. School funding in Ohio is a split between the state and local communities. And ideally, based on the Ohio Constitution, that split should be around 50-50. 50 of it coming from state revenue, 50% coming across the state from local communities.
0: Mm-hmm.
1: The way local communities contribute to school funding is property taxes, typically. And if half the burden falls on local communities, it is a manageable burden.
0: Mm-hmm.
1: But what has happened is the state, in order to fund tax cuts for super wealthy people and giant corporations, has cut back on their contributions to school funding. And so the state now only pays for just over 30%.
0: Wow.
1: Which means that basically 70% of the full burden falls on local communities.
0: Mm.
1: So the choice every community has, Cincinnati included, is do you want to tax yourselves into oblivion to have properly funded schools, or do you want to have underfunded schools? And I think Cincinnati is doing the best we can.
0: Hell yeah.
1: I think Cincinnati voters pretty regularly choose to, you know,
0: support
1: pay
0: levies.
1: More, yeah. In property taxes and levies to support the schools. And frankly, there are districts around the state that can't do that. They don't have that option. The property values in Southeast Ohio are so low that even increasing, you know, what's called the millage, the levy on property values doesn't raise enough to hire more teachers or to make up for the gap from the state. So this is not a hole just felt in Cincinnati. This is being felt in hundreds of districts around the state. That when the state pulls back funding for public education, it forces everyone to either cut staff, which is to say have fewer teachers teaching our students, or increase taxes. And not every community can increase taxes.
0: Now, they're having a big meeting tonight over at the school board. You know, they had, what, the $10 million deficit? And they had more than $10 million, but they had to cut that. And, they're down to the bare bones now.
1: And people, you know, there's this argument that people are having. You hear from, especially from my colleagues on the right, well, these urban school districts, Cincinnati Public, Cleveland, you know, Columbus, they're already spending so much money on per student. Why can't they get better results with the money that they're already spending? Now, I'll be the first to say there's always room for improvement. Right? I am humbled as a Democrat by the fact that in Mississippi and Louisiana, they've seen some of the biggest educational gains, particularly for young Black students. So there is room to improve what we're doing, no doubt about it. And we have real data from the Republican government of Ohio proving that it costs dramatically more to educate students in districts like Cincinnati and Columbus. And so here's the history of this. 4 years ago in the budget, my first year, we funded a $500,000 study to say, let's ask the Department of Education to calculate how much extra does it cost to properly educate students in low-income communities or where there's a low-income population of students in the school. That was 4 years ago in the budget. The goal was get that number before the next budget two years later.
0: Right.
1: So 2 years later, we're doing the budget. We reached out to them. We said, hey, where's the study? What's it say?
0: Did they have it?
1: And they held it back. They refused to publish it. We eventually sent them a public letter demanding it until after the budget 2 years later was completed. You want to know why? Because it said what we all know, which is that based on a rigorous study, It is dramatically upwards of 40-50% more expensive to educate students to the same level who come from concentrated areas of poverty, whether that's in Southeast Ohio or in our cities. But they held back the report so that they wouldn't have to justify cutting funds in these communities.
0: Okay, how long ago was that? Hasn't there been another budget since then?
1: No, this was we did the budget 4 years ago. Well, 3.5 years ago. And then when we did the budget in 2025, which was 2 years after the 2023 mm-hmm. budget, which is the budget we're living in now for 26, right. That's when they held back the report. So they only released the report in the summer of 2025 after we did the budget.
0: So what's going to happen the next time that now that you have the facts, or you be able to get more money in here for inner city schools?
1: Either we recognize the reality that our public schools are required and should be to educate everyone, including students on special ed, right, who need special education, students with disabilities, students with a high concentration of low income backgrounds. All of those things we now know from study after study after mm-hmm. study that the Republican government of the state of Ohio has conducted. It costs more money to educate mm-hmm. those students. Mm-hmm. And so think about it like this. If they're spending $25,000 to $30,000 to provide a great education to kids in Indian Hill, how much do you think it costs to provide a similar education to a kid in Avondale?
0: Mm-hmm.
1: Probably more.
0: A lot more.
1: A lot more. And so when we're saying, well, we're spending $18,000 per pupil in Cincinnati Public, it's like, yeah, that's a lot of money. But how come it costs significantly more than that to provide a great education in Wyoming or Indian Hill?
0: Yeah.
1: Because that's how much it costs. That's inflation in education has gone up faster than in other sectors. That is just how much it costs. And there's no better investment we can make. And so, yes, we have to also improve the education system. We can't just keep throwing money at it.
0: Right.
1: But we can't do it without proper funding. And so it's got to be both.
0: There you go. All right. We're going to take a break. We're with House Minority Leader Donnie Isaacson in the studio. If you got questions for him, if ever there is a line available, but he can answer those questions. I want to talk about this new ID law in the car that they just passed up there at the State House. We'll talk about that when we come back on the other side. 12:30, The Buzz.
2: 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I want to drop you.

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9: 1230 WDBZ, The Buzz of Cincinnati, your talk station. Lincoln Ware with you. Donnie Isaacson in the studio. Minority leader, Democratic minority leader of the State House there. And during the break, we were talking. A black fourth grader in Mississippi has a higher reading level than a black fourth grader in Ohio. How is that possible? What are they doing different that we're not doing here in Ohio? What the hell is going on?
10: So there has been a huge amount of research over the last 25 years into what's called the science of reading. You and I would know it in part just as phonics. Mm-hmm. And that is one way to teach students to read. And there's been another push over the last 30 years to teach them a different way, which actually started in Ohio. The research is clear. Phonics-based reading, the science of reading, works better mm-hmm. than the other way. Mm-hmm. So the move is, we got to change to it. And I'll give Governor DeWine credit. He and him, his administration, they identified that, you know, 5-6 years ago. Yeah. And then they pushed really hard to make the changes. That means a whole new curriculum. It means going to teachers who've taught one way for 30 mm-hmm. years and saying, you got to teach reading a different yeah. way. It means holding them to those standards, right? And, you know, coaching and accountability. And you have to do all of it every year. Mm-hmm. And it requires, you got to fund the new curriculum, you got to fund the coaching, you got to fund the enforcement. And for 2 years, we were doing it. And then the governor let the legislature erase all of those gains last year. And so we're going backwards. And so I still think we'll see some of the gains from that initial investment. Mm-hmm. Mm-hmm. But no, this stuff has to be sustained mm-hmm. over, you know, a decade or so. That's what Mississippi's done. That's what Louisiana's done.
9: Somebody said, can we really trust the data coming from the Mississippi school system? That's what someone said.
10: There has been that is everyone's initial response. It's mm-hmm. a fair response. Mm-hmm. There have been very rigorous. They've gone back and checked. Mm-hmm. They've done controlled tests. It's not just Mississippi. It's Louisiana. It's held up for multiple years. So initially, that was a real concern. But a lot of people have gone back and double and triple and quadruple checked the numbers.
9: Jeez.
10: And they're real, and it takes hard work,
9: man,
10: and leadership, and we just haven't had sustained leadership on that issue in Ohio.
9: You think Mississippi, one of the poorest states in the country, and their black fourth graders are coming out reading better than our black fourth graders?
10: We should all be humbled by it. Jeez. Both Republican and Democratic led states, right? This is one of those examples that, look, I believe Democrats have better ideas that will help more people than Republicans. That's why I'm a Democrat. But we still don't have all the answers. Yeah. These are complicated, hard problems, right? California's housing issues are through the roof, are crazy, mm-hmm. Mm-hmm. right? So, like, New York has not solved their education system, right? Places that Democrats run still have opportunities for improvement.
9: Yeah. Yeah.
10: And it's why it's a huge part of our focus in the state house is, let's stop arguing of whether this is an R bill or a D bill or a conservative idea or progressive idea. Let's just look at what's working all over the country on every single issue, and let's pursue those ideas. We don't need to reinvent the wheel. If it's working mm-hmm. in Texas, great, let's do it. If it's working in Massachusetts, great, let's do it. Because these issues are not naturally partisan.
9: Yeah.
10: Teaching a kid to read is not a naturally right. partisan idea.
9: Right. Unbelievable. Unbelievable. Let's see. It was another thing I wanted to mention and I slipped my mind. Oh, the new law they passed, ID with passengers in the car. How did that slip through?
10: So this is House Bill 492. And the bill came from, I think, police officers from the Fraternal Order of Police and other entities pushing for a change in the law that basically, until now, if you got stopped, if there was not a reasonable suspicion of a crime, you did not have to identify yourself. Mm-hmm. And the officer's argument was that makes them less safe as officers. And so some of this is a question of perspective. Can I understand that perspective? Sure. Yes, I can. But those of us who represent, particularly those of us who represent communities who are on the other side of that interaction, mm-hmm. who know the level of danger that it can present, what it can lead to when those interactions escalate, we are very wary of tipping the balance even for, you know, more in one direction with no accountability and no structure. So the vote ended up being pretty split. Mm-hmm. It obviously passed, but even some Republicans voted no. I voted no. Most, but not all Democrats voted no.
9: Okay.
10: And it's because you can see it from both sides, right? If you're an officer, you want to know who you're talking to.
9: Right.
10: And if you're in the car, you don't want to be harassed by a police officer who's overzealous and overly aggressive, especially in a community that has a history of police officers being overzealous mm-hmm. and overly mm-hmm. aggressive. Mm-hmm. And so, you know, now that the bill is law, we have to watch it like a hawk, that it isn't a way, that it isn't used as a way to over police, to, you know, get people in trouble who shouldn't be in trouble, to harass innocent people. Right? And that's the risk. And so I'm not saying most officers are going to do that. I'm mm-hmm. sure most officers are not going to do that. But we all know what happens when mm-hmm. when even just a couple of officers do it.
9: Oh, yeah. Now, we had someone from Ohio Legislative Black Caucus Foundation was in here. They said there were 600,000 Democratic votes left on the table. 600,000 black votes, I believe. I'm not sure where they said black votes. I think they did. Left on the table. Have you heard about that study they did and came up with those 600,000 votes? And if so, if it's true, how do we get them off the table? How do we get them out to vote?
10: So this is the challenge, especially with black voters, but not exclusively with black voters, right? The conversation we're often having is, we as Democrats, we're running both against Republicans and against the couch, right? How do you give people motivation to actually mm-hmm. think this is going to be worth it for me? And so the way we think about it as a caucus is we can't just be the opposition party. We can't just say to people, well, we're not them, or more accurately as Democrats the last 10 years, we're not him, right? We have to actually have a proactive vision. So that, and a way for people to say, I'm voting for something. And so the way we have framed that is we've looked at the five major cost drivers in Ohio. Mm-hmm. That's healthcare, that's housing, it's childcare, it's your energy bills, and it's consumer payments. And we said, we're going to propose major pieces of legislation that have been bipartisan and successful in other parts of the country. So these are not Democratic fever dreams that would meaningfully bring down people's costs and expand access to opportunity in these areas, make it easier to buy a home, make it easier to afford a better health insurance plan, right? And that's what we're going to push and propose to make it clear that if Democrats had more power, if more people came out and voted, it would have a material benefit on their lives. They would have more money to take their kids out for their birthday or go on vacation. Their jobs would pay them more. They'd be getting, they wouldn't be getting nickel and dimed every time they buy a concert ticket or get a try and get a hotel room. They wouldn't be paying through the roof on their health insurance every month, right? If we could solve problems for people, actually make them feel like
9: somebody's working for them. Their vote counts.
10: That's how you get them to vote. And then you got to go and ask for it.
9: Yeah.
10: And you got to go and tell them what you're doing. And you got to, you can't just knock once. They didn't answer. They didn't answer their phone, or they weren't at that community.
9: You
10: got to
9: make sure you make that face-to-face contact
10: as often as you can, repeatedly.
9: Yeah. All right. Let's see, Vincent. You have a question.
0: Yes, I'd like to ask him. What is the key thing besides paying the teachers and taking care of the school buildings that gets the tuition for a public child that high? What are the three main things in his mind's
10: height? So some of this you'll have to ask like the superintendent, you know, because they dive into the accounting for school districts. But basically the biggest costs are, as you described, facilities and staffing, right? And particularly the way that we've seen huge jumps in the last 5 years because of inflation have been in the jump in the cost within special ed, and the increase of students who have extra needs and what that costs to provide. And the state is, public schools are legally required to provide it. This is a big difference between charter schools and private schools and your traditional public schools. Charter schools can just kick a student out. Easy. Private schools can just not accept them in the first place. Mm-hmm. And they do it all the time. They say that kid's going to cost us too much money. We're not accepting them. Public schools accept everyone. They have to, by law, which means they have to take on the additional costs. So there's been, over the last, really since COVID, inflation for school-related expenses has hugely surpassed inflation in the broader economy because of.
0: So where do you see it in the next 15 years, Jim?
10: We have to. It's a question of priorities. We know what the priorities are. I'll keep picking on them because they're a great school district, and I have no qualms with what they're doing. I think it's fantastic what Indian Hill does to provide for education, but if Indian Hill is spending $25,000 to $30,000 per kid to provide a great education, then it's a question for the rest of the state at the state level, not at the local level, because no other local community is as wealthy as Indian Hill. But at the state level, are we willing to prioritize students, no matter which zip code they live in, as much as the communities in Indian Hill are prioritizing their kids? If the answer is yes, then we need to change our funding priorities. We need to change who gets tax benefits. We need to stop spending all of every extra dollar in Ohio gets spent on a tax benefit for someone who doesn't need it, who's already wildly successful.
9: In other words, Vince, if we don't change things down the road 15 years from now, it's going to be worse than it is now if we don't change things.
0: That or the people with children that are low income won't be able to keep up with the keeping up, as in having children, because it's already there now that younger people are not producing the amount of kids that they used to do.
10: That's right.
9: All right, Vince.
0: And that'll be them locking them out. Thank you. Have a good day.
9: Vince, thanks for your call. All right, Donnie, we got to get you back in. Can you come back next month?
10: I'll come back next month.
9: We'll get you in every month while you guys are off. You know, minority leader at the State House, Democratic minority leader. I have to say that because the Democrats are the minority up there, and you guys have a tough fight. But the election looks like it's close in the governor's race. What do you think?
10: It is truly 50-50. People, I probably get 10 times a day, is this real? And what people are really asking is it okay to feel a little hope? Answer is yes. It's scary to feel hope again in Ohio as a Democrat.
9: Yeah, right, right.
10: I get it. But yes, the polling is real. The shift in momentum is real. It is truly a toss-up race for the governor. It's a toss-up race for the Senate. And it's a toss-up of if we can break the supermajority in the House, which is what my job is.
9: Yes. And I tell you, heaven help us if Ramaswamy is the governor. You talk about the school system in shambles now. It's going to be, they might not even exist if Ramaswamy is governor.
10: Think about how out of touch you have to be to think that we could just privatize everything. That we can just get rid of our public schools, that, you know, that corporations are going to save the day. No one believes that except someone who made, you know, over $1 billion mm-hmm. basically on a grift.
9: Yes.
10: To say to people, we're going to have all these drugs that save your lives. Oh, but by the way, none of them actually work.
9: Work. Yeah.
10: And so it is a very 2026 is a defining election for Ohio in a way that 2006 was, in a way that 2014 was, you know, if we had not had Governor Kasich's cuts to public education, we would probably still have one of the best public education systems in the country. As it turns out, if you cut for 15 years, you get what's happened, which is we fall into the high 20s, low 30s out of 50. We were number five when I was at Walnut Hills. We were number five in the country in public education when I graduated from Ohio's public schools.
9: Unbelievable. Unbelievable. All right, Donnie, thank you. One of my longtime sponsors of the Lincoln Ware Walking Club. We have Picture Day on Saturday. So if you can get out there, come on out. Picture Day.
10: They've got me at legislative conferences all summer.
9: Okay. All right. But good to see you. And I got to get you a shirt, too. So we'll make contact. We'll get you one. All right. Let's take a break and then we'll come back. We've got Tom, Bill, Peter Mingo, and Vernon all holding on. We'll get to you on the other side. 12:30, The Buzz.
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9: 1230 WDBZ, The Buzz of Cincinnati, your talk station. And somebody, how you going to give him a shirt and he's got a show? He's a sponsor. Did you hear me? The key word was sponsor, okay? That was a key word. And he's been a sponsor of the Lincoln Ware Walking Club for quite a while there. So appreciate Donnie Isaacson. Did anybody see that bison come up on this? They were taking pictures of the bison and he went crazy. And, man, this guy was running away, and then bison just took his head and those horns and just threw this guy up in the – I mean, this guy went flying up in the air, and I know he was hurt. I know he was hurt because he didn't look like a – he was a young guy. He didn't look like a young spring chicken, and he was so high in the air. Can you imagine when he hit that ground? Oh, my goodness. I mean, he had to be up more than 20 feet in the air, more. You know, that bison threw him like you wouldn't believe. Man, if you haven't seen it, it'll probably be on Inside Edition tonight. If it hasn't been on there already. But man, I have never seen, it was like a cartoon.
13: I would have broken like glass after hitting the ground.
9: Jeez.
13: That is a long
9: fall. He was way up there.
13: Yeah,
9: I know,
13: yeah.
9: But I mean, oh man, I just felt sorry for the guy. I saw that Lincoln. He was 65 years old. Yeah. Thank you. I knew he wasn't young. That's for sure. Man.
13: Yeah. When he tried to take off and start running, I knew he was not going to get away.
9: Oh, boy.
13: No.
9: Someone says, I don't see much reach out from Amy Acton. It's coming, folks. It may not seem like it, but she's getting ready to start pouncing. It's coming. All right. Let's go to... Peter Mingo. Peter Mingo, how you doing?
14: All right, Lincoln, how you doing? Simplify, my brother.
9: Simplify. What's going on?
14: Right now, I come on behalf of the youth football class we call the Peace Bowl. We're basically trying to get sponsors, and things are more limited than they've been before. For one thing, for sure, we're not allowed to basically charge individuals for coming into the games if the fields that we use are Cincinnati Public Schools fields, or Cincinnati Recreation Field. And so we're limited there. We can't basically charge anyone to come and watch the kids perform. And also, even with concessions, we're not allowed on some of the properties, city properties, matter of fact, and school properties, where we're not allowed to sell hot dogs or whatever to basically finance the program. And so we're looking for assistance in that. A couple weeks ago, Chan Duque, he promised that he would basically do his due diligence and help us out, and he is going to do so.
9: Okay.
14: He made a double commitment. He says he's going to do that. He's going to do all he can to help us. But we need more than just one person.
9: Yeah.
14: Talbot House has even told us that they're going to help us out with a grant as far as for the kids, for the program. A number of city council members have basically pledged something, but if not, I'm not going to put them out there, but if not, have basically come through. And so we're waiting on all these things together. We've had an average of 1,500 kids each year that we do this, people. It began back in 2007 at our church. And we've been moving forward with it ever since then. A lot of the kids that have basically played on this basically are in college playing football. Others have basically grown up and have their families. Some have businesses. But most of all, they've earned their camaraderie. They've got to know each other.
9: Mm-hmm.
14: A lot of times when there's different things happening in different
9: They don't know each other. They don't know each other.
14: Exactly. And once they get to know each other, you know, because I saw something happen in a game about 6 years ago. One young man was on the field, and the game was over. And a guy from the other side walked over, and they said, "Who is he?" And you believe it? He said, "That's my cousin." He really had no connection to him at all other than football. Wasn't his cousin. But I remember when I was a little boy playing football for the neighborhood house and also attending Rose Chapel by the church, every kid at Rose Chapel all of a sudden became my cousin. And I think others have that relationship also. With the kids they've worshipped with, the ones they've played athletic events with, you know, we call them our cousins, our relatives and whatever. And so once we build a city of cousins, a city of relatives, and as far as our youth are concerned, I think we won't have to worry about as many homicides and shootings and whatever that we have right now. And it all begins with our kids. And we have to be able to get them at an early age. We can't wait till they're 16. We can't wait till they're even 14 before we try to instill some of these values to them. We need to do it now while they're approachable, while they're basically listening, while they're out there just to have fun, that they're not been gambling on the games and whatever.
9: Oh, yeah.

0: When is your game normally? What's the date of the game?
1: This year is the 25th of July, and it's going to be at Western Hills. And also, if we have so many people coming from, believe it or not, out of state and even out of county coming to want to play, it's going to overflow onto the next game, the next day that the games will be held in Avondale, where we originally formed the PFO UFIF Classic.
0: Right, right. You got the field right there. Got the field right there. Yeah.
1: Mm-hmm.
0: All right.
1: So we've got already close to 1,200 kids signed up for the PFO with their different teams.
0: Now, how
1: they're still coming in.
0: How can people get in touch with you if they want to donate to this event? How can they reach you?
1: 513-602-4619. And I've got, hold on for a minute, I've got, I have my line, the nearest phone number here. But we're on the phone, I can't get it that way.
0: Okay. Well, just give me your number again, one more time.
1: Okay. 513-602-4619.
0: All right. That's the big, and what do you call it? The Peace Bowl? What do you call it? The Peace Bowl? What's the name of that?
1: The Peace Bowl Youth Football Classic.
0: There you go.
1: The first Peace Bowl that we had back in 2007, a young man was shot right outside the gates.
0: I know.
1: And
0: I remember.
1: It had nothing to do with the game at all. They were out there. They were going back and forth. Young man got shot. I ran, hopped over the fence. I was holding the young man. One of a couple of the young ladies from our programs who were nurses at church, they came over and they offered their assistance, and he died in our arms.
0: Mm,
1: and
0: man,
1: that's
0: oh
1: when he came to Peace Bowl.
0: Boy, unbelievable. All right, Peter Mingo, always great talking to you. Give that number one more time.
1: 513-602-4619.
0: All right, Peter, thanks for talking with us. Semper Fi, my fellow Marine.
1: Semper Fi.
0: All right.
1: Always faithful.
0: There you go. All right, we'll talk to you.
1: All right, Rinker.
0: All right. Yes, when you go to the recruiting office and you sign up to become a Marine, when you sign the paper, you're not a Marine at that time. You have to become a Marine eventually. You don't sign the paper, I'm a Marine. No, you have to become a Marine. There you go. All right, 513-749-1230. Lincoln, we're with you. Let's go to Tom, and then we'll go to break. Tom, how are you?
2: Oh, I'm blessed today, Lincoln. Thanks for taking my call. I just wanted to touch on you about the death of Lindsey Graham.
0: Yes.
2: You know, I'm going to do like Bill Clinton says do. Like he said in the speech, he said, forget about the algebra and the math. Just do the arithmetic now. Putin called you-know-who, stayed on the phone for 30 minutes with him last week. Nobody knows what the conversation was about. And also, Lindsey Graham is a big advocate of Ukraine, giving them aid.
0: He just got back from Ukraine. Yeah.
2: Come back. And all of a sudden, this man, 71 years old, hey, no, in good health, died.
0: Well, they did say he had heart and arteries in his heart there. And, I mean, that's a common thing that, and you just pretty much blow a gasket. Like, he blew a gasket in his heart, pretty much. So, I mean, I don't think there's any shyster stuff going on just because he got back from Ukraine. Ukraine loved him. They were good friends with him.
2: No, I'm not saying Ukraine. I'm taking Ukraine out of the.
0: I don't know. How would Russia have anything to do with his death?
2: Well, I mean, you got two superpowers didn't want Ukraine to win the war, United States and Russia. And, I don't want to sound like the late.
0: Well, I don't know if you can say United States don't want Ukraine to win. We're giving them weapons. We're giving them weapons to fight the war.
2: We are doing it over the administration. The administration wants to cut the funds from Ukraine. I mean, he said it outright. And, hey, he's 100%. Against getting Ukraine any kind of financial funds.
0: Yes,
2: they're going to have to go over his head to get the financial funds to Ukraine.

0: Well, I don't know, but it was kind of untimely. He seemed to be in good health, and, so I don't know. I mean, yeah, everybody thinks there's always some stuff, funny stuff going on when somebody just dies out of a sudden like that. He wasn't sick or anything like that. Seemed pretty healthy to me, but when it's your heart, I mean, you can, on the outside, you can look like you're okay, and then boom. And when
1: excuse me for interrupting. I'm going to leave you with this. Then what about the other senators? That's two senators the Republicans chance on losing. Yeah. Now, well, nobody Mitch knows if this man's in the morgue or what.
0: Mitch McConnell is alive and well. He's not in anybody's morgue. He's alive and well. He's got some ongoing illnesses there. You know, he had polio as a kid. And,
1: right.
0: And it's coming back with his old age. It's coming back to haunt him now. And he can't balance. He's falling over, hurting himself. So that's the reason for Mitch McConnell. I think he should go ahead and resign from the Senate now and get it over with. But he's going to try to hang on until, January, I guess.
1: Okay. All right, but like man says, something scooty looks like it's going on.
0: All right. Okay.
1: Have a blessed one, Lincoln. Thanks, Tom, for taking my call.
0: Thanks for your call. Help Tom
2: There's
0: out.
2: There's something awfully screwy going on around here.
0: Yes.
3: So Mitch McConnell had polio.
0: Yes.
3: And Lindsey Graham just had pole.
0: Oh, boy. Unbelievable. Oh, boy. Let's take a break. We'll come back. It's Lincoln Ware. 12:30. The Buzz.
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0: WDBZ. Lincoln Ware with you till 1 o'clock this afternoon. And don't forget, coming up at 12 o'clock, we've got none other than Tanel and Chanel Bryant, the owners of the Avondale grocery store, which is now closed. And they'll tell us what, I mean, just 1 year ago, they were sitting here talking about the opening of the grocery store. And 1 year later, the doors are closed. Unbelievable. And they'll give you the reasons why. Yeah. They'll give you the reasons why. All right. Let's go to Bill. Bill, how you doing today?
28: I'm doing all right. I heard my song yesterday.
0: I'm trying to think. Did I play Chico's song, Funkin' for Jamaica? I thought I played it.
28: Yeah, you did.
0: Okay, good. Okay, all right.
28: Yeah, yes. I heard my song, and I went and got me some barbecue.
0: The Barbie. It's the Brooklyn, Bronx, and Queens band. They have nothing to do with barbecue.
28: Yeah, but it reminded me of the time that I heard the song, and I was with a friend, and we went to Ike. And the minute we got the munching and everything, the song came on in October 1981. And I went and got the album. I went and got it over at this place called Record Arcade on Hamilton Avenue.
0: I remember the Record Arcade, yes.
28: Yeah, it caught on fire in the late 90s. And I was really devastated. because they had albums long before Globes and every other record store had it.
0: I remember all those store Globe Records, the Arcade, Record Arcade. So many. Globe had two locations downtown. Records.
28: And Music World.
0: Yep.
28: That was another one. But I had always gotten an album long before Globes or anybody else. But
0: yes.
28: I want to move along. I want to know, man, is the Walk of Fame, man. You was talking about VIP passes. I thought the event was free.
0: It is free, but they have some special VIP seating. So it is free.
28: Okay. Well, I'm definitely going to attend.
0: All right.
28: And I do notice that White Lion is missing from the airwaves nowadays. What I understand, you got your Royal Crown and your belt out on him. He's been suspended, for 30 days?
0: Till the 22nd, I think. I think it's the 22nd.
28: You think that's going to do any good? Because your nephew, he was suspended for 30 days, and he's still acting a fool.
0: He'll be on parole after he's released from phone jail.
28: Yeah, definitely. I tell you, I'm really, really, really relieved that he is not spreading venom all over the airwaves. But, hey, you keep up the good work.
0: All
28: right. There's no person that can take your title away from you. You are still the man of power. Sunday Soul Classic was another smash. But I'm at the community center, so I'm going to cut it short.
0: All right.
28: Keep that music popping, bruh.
0: All right. Thanks for your call. Keep that music popping, Terrence Howard. Yes. Now, somebody stopped me somewhere over the weekend. I don't know where. And they said Reverend Sharpton was on YouTube and that he played some regular music. I don't know.
1: Was he live? Was he broadcasting live? YouTube?
0: I'm not sure.
1: I got to look it up.
0: Yeah, check that out and see. Because there's got to be a way around this. We just haven't figured it out yet. All right.
1: We'll see.
0: Let's go to Vernon. Vernon, what's up?
2: What's going on, brother?
0: How you doing?
2: You know, a lot of people is trying to feel sorry for Lisa Graham dying. I just feel sorry for the prostitutes on the gay grinder app.
0: Oh, boy.
2: He would be surely missed.
0: Oh, boy. Oh, boy.
2: Because I remember when he was killing Trump. Went to the White House, and I don't know what Trump said to him, but he came back out. I don't know if he showed us some pictures or what.
0: Something.
2: You remember that?
0: I remember. He used to dog Trump out. And, I mean, now all the stories, there's so many stories out now about Lindsey Graham and his private life, his secret life. This one transgender person said he pretty much put her through college, you know. And the whole bit, because, you know, she said he was the weirdest guy she'd ever been with.
2: Yeah. But you guys think it's like, I mean, like Bobart, she was a prostitute. Corey Donaldson, the black, big black dude that's Republican, he had all kinds of stuff going on with the Republican parties with property, and they got, and all of a sudden he wound up in Congress.
0: Yeah.
2: There are so many criminals involved in the Republican Party at this point, you know. And Rob was talking about the weak link that Ukraine, I mean, that they have found against America.
0: Mm-hmm.
2: The weak link is attacking our allies. You know, you can shoot missiles at our ships. We got something for that.
0: Yeah.
2: But all these other little countries don't have what we have.
0: Right.
2: And we're running out.
0: And the allies are taking a beating, because of this, yes.
2: And they're not even reporting the fact that a lot of our people get injured. A lot of our bases are being attacked. They've been waiting for this war for almost 40 years. And this orange jackass thought he can go in there and knock it out in a week.
0: Yep.
2: And he's getting his ass handed to him. You know, and we're all going to pay the price for the stupidity, the ignorance, the racism, all of that, and this thought of, well, I'll just deal with it to keep them from having a nuclear weapon. I said it once, I said it a million times. But nuclear weapon is launched against us. We know it's coming.
0: Yeah.
2: You know, and the reality is, this is what y'all, you know, they want. They wanted this war. Israel's wanted this war. We just have to have a dumb enough president to go back and say, okay, let's do it.
0: Yep.
2: You know, they ran this fast, both Bushes and Obama, and they was like, no, we ain't doing that. The only how you're really going to, because I'm going to tell you, the first troop that hits the ground over there comes home in a body bag, that's going to turn this country upside down more than ever. But I don't think that's going to happen.
0: Yeah, I don't think we'll ever see boots on the ground in Iran. I just don't think it's going to happen. But they want it to happen. Iran really wants that. They really want to do that. So we'll see. All right.
2: Okay, let's get to that Ricky Smiley interview because I've been wanting to hear that all day. I missed it earlier.
0: All right. Thanks for your call.
2: Thanks.
0: All right. That's Vernon. And we need to take a break. When we come back from break, we'll check that interview with Ben Crump and Ricky Smiley. Let's take a break. 12:30, The Buzz.
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0: All right, we promised you, Ricky Smiley had Ben Crump on his show this morning over on 100.3, which you can catch me there on Sunday afternoons from 3 to 7. I had to throw that shameless plug in there. But let's hear what Ben Crump had to say about the 18-year-old who never returned from the boating trip in Mississippi. Let's hear it.
13: All right, y'all. 26 minutes after the hour, y'all. Our next guest has become one of the nation's most recognizable voices in the fight for justice. He's representing the family of 18-year-old Nolan Xavier Wells, the Mississippi student athlete whose death following for July trip to Horn Island has sparked national attention. Y'all, please welcome the one and only attorney Ben Crump. Hey, Ben. Hey, Ben, good morning. How you feeling, man?
14: Hey, good morning, Ricky Smiley. Working harder night and day, like Michael Jackson say, but, you know, we have to do that now more than ever because, as you and I talked about personally, they're trying to just get away with all kind of unconstitutional and inhumane things against our children. And so now we're in Mississippi, and we're going to fight to get to the truth of what happened to Nolan Wales.
13: Over the weekend, you know, on social media, we saw, you know, the alleged footage of Nolan at the house party after his visit on Horn Island. You know, in your opinion, and from what you've seen and what you found out, is this true? And what does it mean for the case? And what are you working against?
14: Well, we are looking at every allegation, every post, every video, every photograph. We have a team of investigators. I have a team of my attorneys, our paralegals. We are on a ferocious search for the truth. So we're examining all of that. We're getting about 50 to 75 calls a day to our call center since we had the press conference last week, asking people, pleading with people, if you were on Horn Island, please contact us. If you have any information, please contact us. We're trying to put together this mystery of why the boys on the boat came back alive and Nolan Wells came washed up on the shore dead. And so that photograph and the videos, we're just trying to study them, have our experts review everything, doing stuff that, you know, we believe a fair and impartial investigation should be doing, because as his family, his parents, they don't trust the law enforcement agencies in the state of Mississippi to be fair and impartial with the death of their son when they're a young white man that may have criminal culpability.
0: Is that it? Okay, that's it. So
1: that's the first clip. I got another clip.
0: Okay,
1: three all together.
0: Okay, we'll get to them later. We'll get to some more.
1: I'm trying to break it up. Just in case.
0: Yeah, let me catch up on these calls. Let's go to DJ Key, then Miss Nettie, and Ponytail Wells.
15: Hey.
0: DJ Key,
15: Lincoln,
0: how you doing?
15: I appreciate that. How you doing now?
0: Pretty good. What's up?
15: Everything. Now I want to make a comment. The gentleman that was on earlier talking about the school system and you know, the that's one of my pet peeves as far as what happened to the school system when they start decimating it and, you know, sending money to the private schools. And now they demonize it for not being successful.
0: You know what I mean?
15: It's like taking a cup and halfway up and put a hole in it and then blame it for not being full, you know what I mean? Not being able to stay full. It's just crazy what's going on. But the other thing I want to speak of, you know, I don't know if people paid attention that, you know, when they hear Trump talking about this, but they call it Save American Act or something like that, and they're going to make you send them your voting registrations and the information, or it won't be delivered in the mail and all that, you know, all that, those threats. But Ohio, I believe it was the Attorney General, was his assistant, what do you call him? No. What's the guy's position? But anyway, he sent up 8 million. 8 million.
0: You mean
15: voters.
0: Voter records?
15: Yes, 8 million.
0: Yes, he sent them to the federal government.
15: They could be involved.
0: Yes. Right.
15: And I think what they don't realize is when they had that type of control, you know, they know, and you better believe it's probably Democrats. It wouldn't be Republicans. Why would they care about Republicans? You know, it would be Democrats. They send us that type of information where they control. You don't know what they're planning on doing with the system. You know, and then another thing that bothered me recently, when DeWine, what was that, recently he passed. I know about the everybody in the car. I got to show the ID.
0: Yeah.
15: Oh, but they don't know. Also, now, even though Congress passed that you can have up to 5 days as far as votes coming in to count them, not Ohio.
0: Mm-hmm.
15: Yeah. DeWine, no, not Ohio. You don't have 5 days. So I'm saying to everyone, it's very important. Elders, please, you got to be very uncomfortable. You got to get uncomfortable this year. You need to go down as many as you can, as best you can. If you get your ballot, take them down there. Go down to the Board of Election and vote. You got to be uncomfortable this year.
0: Yes.
15: They've already set up the mail system. They've already done it. They said that about three or four months ago when they decided, when they passed that you can't sue the mail system for not delivering or not picking up. They've already planned.
0: Yes, the only thing, the absentee voting, I'm okay with you getting your ballot at home and filling it out at home, but if there's any way possible, you can get it down to the drop box.
15: I'm going to volunteer myself through those days to take down as many people as possible.
0: Well, I see, you can't do that. You can't. You can only. That's against the law.
15: Down. I'm not saying vote. I'm saying taking down.
0: You can't do that. You're not supposed to do that. The person.
15: What, drive them down there?
0: No, you're not supposed to put. You can't collect ballots and take them down there. No.
15: No. I said drive the people. No, I'm going to take the people down.
0: Oh, okay. You can take the people down.
15: Yeah. I can take up to 5 people at a time I would volunteer my time to take people down there.
0: Okay.
15: So they can turn in their ballot.
0: Now, were you at the walk Saturday?
15: Yeah.
0: I
15: showed you my flag.
0: Yeah. Right. Yeah, I saw. Okay. Because Doug Springs was saying that was you. I was like, was that DJ Key? Okay.
15: Right. Oh, yeah, I supported Doug when he was doing some things. He remember me.
0: All right, DJ Key.
15: Lincoln, I stay under the wire, man. You know?
0: All right. Okay. You sound like Terrence Howard.
15: I'm great to make some noise, but I stay under the wire.
0: All right. Thanks for your call.
15: I appreciate it, man. Thanks.
0: All right. That's DJ Key, who was at the walk, unlike Terrence Howard. He was at the walk.
1: You know what? I'm going to be there, Mr. Ware. I'm on my way. I'm telling you.
0: Yes. All right. Let's see. Do we have time? Let's take a break, and then we'll come back with Ponytail Wells, Miss Nettie, Ray, and Jay. Ray J. Let's take a break. 12:30, The Buzz.
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0: 1230 WDBZ, the buzz of Cincinnati, your talk station. Lincoln Ware with you till 1 o'clock this afternoon. And, of course, from 1 until 4 is none other than Shopton. Shopton. Keeping it real. Keeping it real on a mellow Monday. He has a, what's he called Monday? Free Spirit Monday. I don't know. He has a name for every day. All right. Let's go to Ponytail Wells. What's up?
1: Hey, you know, it's amazing. And I know you use this platform for a partisan political agenda, but the people's business is out there. And I know, how much time do I get? 10 minutes a day?
0: You get maybe three minutes, depending on what you're talking about.
1: Well, I know that, you know, I have to be the most consequential caller. I get 2 calls a week, and I can't call on Friday. And then when I bring the public business, you get upset. But then this Danny Isaacson guy, I wanted to deal with Kevin Aldridge. But Lincoln, this guy.
0: What did Danny Isaacson say that you disagreed with?
1: For one, let's have a real public conversation. There's 99 people on the House in Ohio, 33 senators. There's 34 Democrats to make up the minority. So we know there's 34 to 65. 65 Republicans, 34 Dems.
0: Yeah.
1: You're telling me he's one of 34 that can speak and be the leader? Okay, for one, that's concerning because there's other people.
0: He was voted in as the minority leader. I mean, he just would say, I'm going to be the minority leader. They voted him in as that.
1: Mr. Ware.
0: Yes.
1: And this is one with African-Americans. Right now, as I'm talking to you, I'm on the website. This guy's not even on the Education Committee. He's on Congressional Redistricting, Districting for Ohio, and he's on some rules. He comes on.
0: Does that mean that he can't talk about education? He votes on it. So why can't he talk about it?
1: Mr. Ware, here's the thing why black people need to stop what they're doing. Catherine Ingram was on the Board of Education when he was in school at Walnut Hills. She's on the Education Committee in the Senate, and she never comes on and talks about education.
0: Well, she's not, you know, one to be out on the radio and TV. She works behind the scenes. She works behind the scenes.
1: Mr. Ware, I just pointed out accountability. Danny Isaacson has not been on that Education Committee. The new sister, Ashley Bryant Bailey, is on Children and Human Services. General government, technology, she's closer with government. Cecil is on.
0: Well, look, if they reach out to me and say, hey, I'd like to come in and talk about this, I'd like to come in and talk about that, they're here. It's no problem. So if they don't reach out to me and ask to come in, what am I supposed to do?
1: Mr. Ware, you're in the media. As far as him being a credible messenger about education, he's way off, okay?
0: Look, he had the numbers. He had the facts. He was just repeating what he saw with the data from the Federal Education Association.
1: Propaganda, Mr. Ware.
0: Look, if it's they researched it and they withheld it until after the budget, and then they let it go, and they saw the results. What do you mean?
1: Mr. Ware, hold on 1 second. Look, see, this is the thing. I am a subject matter expert.
0: Oh, yeah,
1: that
0: right.
1: Gentleman has never...
0: Who told you were an expert, other than yourself?
1: Mr. Ware, let me deal with some other stuff.
0: I've never heard somebody say, I'm an expert. I'm an expert in this. Let other people say you're an expert.
1: Mr. Ware, Ken Parker, just so you know, Ken Parker, who's got this position at the city... That is for the community. It's a non-competitive bid contract.
0: Well, how did you switch from education to Ken Parker working as a contract for the city with a contract of $199,000 a year?
1: For 2 years.
0: How did you switch from education, me telling you Danny Isaacson had the numbers that he got from the Federal Board of Education, or whatever they call themselves now. They don't even exist anymore. But how did we switch that quick?
1: Because you said I'm a subject matter expert. Why do you think the city hired him, even though he's overpaid? He is a subject matter expert at being and working in the federal sector when it comes to law.
0: He's got credentials. What do you have?
1: Wait, hold on 1 second. I'm making a point about a subject matter expert. The city has overpaid him. But he is a subject matter.
0: How you going to tell somebody their value, what they're worth? They overpaid him. Let the city decide that.
1: Mr. Ware, $500 an hour? Wait. You hear what I just said? $500 an hour.
0: So you figured it out 8 hours a day, 365 days a year, or you 5 days, whatever, five days a week.
1: This is the thing about why I call in. Second thing, why is it that KZ Smith continues in your mind to be a credible messenger talking about people's business? Or last week you had the woman on, Sarah Henry. Do you know that one point in time she quoted what's on her website about what she wants to do, but you let her talk about everything other than what she told the voters on her website what she wants to do?
0: What did she tell the voters she wanted to do?
1: Why don't you know what's on her website?
0: I'm asking you a question. What did she say that she wanted to do? Now, are you going to answer that or not?
1: I'm answering this. You didn't hold her on point.
0: I asked you a question. What did she say on her website that she wanted to do? Can you just answer that question?
1: She said Lincoln wears a suit, but he...
0: Oh, God. Thanks for your call. Unbelievable. How much time did I give him? I hope it wasn't the allotted amount of time.
2: Too much time.
0: Yes. He just refused to answer questions that I asked. He make these statements, and when I call him on the statements he make, he refuses to answer. Oh, did I took my break, didn't I? Yeah, okay. Oh, boy. I tell you, man. Let's go to Miss Nettie. I need to bring my blood pressure down, and only Miss Nettie can do that. How you doing, Miss Nettie?
3: Greetings to you from beautiful Lincoln Heights.
0: Yes.
3: And I just want to say, you are the host with the most, okay?
0: Yes, yes. That's better than the hostess with the mostest.
3: Oh, my God. That's our first lady. She's a lady of walk and talk.
0: Oh, yeah. She fixed me a great breakfast on Saturday. I had a great breakfast, a Friday morning breakfast, and I don't know when. And Saturday, she cooked me one of those breakfasts, I tell you.
3: Go ahead, baby.
0: Yes.
3: Now, and the real Terrence Howard, thank you for being on the ones and twos.
4: Boring!
3: I want to say happy anniversary, church anniversary, okay?
0: To who?
3: To Archie Johnson and Tommy Johnson, okay?
0: Okay.
3: And that's my church, CME.
0: What church is that? What is church is that?
3: That is it's Towns Chapel.
0: Okay.
3: CME, okay?
0: Where is that located?
3: That's located on Chamberlain.
0: Oh, right there in Lincoln Heights. So you can walk. Yes, you can walk there.
3: And yes, I can walk there.
0: Okay.
3: But we rode there. Okay.
0: Oh boy, you're riding now. You riding high.
3: Oh, don't start no that.
0: That's the name of a song.
3: But I want to say something strange is happening, baby.
0: Uh oh, what's happening?
3: I don't know what's going on, but I can tell you, Lindsey Graham.
0: Yes.
3: That's kind of suspicious. And I'm going to tell you, and there was a man over there, Mr. Johnson, who passed away.
0: Yes.
3: Oh, my God, working at the Obama Center.
0: Oh, boy.
3: So I don't know what's going on, but something strange.
0: Well, people are dying every day, Miss Nettie.
3: They're
0: dying every day, especially in their 70s. Seems like everybody who dies, they're in their 70s. That scares the hell out of me.
3: Well, baby, don't worry about it, okay? I think you're going to be around a long time.
0: I hope so. I don't want to leave the first lady of walk and talk here by herself.
3: No. Oh, you would give her tears in her eyes. Oh, my God. Everybody out there, I love y'all, and I don't care. Something strange is going on, baby.
0: Oh, boy.
3: Now,
0: all right.
3: Have a blessed and beautiful day, okay?
0: All right, Miss Nettie.
3: All right, bye-bye.
5: There's something awfully spooky going on around here.
0: That's what she said. I don't know what it is.
2: She's the second person that said it.
0: Yes, yes. All right, Ray.
6: What's up, Lincoln, baby?
0: How you doing?
6: Yeah, before I get to Donnie Isaacson, when it comes to Lindsey Graham,
0: yes.
6: You know, you don't expect black folks to have sympathy. I mean, you feel sorry for him, for his family.
0: Yeah.
6: You know, but you don't.
0: But yeah. There's no.
6: It's just different. Yeah.
0: Black folks not going to miss Lindsey Graham.
6: No. And they only had a few on the airwaves today, but they had the blackest buckwheat gums, I call him.
0: Oh, from,
6: you know, he all out in front.
0: From North Carolina, from
6: South Carolina.
0: South Carolina, yeah. What's his name? Tim Scott. Yes, Tim Scott.
6: Yeah, that buckwheat. You know, but if they're going to tell the story, tell the whole story. He voted with a crook every single time. He was okay getting rid of DEI and voting rights, Lincoln.
0: Mm-hmm.
6: You know, he didn't raise daycare in action. You know, people who look like me or you, he wasn't for us.
0: Yeah.
6: So why would we have a lot of sympathy for Lindsey Graham? He flip flopped.
0: Yes.
6: Remember on January 6th, he said, "I'm done with Trump."
0: Mm-hmm.
6: I'm
0: done. I remember.
6: You know, but I always thought Trump had something on him because he bent his knees so many times. You know, and I thought him and Joe Biden, they were good friends.
0: Yeah.
6: You know, and then so Lincoln, you know, black folks, we're not going to be all rah rah.
0: No, we're not going to shed
6: Lindsey
0: any
6: Graham.
0: Tears over Lindsey Graham. I hear you.
6: Yeah, when it comes to Isaacson, I came on to, you know, I tuned in too late, but I was going to have to ask him, you know, why not Tim Ryan going to get Ramaswamy? And if not Tim Ryan and Sherrod Brown, the reason why, I was going to ask him this, the reason why they lost, they didn't want help from the Biden administration.
0: Mm-hmm.
6: They didn't want
0: right.
6: any funds from the Biden administration. Whose call was that? Was that the Democrat? Was that Isaacson's call or was that Tim Ryan and Sherrod Brown's call?
0: I'm not sure whose call it was. I'm not sure. I think they just didn't think he was popular. He was so unpopular that it would have brought him down. By,
6: he was
0: you know,
6: president.
0: Yeah.
6: But, you can't get any popular than being the president.
0: Well, but yeah, you can be. Look how popular Trump is. He's not very popular if you look at the polls.
6: Yeah, but he's of a different mentality. And the people that support Trump is of a different
0: yes.
6: mentality. They didn't even want money from the Biden administration.
0: Yeah.
6: You know, when you turn down funds.
0: Well, maybe they're looking back now and say, I made a mistake.
6: He goofed up. But I wanted to ask you, was Tim Ryan out of politics altogether?
0: I haven't heard anything from him. I guess he is. You know, I haven't heard anything.
6: Yeah.
0: So,
6: hey, Lincoln,
0: yes.
6: that Indiana Fever team, they put a whooping on the Las Vegas Aces last year. Did you see that?
0: I didn't see that. How many points did Kelsey Mitchell get?
6: She had like 20-something points.
0: Okay.
6: You know, I mean, they beat them by like 30.
0: I didn't see it. I've been watching the Fever a lot here lately.
6: Yeah, they're good. They're good. So I think she's more valuable than Caitlin Clark. Caitlin Clark is just more popular than Kelsey Mitchell is.
0: Yeah.
6: Wouldn't you say that?
0: I think so. You're right.
6: Yeah.
0: All right. Thanks for your call, Ray. We've got news coming up right here on 1230 The Buzz.
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0: Yeah. 1230 WDBZ, The Buzz of Cincinnati, your talk station. Lincoln Ware with you till 1 o'clock this afternoon. In the studio with me, none other than Tanel and Chanel Bryant, the owners of the meat market grocery store in Avondale that's no longer open. And 1 year ago, we were right here excited about opening up and everything. And man, how things can change in a year. Welcome to the show. I'm glad you made it in here so we can get the whole story. Everybody, you go on the social media, everybody's got this. They took the money. They spent the money. And okay, let's just start with, when did you decide you were going to have to close?
8: For one, thanks for
0: having
8: us.
0: And thanks for joining. Yes.
8: Go ahead. I'll let you start, Chanel.
9: I decided probably about 2 weeks ago. We kind of were... The beginning of June, we had an incident, June the 1st, and that incident kind of just move forward and made it go.
0: And what was the incident? Tell us about the incident.
9: The incident, we had some people run into the store with some guns. and jump over the deli counter. They just kind of ran through, took some wine bottles off, chased an employee to the back, did things like that. It scared the employees, scared management.
0: Just an armed robbery, pretty much.
9: I don't know what they were doing. I wasn't there. But I got the call from management saying this is what just happened.
0: And we saw it. You got it on video and you showed it. And it was crazy. It was something like out of a Law and Order or something. You know what I mean? Jeez. So you said that's the final straw. But before then, you were seeing signs of you're not going to be able to sustain this and go on. The city, you know, promised you grants and other people promised you grants if you open up the store, and you were kind of counting on those grants to really give you a boost. What happened with that?
9: Well, when the whole grocery store started, they came to us two times. We walked away both times. We never woke up one day and said, hey, we want to open up a grocery store.
0: Right.
9: You know, we were already had two other businesses. And, you know, we thought about it. But the first time they came to us, we decided not to do it because it just wasn't lucrative for us.
0: Yeah.
9: And then they came back a second time, and it still just wasn't going to work for us. And then the third time they came back, and when they came back the third time, that's when they said, hey, we're going to do this. We'll have grants for you guys. We'll have stuff for working capital. Mm-hmm. So that's why we decided to do it.
0: Mm-hmm. Okay.
9: We designed the store. We did everything. We basically designed the whole store. It was all our, the grocery store was something that they wanted in Avondale, but it was our design, our just everything, all our input. From the flow of the grocery store to everything.
0: Yeah.
9: And then once we finally did open, then all those things that were promised just never happened. So we never received any money from the city. We never received any grants from any banks, from anything. We've never received 1 cent, period. I think the narrative out there is that we've received all this money and we have paid for this grocery store on our own. And we've got $10,000, which everybody saw that we did get $10,000 from Fifth Third when they had their groundbreaking for that location
0: for their branch. Okay.
9: And once we received that, at that point, we just actually did gift cards and we just turned that back around and gave that back out to the community so they can just come back in and spend it to get them in there. But that was it. So the city was supposed to give us some money that fell through. That didn't happen.
0: How much were they supposed to give you?
9: $250,000.
0: That would have really helped.
9: That would have helped, definitely. Yeah.
0: And why didn't that materialize?
9: Just, I don't know. Actually, when we just talked to Jan, some of that just came through. I think she said, like, what'd she say, last week or last month or something.
0: A year later. Jeez.
9: So, you know, when we didn't get that, we're pulling monies from our other companies to fund the grocery store. Let my managers, you know, there's theft probably every other day. And it goes from little things from a pop to meat from the meat department.
0: Unbelievable.
9: But it's still every other day and all that stuff adds up.
0: Adds up, yeah.
9: But for the most part, you know, we just funded it on our own. We never got anything. And that is just hard. The grocery
0: Especially industry a mom and pop grocery store is harder than what Kroger does. You know?
9: You know, this was something that once we got into it, we wanted to do it, you know. We put all of our effort, blood, sweat, and tears in and made it to, you know, that it didn't look like a corner store and it wasn't a big grocery store. It was something that they were going to love.
0: Mm-hmm.
9: So we really wanted it to be successful. I mean, I don't go into business to not be successful.
0: Right.
9: I mean, I don't know who goes into business to not be successful. I wanted this store to be open for 10, 15 years, but I don't know if the area's not ready, but we tried.
0: They tried. Grocery stores have tried in Avondale, and it just never seems. And you were delayed opening. You had already signed up to get your EBT machine and to take those cards, and it was so long opening till that expired because you weren't using it, and then you had to reapply after you opened to get that going again. That sort of messed things up.
9: We didn't have EBT probably for about you know, 20 to 30 days, but mm-hmm. we had it right after, you know, after the 20, 30 days.
10: Yeah.
9: We have it to this day. We still have it.
10: Yeah.
9: So, you know, that's kind of how it laid, you know, it laid out. But I think, you know, when the money, whatever money that they gave, this $1 million, $3 million, all this stuff that people think that we received,
10: mm-hmm.
9: that went to the developer, right, TCB, to do the building.
10: Right. Yeah.
9: That didn't go to us.
10: Yeah, yeah.
9: So nothing came to us at all. And so when people walk in and say, you know, I know for a fact they received it, I know for a fact this, I don't know what fact that they know.
10: Yeah, right.
9: Because I don't
10: right.
9: know that.
0: It's not on your books that you received
9: right. so,
0: it. Unbelievable.
8: All built out.
0: And this TCB, the people that own the building over there, I think the city needs to look into that situation because I don't think anybody is going to be able to survive over there under their management.
9: I don't know. I mean, we are kind of the banks there. The bank's not going anywhere. Yeah, Urban League's not going anywhere. So we're kind of the last of the retail lasts. So I don't know what they're going to do. If they want to try to get somebody else in there, if they do, you know, more power to them.
10: Yeah.
8: But even,

0: Disappeared. Like Casper.
1: Yeah, yeah.
0: You know?
1: Yeah, so. Did we say that? Or they just nobody knew anything.
0: Nobody knew anything. I mean, nobody knew
1: Leave anybody out. Even Children's Hospital promised you money and you didn't get.
0: Correct.
1: Who else? Was it the Urban League? Did they promise something?
0: No.
1: Who promised something?
2: It was more TCB in the beginning, just saying that there was grants out there. Children's did something. They did a lot of build out with TCB. And then they said once they had access to grants, once we opened, but we needed to be open for us to receive those grants.
1: Yeah.
2: So we just never got those either. So the big major thing was that initial grant that we were supposed to get that we never got. And I know a lot of people say you can't go into this saying, you know, if you're opening a business, it's not all about trying to get the free money, the grants. But what people don't understand is, again, I didn't wake up and say, I want to open a grocery store today. And they came to me 3 times and then we decided to do it. And the reason why we decided to do it was because that's what they said they were going to give us.
1: Right, right.
2: So I know
1: other than that, you never would have opened.
0: No,
2: I never would have opened a grocery store.
1: Yeah, too risky. In Avondale. I don't know if a grocery store could make it in Avondale. I know just a standalone mom and pop grocery store. I don't think it can make it.
0: Not without subsidies.
1: Yeah,
0: It's not, because at the end of the day, the food minimums that you had to have, you know, for you know, to supply a store like that, they're most oftentimes the trucks, those food purveyors, you have to have a minimum of $35,000 to $45,000 a week in ordering. The store's not that big to order that much.
1: Right.
0: So then they're not even gonna come to do that. So you have to have the foot traffic. It's just a lot of things that, and then being on the backside that you don't realize play a major.
1: It's not even there. You forget it's there.
0: You forget it's there. And then also you got to understand the people were in the area, the neighborhood were conditioned to receiving, you know, everything was a giveaway. Because if you think about it, you know, free store food bank would pull up in the parking lot giving away free vegetables. Now, how are you giving away free food in the grocery store parking lot? Like, come on, how are you going to?
1: Were they doing that?
2: Yeah, they did several times. They did that last mile food or something like that. We even had one of the organizations call us and ask us what did we do with the food that was expiring or whatever, so they can turn around and give it away in the neighborhood. So, you know, it was a lot. It was a learning lesson. Again, we definitely wanted it to be very successful. We didn't go into it not wanting it to be successful.
1: Yeah. But it almost sounds like Liz Rogers. They came to her in Dayton. I mean, in Hamilton. She was in Hamilton and convinced her to go down to the banks. And we know how that turned out.
0: Right.
1: Unbelievable.
0: Right.
1: But I'm still scratching my head. They came up to your parking lot giving out free vegetables.
0: Multiple times. Free vegetables, free
2: meat.
0: Free meat. They would come to the parking lot and park right over there.
1: See, I wish you had told me about this. We would have blasted them big time. Yeah, it was a free store food bank doing this.
2: I know the last mile, I think Children's.
1: The last, okay.
2: They were a sponsor to one of them.
1: Yeah. That's just total disrespect right there.
0: Like, come on, the people, if you're giving it away, then they're not going to come in and buy it. It's just, not realistic. But yeah, we have a lot of stories like that occurred, you know, right in the grocery parking lot.
1: Oh man, I tell you, I wish you had let somebody know that we could have put a stop to that real easy. But man, I tell you, but I mean, it's not that you didn't try. You guys tried and you lost a lot of money trying in the process.
2: Correct.
0: That's real.
2: Correct.
1: You care to give us a ballpark figure?
2: Over $500,000.
1: Jeez.
0: Yeah.
2: Over 500.
1: Mm.
2: Yeah. Over $500,000 that we lost of just came from our money.
1: Right. Because you got a couple other businesses that you try to operate and it was draining from them,
0: And then when we got into the project, you know, we were already in, you know, and then by the time you're already in, it's like, okay, well, do you just want to leave it or you want to just continue?
1: Yeah,
0: so you got to continue because you're 3/4 of the way.
1: Right.
0: Then once we realized that, you know, the fifth, third stuff wasn't coming and, you know, the other grants weren't coming, we had to move forward because then it came to narrative where they're never going to open. Why are they not opening? But people
1: know,
0: not realizing it.
2: What was going on in the background.
0: We funded the whole project.
1: Yeah, right. And I was one of the people, when are they going to open? When are they going to open? What's taking so long? And, geez, man, I tell you, it's just a sad thing. But I just don't see, I see Avondale being a grocery store.

0: being a desert, food desert. I mean, it's just, I don't know if any grocery store is going to be able to make it there.
1: Well, it would have to be a large, you would have to have
0: Or they would have to have distribution connections.
1: Exactly.
2: And because then also the customers in the area are looking for a more discounted price point as well. I mean, we were very competitive to the Kroger, but we're not Kroger and Meijer.
0: Right.
2: So we can't run the sales that they run and things like that. But we tried as close as can be, but we're not going to be able to do that. So we're not as much as a convenience store, but we're not as low as the Walmart and the Kroger. So.
0: And then the theft from the store is not helping either. I mean, that had to be traumatizing to see all the thievery going on.
1: It was. I mean, in one particular instance, and it was brilliant, but it's crazy how it occurred. So because you wouldn't think to do this. So there was a gentleman. He worked in a meat counter. And what he would do was he would load the meat up in a trash can, in a trash bag, and roll it out as if he was taking out the trash. He would leave the trash by the dumpster. Somebody would roll up, pick it up from the dumpster, and go out and then sell the meat on the street.
2: And that's internal theft. We had internal theft and external theft.
0: And it was hard to get people who knew the grocery business to even work there because of the violence and stuff you were saying.
2: Well, you would get people that would come in, and then after so long, like after the last incident, three of the managers quit, you know, the managerial level, because they just were scared. So they just said, you know, I fear for my life. You know, I don't know what's going to happen. Especially it was really, you know, bad when they would call the police would not respond, you know, immediately. So then they didn't have trust that even if something did go down. That they would get there, you know, in a timely manner.
0: And the day you had the armed robbery where they came in with guns and everything, 911 call was made, but the police never showed.
2: No,
0: never showed.
2: According to the my staff, the police never came.
0: Jeez.
1: And then the time where we had to fire the guy.
2: They never came. They came afterwards.
1: Okay, got it. So. But did they tell you that they weren't coming or they couldn't come?
2: They didn't want to make two trips if he wasn't.
0: Oh, boy. Unbelievable. Boy. But, hey, you gave it your best shot. I have to admit, you gave it your best shot. And, boy, I don't know. Sandra Jones.
3: Hi.
0: How you doing?
3: I am wonderful, you too. And I just want to first say thank you for giving it an opportunity to come to Avondale and to do what you've done to make sure that we understand how important the store was. And we talked about the store. We've been praying on the store. I pray that you recoup some of your monies back. But everything you're saying, it is really not surprising to me. And one of the things I've said, and I've been saying this for a long time, come and help me make sure that we hold folks accountable through this community council, through the businesses, the institutions. You can't say, I'm coming to help you, and don't help, right? And so we have to be able to say to the residents, you've got to be responsible as well. You're the most valuable player in this whole community. And if you don't value the things that's here, what do you expect? And I tell you, I walk these streets, I talk to folks, and it's a job. It's a hard job when you don't think you can do better, right? And so having opportunities like the grocery store and things that we need in our community is viable. So who do you hold responsible? I say hold the council, our development corporation. There's things that we got to make sure we're always on top of. I know about your story. Unfortunately, Bill Whitten is not here no longer. He passed away, as you all know. If the community don't know, this man was the go-to man for me. Here in Avondale, he knew every inch of this community. He worked with all the institutions, and he grew this community to the point to where we can't go back. And that's the piece that I want to convey to not only the folks that listen to your show, but love this community. We have to be able to save Avondale.
0: Yeah.
3: No one's coming to save us. So we have a big meeting going on tonight from 5 to 7 at the Avondale Business Center, which Bill Whitten helped get that building. Avondale is one of the only two community councils They even own his own property. And you cannot take that lightly. You have an anchor in this community that you've got to utilize. But you have to help people to see. You got to help yourself.
0: Yes.
3: Let me talk about this last mile. I'm still on them. They in Avondale 5 days a week giving out free food, right? Use food. They got a lucrative grant. They got money coming out the ears. And I'm not so much mad at them, but why keep enabling people? When they were at the business center, we said we would like to register folks to vote. That became too much of a hassle. Then we said we'd like to take the zip code of the folks that you're having to come here, because if they're not from Avondale and they're coming from all over the city, then you could be anywhere, right? So give us the data. Have problems getting that. So I agree with you. They should not be allowed to set up food where you're selling food.
0: That's
3: and TCB knew that they were coming.
0: Jeez.
3: And things like that. But as residents and community members, you got to fight for what you want. And so I thank you guys. I'm so sorry that things didn't work out, but it's a learning curve for us as well, because I know that that is some valuable land, because the brother across the street make millions at that little town market where Walgreens sat. He makes a lot of money, and he's been waiting on this opportunity, because, Lincoln, the corner stores in Avondale make millions, okay? Mm-hmm. They make a whole bunch of money. The guy that sold off on Bernard Avenue walked away with $10 million. So there's monies in Avondale. All I'm saying, help me organize it to the point to where our people can benefit as well. And you always welcome
0: up. Money, I guess, is money for everybody except black people in Avondale. That's what it seems like.
3: But you're right. But that everything is anti-black right about now. But we got enough money amongst ourselves to make things better. We can't keep waiting on folks. So, hey, thank you for the opportunity. I look forward to just staying connected with you guys. And thank you, Lincoln. The walk was awesome. I thank God for Corinthian Baptist Church and Janice and that team for putting that Live Well presentation together and that workshop on Friday. Because I'm telling you, without your health, you have nothing. So you sold healthy products. And we got to continue to focus on our good health. But we got war, you guys, and it's called economics, and we got to get our act together.
0: All right, Sandra, thanks for your call. Let's take a quick break, and then we'll come back with more. I mean, like I say, they did their best to try to get it rolling, but over $500,000 in the hole afterward. I can't blame them for putting the padlocks on the door. I can't blame them at all. Let's take a break. We'll come back. 12:30, The Buzz.
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0: of Cincinnati, Your Talk Station, Tanel and Chanel Bryant, the owner of the Avondale Meat Market, the grocery store at the Avondale Town Center, which is now closed. And it's been tough all the way, even from opening up until the time that they had to say adios, gotta go. Now, people, one of the complaints, people were saying, well, they never have anything on the shelves. The shelves are always bare. And you had issues with that also. Tell us about that.
1: So we originally had a vendor that we used, and they were, nobody comes locally when you do in the grocery industry. Mm-hmm. Everybody is usually from Michigan, Tennessee. There's no local grocer vendors.
0: Yeah.
1: The one local grocer vendor that was in Kentucky, they ended up closing actually right before we opened. But the company that we did use, they ended up closing their Fort Wayne, Indiana hub, which was our hub. Mm-hmm. And once that happened, that's when it kind of went downhill from there. Because trying to find another vendor, as Tanel said earlier, you either had to have $40,000 weekly minimums, or they only had one truck coming that was already full.
0: Mm-hmm.
1: So we struggled with that. I'm not going to say we didn't. We did get some contacts where actually Kroger did try to, you know, help us, and we got some other little contacts, and they helped us a little bit, but it was not the big, it was just like little, almost like specialty things. But that was where that struggle. Again, we did not want to not have stuff on the shelves. We did
0: not. Of course not.
1: I want to have stuff on the shelves
0: definitely.
1: So I can sell the stuff and everybody can get what they're supposed to get what they're supposed to want, and everybody be happy, both sides.
0: Mm-hmm. Yeah.
1: So it wasn't like it was just some bootleg ran, you know, grocery store. Mm-hmm. It really was just, it was challenge after challenge after challenge that people really did not understand what was going on because we didn't talk about it.
0: Mm-hmm.
1: We just tried to get through it and figure it out to try to make it. And it just was it. That was it after a while.
0: Mm-hmm.
1: So, but it was the challenge from the very beginning. And like I said, before we even opened, when people asked what was taking so long, we could have walked away, but you feel like you have put so much, you designed this whole store, you know, people were anxious about it. And I didn't want to walk away. I'm be honest. I did not want to walk away.
0: Yeah, I know you didn't. You want to be successful.
1: I had already designed this store,
0: right.
1: And then I was excited about it.
0: Mm-hmm.
1: So, and then have someone else walk in there and be like, hey, I opened this grocery store and I designed the whole store
0: for you. Right, right, right.
1: So, I mean, that's kind of just how it went.
0: And you did get a grant for the, what was it, the heating and all that system you put in?
1: Well, we got, it was a grant that came from a big local person. But what we come to find out, which brought some of the equipment that was in there,
0: mm-hmm.
1: come to find out, it was a learning, something that we learned through it, a learning experience, that in our lease, there was a security, it's basically like a security deposit or security interest,
0: mm-hmm.
1: that anything that grant paid for stays
0: there. It was not yours. So you can't even get any money from that.
1: I can't even.
2: So, but the way it's portrayed was say, hey, like this grant is going to be able to cover XYZ, and you know, it's just a good faith, you know, here.
1: They want to help you guys out.
2: It still went to
1: TCB because TCB is a nonprofit, so this company was able to, you know, just basically write it off.
0: Write it off.
1: So, all that went to them, so everything stays there. So we literally just walk away with
0: nothing. With nothing.
2: with just a year
0: of hard work.
1: We walk away, I guess, with our lease, not owing the rest of the lease out.
0: That's about it. Man.
1: But you know what? You know, we're very grateful for the people that supported us, that was behind us, you know, even when we put our post up, all the positive words that you know, we appreciate that. Because we do have people that was rooting for us, so we really do appreciate that. But it just didn't work out, and, you know, it is what it is.
0: I tell you. So after all your experience and everything you've gone through, what would you tell somebody else that's getting ready to attempt to do what you attempted to do? What would you tell them as a warning? Somebody might come along and say, I want to open up a grocery. I think I can make it. What would you tell them? What advice would you give them?
2: I'll let you go first and I go second.
1: The first thing I'm going to tell you is whatever they tell you, get it in writing.
2: Everything. Mm-hmm.
1: Don't trust anybody.
0: Yeah, yeah.
1: And when I say trust, I just mean that you develop a relationship with people and you think, oh, they said they're going to do this. Mm-hmm. They're going to do this.
2: They don't.
1: It doesn't work that way.
0: Yeah, yeah.
1: You know? So just make sure you get things in writing down to, I'm going to give you $10 for a parking space. Let make sure that $10 for that parking space is written down.
0: Yeah, yeah.
1: So you know that. That's my biggest thing. Yeah.
0: The people promised you stuff and you took their word for it and they never came through.
2: Correct.
1: And even if it just was not out there anymore, whatever, or tell me how it was supposed to happen.
0: Mm-hmm.
1: If I was supposed to apply for something or do something, let me know that in the beginning, or whatever it may be, or it has to, if it's only so much or you got to do this, let me know all of that stuff in the beginning. So like I said, my major thing is just getting everything in writing. Yeah. That's really it. I mean, otherwise it was just regular business. I mean, we learned a lot of little stuff, but just regular stuff. That's my major thing. Don't trust
0: me. All right, one final caller. Lucy, you have a question?
3: Yes, sir, Mr. Wimmer. Well, basically, it was a concern. I just got into the tail end of the conversation, and I heard the story in Avondale. My thing is that we were happy when they came into the community. But, you know, when we kind of found out when they opened, it's like their prices were as high as the foreigners in our neighborhoods and stuff. And I believe that that's why, you know, they probably didn't last so long, because the people in Avondale wasn't satisfied with the prices, where they still had to go outside of their community to shop for hopefully better prices.
0: All right. And you missed some of it. We talked about that. They couldn't come up with the prices that you would get at Kroger or Meijer and places like that. They just a mom and pop. Or operation like that just can't compete with those lower prices from the big giants like Kroger and Meijer. That's, you know, sometimes that's, you know, if you can't get out of the neighborhood and to go to those places, that's why they're there, but you might have to pay a little more.
3: I can understand, but I was just coming from a place like we're supposed to be, you know, helping one another, not robbing one another. And that's the way I felt about that at that time, because I was really excited, you know, that they were opening. But
0: everybody was excited, but like you say, it's tough competing. It's tough competing in the grocery world today. I hear Kroger only makes like a 1% profit on everything they sell. It's like a 1% profit. So
1: it's all about volume. Mm-hmm.
0: Yeah, it's about volume. Hey, thanks for your call.
3: Yeah. All right. Have a good day. Bye-bye.
0: All right. Well, hey, we want to thank you for doing what you did for Avondale. And, hey, nobody can blame you for closing. You had to do what you had to do for yourself. Right. And I just hope in some way some of those grants that were promised you, they can still go to you and recoup some of your losses, because you suffered some big losses there.
2: Big losses.
0: But you continue down at the Findlay Market.
2: Yes.
0: You got the meat market down there. I've been a big fan of yours.
2: That's
0: down during the pandemic. I was always down there.
2: Getting those burgers.
0: getting that meat, getting those burgers and all kind of stuff. And it's a great place, folks. If you're ever down at Findlay Market, stop by the Country Meat Market down there at Findlay Market. But, hey, and you continue, you have a catering business that you operate. You showed me the facilities down there, and man, you got an operation going on down there.
2: Thank you.
0: So,
2: hey,
0: thank you both for joining me this afternoon to hearing your side of the story. Now people don't have to guess to what happened and why it happened. They heard it from you.
2: Or guess that where the money go.
0: Right.
2: Now you know.
0: Right.
2: We didn't get the money.
0: They didn't get the money. All right. Thank you both for joining me. We appreciate it.
1: Thank you for having us, and thank you, everybody, for supporting us.
0: All right, let's take a break. 12:30, The Buzz.
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0: The Buzz of Cincinnati, your talk station. Lincoln Ware with you. We got the real Terrence Howard on the ones and twos.
1: Wow.
0: What?
1: You said my name.
0: Yeah, I always say your name, Terrence Howard.
1: I feel like I'm a part of the show now.
0: And then like you have never felt that way. He's even laughing at himself. You need to give yourself a rib shot for that joke. Okay. All right. Jeez. Unbelievable. All right. Local radio legend runs free food giveaway out of parking lot. Oh, boy. Headline. Jeez. I would never do that. I can believe they did that. I cannot believe that. They actually gave away produce, free produce out in the parking lot. Unbelievable. And yeah, produce, you can't, like you said, it has a short shelf life. You know what I mean? You got to be able to sell it right away. And then you got somebody out there giving it away. Oh boy. I tell you. All right, let's go to Donnie. Donnie?
2: Hey, what's up, Lincoln?
0: How you doing?
2: Yeah, Lincoln, them people could have went to the churches and gave that food away.
0: Yeah.
2: Instead of being on that park.
0: I know, that's crazy. That is absolutely insane.
2: Lincoln, I'm a little disturbed with the public schools because I heard Mingo say they're now charging. I mean, they refuse to allow them to sell food or charge to get in the game.
0: Yeah, isn't that something?
2: Lincoln, public schools ought to be ashamed. They said when they built those facilities, they said we would be able to use them. They charge us $45 an hour to use those stadiums. You have to pay almost $50 for two-man police detail. Mm-hmm. How are these youth programs going to make money to keep their program surviving?
0: I don't know if the school, I mean, they can't afford to pay for the cops.
2: No. Lincoln, did you hear what I said? They're telling Mingo and them they can't charge to get in the game. They can't serve food at the game to make that. That's part of your money that you have to pay the school.
0: I know. Who is that, some kind of law or is that just CPS rule?
2: The first I heard of it was this morning. And it's sad because
0: I'll have to ask Shauna Murphy about that the next time she's in.
2: Because you're charging $45 an hour. Lincoln, those programs, we come in there at 7 in the morning, may not get outside the stadium till 9 or 10 at night.
0: Mm-hmm.
2: But you're paying for the hours that you're there, $45 an hour.
0: Wow.
2: Gee. You know, and then you got to pay for the police detail, which could be $50.
0: I mean, every little youth league like that, they always have some kind of concessions that they make.
2: Yeah, they do. You know? And I don't understand how the
0: And it's not like it's interfering with any the school is selling anything that's competing. So that's crazy.
2: The school is making money. The school is making money and the programs are not.
0: That's crazy.
2: That's the most ridiculous thing I ever heard. And the thing is, Lincoln, these are kids that go to their schools.
0: Yeah,
2: it's not
0: right.
2: Kids coming from outside the community, but they always ask for our tax dollars to support them.
0: Yeah,
2: this is why I don't have a problem saying I'm against all these school levies. You know, because they ain't educating the children. But then when they built them facilities, they said
0: it's open to the community. They did. They did say that. I remember that.
2: You know, but now they're saying, oh, you can't sell food. You can't charge to get in. Lincoln, these youth programs will not survive. If that's the case.
0: They will not survive. Like I say, when Shauna Murphy is back in here, that's going to be my number one question for Shauna Murphy.
2: Well, my thing is the youth program today need to go to these CPS meetings.
0: Yeah.
2: And
0: they do.
2: Ask questions about
0: it. And bring it out in the public.
2: Right. Because it's just ridiculous. You know, I mean, you got guys volunteering their time, working with them children and everything. You know, I mean, from 7 in the morning to almost 9 or 10 at night, you got, because you're cleaning up the facility.
0: Mm-hmm.
2: It's
0: mm-hmm.
2: not like they're giving you a custodian or someone to clean up.
0: Yeah.
2: You got to clean that stadium, and you got to make sure it's cleaned up, or they won't let
0: right,
2: you.
0: Right, right, right.
2: But, you know, to stop them from making money to keep their programs going is the most ridiculous thing I ever heard.
0: Yeah, that's just crazy.
2: And another thing, Lincoln.
0: Yes.
2: How did you let Rebel Rouser, after he told you he was a whatever.
0: Expert.
2: And then he's expert. And you asked him, who said he's an expert? He needs to hang up. Don't let him go to the next subject. Just hang up on him. You know, Rebel Rouser never answer questions.
0: Yeah, never. He never.
2: You know, but he wants you to think he's the most intelligent guy in the world.
0: Right, and he's idiot, as far as I'm concerned. All right, Donnie, I gotta run.
2: Take care, bro.
0: Thanks for your call. We need to take a break, and then we'll come back. We got Stefan, Too Sweet, and JB. What a combination there. Let's take a break. We'll come back 12:30, The Buzz.
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0: WDBZ, Lincoln Ware on a Monday afternoon. I'll be around till 1 o'clock, and we're getting there. We got four callers and not many minutes left. Let's go to JB. JB, got to go real quick today. What's up?
6: Yeah, I just like to say I think it's a shame that the store and Avondale closed.
0: Yes.
6: Because now what are they going to do? You know?
0: I know. It's a food desert.
6: It's a food desert.
0: Yeah.
6: And it ain't going to be much. And people will be fighting over the food and what have you. Some people lost a lot of money. I feel sorry for them. Even when they called the police to come respond to a crime, they wouldn't even come.
0: Yeah.
6: But the people across the street, if they call for a crime, the police will come.
0: Yeah. You're right.
6: I think that's a double standard.
0: It is.
6: And I think it's a shame.
0: It's a shame. It's a shame.
6: Yeah.
0: The spinner should coin that phrase there. All right, yep. JB, it's a shame that they had to close, but they had to do what they had to do. And I
6: wonder
0: move
6: what they're going to do now.
0: Well, they've got they've got another business. They've got a meat market down at Philly Market.
6: I know they got a meat market downtown.
0: And they got a catering. They got a big catering business, a huge catering business. So they'll be all right. They'll be all right. Now that they've stopped the bleeding, they'll be all right.
6: Yeah.
0: All right. Thanks for your call. All right. Let's go to Too Sweet.
15: Hey, Link, on a lighter note, Simon Lees. Is it true that when you participated in that dance contest, did he beat the pants off you and your partner?
0: It was fixed. He had all these sheriffs down there, and they went by the audience applause, and those sheriffs, they were standing up on tables. They were doing some of everything.
15: Who was your dance partner?
0: Let's see. Who it was
15: somebody from Channel 9?
0: No, the girl from Channel 9 was in the contest.
15: Okay.
0: But they sent us to a dancing school, and I had a little Filipino lady was my dance instructor.
15: So Simon Lee beat the pants off her. Make it work.
0: He did not beat me. Trust me. That old man could never outdance me.
15: Hey, Nick, I think the end of it, man, I think that couple probably should have listened to their initial instincts.
0: And
15: you know,
0: not,
15: what they didn't want to do it, kind of like Miss Rogers.
0: Right.
15: Both of them kind of said the same thing.
0: And they kept
15: they
0: coming
15: to
0: back,
15: do it initially,
0: right. And they kept talking
15: they
0: to
15: kept
0: him
15: kept talking to him.
0: Yeah.
15: But it seemed to me, Nick, it's one thing that I guess get a subsidy when you're starting off. But if you're going to need a subsidy to maintain the business, it's going to fail.
0: I think if they had got what was promised to them starting off, I think they would be okay.
15: Yeah, but she said something. The death nail was the volume and the connection to get the product.
0: Yeah,
15: there. That's what killed it.
0: That's what killed it. That was a big problem there.
15: Yep.
0: Yes.
15: That's all I got, Link.
0: All right. Thanks for your call.
15: Good vote.
0: All right. Let's go to Blade. Blade, what's on that feeble mind of yours today?
16: Hey, the self-sabotaging of that neighborhood and that store, you got too many blacks. You need to spread some salt. If you had more white people in there, it would have survived. You had blacks in and out stealing.
0: Well, hold on a second.
16: Wait. A grocery store.
0: When he showed me the video of when they came in with the guns, there was a white lady in there that she was running around like a chicken with her head cut off. She didn't know what to do. See all these black folks in there with guns and stuff. She was running one side to the next. She was trying to find cover. It was unbelievable. So it would have been hard getting white folks in there.
16: Well, not now, but eventually, that neighborhood is going to be gentrified.
0: Well,
16: and
0: then you say a grocery store can make it. Once it becomes gentrified, then a grocery store will be able to make it in Avondale. Is that what you're saying?
16: Yeah. You need more. Didn't you hear me when I first came on?
0: Yes,
16: you need
0: I did.
16: More white people. The self-sabotaging is black on black crime.
0: No.
16: Black people sabotage that store. Now, you cannot blame white people, can you? And then you had the meat.
0: Well, hold on. Maybe we can blame the white people who promised the grants. And didn't give the grants. You can blame them for some of it.
16: No. Blame the black people was stealing from the black people.
0: Oh, boy.
16: Say that. And then you had the meat dude stealing all the meat.
0: I know. That was crazy.
16: Was he black or white?
0: I'm sure he was black.
16: Okay.
0: I'm 90% positive he was black.
16: Store. You can't say it, can you? Black people sabotaged.
0: I would say they've had a big part of the reason why they closed. Yes, maybe over 50% reason why they closed.
16: I hate to say this, some black people you just can't help. Peace out, bro.
0: Thanks for your call. Unbelievable, and he may be right about the gentrification of the neighborhood, and it might have been able to stay open. I'm not sure. But there's enough blame to go around to everybody. The black folks who were stealing, the white folks that didn't come through with the grants, and all of the above. All of the above. So you just hate to see something like that happen. You hate to see everybody was so happy at the grand opening. Oh man, I did the live show over there at the grand opening. Everybody was happy. People were coming in. They were filling up their grocery carts and walking out, and everybody, it was just a great time for Avondale.
1: And some folks were filling up trash cans full of meat walking out.
0: Unbelievable. That's just crazy. That is just taking it out like it was garbage and putting it next to the dumpster, and then the guy would come along and pick it up.
1: I think some of us in the black community believe it's more acceptable to steal from black folks.
0: Yeah, I believe so. You're right. Yep, you might be right about that. You're right for once in your life, Darren.
1: Thank you, Mr. Ware. Okay. I'm glad to be right for the first time.
0: Yes, yes.
1: Yes.
0: All right. That's going to wrap it up for me. And we will see you tomorrow morning at 10, right here on 1230, The Buzz of Cincinnati.

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1: The views and opinions expressed in this program are those of the host and guests and do not necessarily reflect the views of Urban One Incorporated, Radio One, or any of its subsidiary companies.
2: In the latest news, East Price Hill was the scene of a shooting on Sunday night. Police say a man was shot at a location on Woodlawn Avenue at around 10 p.m., and the victim's injuries are described as non-life-threatening. An 18-year-old man is dead after a Saturday night shooting that happened in Westwood. Police say the incident happened in the parking lot of a Glenway Avenue Chipotle. The victim, Shadeed Coggins, was found at the scene and later died at UC Medical Center. In Switzerland County, Indiana, officers found a man who had been shot to death Saturday night. The victim was found at a home on Bryant's Creek Road, and no arrests have been made. And the Reds lost to the Cubs 8-4 at home on Sunday. Eugenio Suarez hit a two-run home run, his 11th of the season in the setback. Cincinnati heads into the All-Star break, currently in last place in the NL Central, 15.5 games behind first place Milwaukee. That's your latest news. I'm Adam Zelick on 1230 The Buzz.
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0: live from Historic Lemur Park in Los Angeles, California. I'm Tavis Smiley, and I'm so glad to see you and me back in stride again. Before we get started with today's show, if you miss any part of today's show or want to catch up on previous shows, you can always visit thetavissmileyshow.com. That's thetavissmileyshow.com. It is going to be an amazing show today, and I'm rushing through my typical open because I've got two very important people holding on the line, and I want to get to them as quickly as I can. So you know how this show works every day. We got 3 hours. I can tell you right quick here, at the bottom of this hour, we'll talk to White House correspondent and managing editor of Politics at the Griot, Jaron Keith Gaynor, about U.S. Senator Lindsey Graham's passing. And his legacy. That's going to be a good part of our show today, Trust and Believe. That's the back side of this hour, the top side of our two. As usual, Dr. Cornel West is here. Doc and I were together yesterday for an event here in L.A., and I was fascinated. I don't know that I even had heard this story prior to it. I know so many of Dr. West's stories, not all, obviously, but we've been friends for 40 years now, and I heard a story last night about the time that he and Lindsey Graham appeared together on stage at an event. I did not know that story. I'm going to ask Dr. West to reprise that story for you. It's a fascinating story. Give some insight into Lindsey Graham that I had not had heretofore. We'll talk to Dr. Cornel West on the top side of hour two. On the B side of hour two, speaking of South Carolina, the Democratic nominee for governor in South Carolina, Jermaine Johnson, currently a South Carolina House rep. He's the Democratic, again, nominee for governor in South Carolina. He will join us later in hour two with his insights on the death and the passing and what this means for South Carolina. So we'll talk again to the Democratic nominee for governor in South Carolina later in hour two. In our third hour, we'll lighten things up just a bit and spend some time with the Tony-nominated actor, director, and producer Harry Lennox about his acclaimed narration of Abraham Lincoln's most timeless quotes and Aaron Copland's 1942 work, Lincoln Portrait. Interestingly, I mentioned Dr. West and I were together yesterday. We were at a performance yesterday where they did just that, Dr. West. I know you're listening. We saw the Lincoln Portrait performed on stage yesterday, Aaron Copland's 1942 amazing work, and Harry Lennox is doing a narration of that production. And so we'll talk to Harry Lennox about that and a great deal more. Funny how these dots connect in our third and final hour today. In a moment, I'm going straight to the Democratic nominee for Senate in South Carolina. Y'all don't want none of this today. I got the Democratic nominee for governor in South Carolina. I got the sister who's the Democratic nominee for the Senate in South Carolina. She was, still is, of course, in the race. She was running against Lindsey Graham. Lindsey Graham has passed, as you all know. I don't need to download you on that, but she is the sister in the race, the Democratic nominee for that Senate seat. What does it mean that Lindsey Graham has now perished for the Democratic nominee, Dr. Annie Andrews, standing by. I'll get to her, I promise, in just a second. Let me do this. I recognize, what's the old adage? You know the adage, game recognizes game. I realized when I saw Keith Boykin's post last night about the passing of Lindsey Graham that I couldn't do no better than Keith Boykin. So here now, my dear friend and brother, a political commentator, best-selling author, political pundit, Keith Boykin, with 2 minutes of reflections as he sees the passing of Lindsey Graham. I couldn't do no better. Take a listen.
1: I'm not going to do it. I'm not going to stand here and pretend that Senator Lindsey Graham was a great and honorable man just because he's dead, because he wasn't. Lindsey Graham was a miserable, evil warmonger with no principles. The sad, pathetic end of his career is a testament to a Republican Party that's become a cult to Donald Trump. And I don't care what anybody says from the Republican Party. I'm not going to take any lectures from them after they support a president who virtually spit on the graves of John McCain, Robert Mueller, and Rob Reiner. What made Lindsey Graham so horrible is that he knew better. He was close friends with Republican Senator John McCain, the man Trump attacked in life and kept attacking after he died in 2018. And then he snuggled up to Trump like a puppy dog begging for a bone from his owner. What kind of man befriends the enemy of his deceased best friend? Trump gave out Lindsey Graham's personal cell phone number to the world, and Lindsey laughed it off like the beta male that he always was. What I hate about Lindsey Graham is that he knew exactly who Trump was from the beginning. He called Trump
2: a race-baiting, xenophobic, religious bigot.
1: He said he's
2: unfit for office.
1: And said that he
2: doesn't have the temperament or judgment to control himself.
1: Graham said that Trump would be
2: the most flawed nominee in the history of the Republican Party.
1: And after all that, he became Trump's little lapdog. Yes, he briefly broke with Trump after the January 6th insurrection and said,
3: "Count me out. Enough is enough."
1: But the very next month, he was cozying up to Trump again. And just last year, Graham said that
3: Trump is my favorite president.
1: And why?
3: We're killing all the right people.
1: And that's who Lindsey Graham was, a man who got a hard-on for war. Afghanistan, Iraq, Venezuela, Cuba, Iran, it didn't matter for Lindsey.
2: I go back to South Carolina, I'm asking them to send their sons and daughters over to the Mideast.
1: Graham recently told Israel,
3: why is it okay for America to drop two nuclear bombs on Hiroshima and Nagasaki? To Israel, do whatever you have to do.
1: I don't care if Lindsey Graham was gay and spent his whole life in the closet. That's a struggle his conscience had to deal with and take to his grave. I do care if he spent his entire career supporting a party that tried to hurt LGBTQ people. And that's the problem. It's the constant lies and hypocrisy from Graham and the Republican Party. When President Obama nominated Supreme Court Justice in 2016, Graham made up a new rule that we can't fill a vacancy in the last year of a president's term. But then when Ruth Bader Ginsburg died in the last few months of Trump's first term, Graham changed the rule and pushed Amy Coney Barrett onto the Supreme Court 1 week before Election Day.
2: And you could use my words against me and you'd be absolutely right.
1: He did the same thing on abortion. First he said
2: they should decide the issue of abortion.
1: Then a few months later, he supported a national abortion ban because
2: this is not a states' rights issue.
1: Today's Republicans have no principles but power. If they will sell their souls to Trump, they'll sell their souls to the next highest bidder as well. But now that Lindsey Graham is dead and Mitch McConnell may be next,

0: last time.
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2: Ladies and gentlemen.
3: Oh, God.
2: Get you a J.
3: Oh, God. But Griff's still here. I need him on sound.
2: When you go to Chick-fil-A and they don't have your right order,
3: oh God,
2: that's when you need a J.
3: Yeah, get it right.
2: Number one, you ask for no pickles and they put pickles on it, then J comes in.
3: I ask for pickles.
2: Come on.
3: Come on. Where's my Polynesian salsa?
2: Come on. When you go pick up your kids from school and the principal want to talk to you on the side because your kid is bad, you bring in your dad.
3: Yeah, what you want to talk about? My child is an angel. Yeah.
1: Get up. And don't miss a minute
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8: Us. May we please pause for a minute of prayer. Oh dear God, creator of the entire universe, we stop what we are doing to say thank you and to let you know that we appreciate having you in our lives. Because of our belief in you, God, our understanding of your greatness and your mercy, and most importantly, our witnessing of your awesome power and unlimited ability, we know that you can empower us to accomplish that which may appear impossible. You did not let the sea stop Moses. You parted the waters. You did not allow the wall to stop Joshua. You made the wall come tumbling down. You didn't allow the giant to stop David. And you didn't even allow death to stop Jesus, who we all know is still teaching as strong as ever. So all that we ask of you today, dear God, is to please help us to never forget that for with you, our God, nothing is impossible. Hallelujah and amen.
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14: You are indeed. I jumped so fast into today's topics because I have a very important guest on the line. I'm going to bring her on literally in 30 seconds here, and so forgive me for just rushing through that opening. But I wanted to get to Keith Borkin to sort of frame this conversation for the next couple of hours. I could have started here, but I didn't because I know you already know this, but Senator Lindsey Graham, Republican of South Carolina, died of an aortic dissection, a rip in the aorta, the main artery carrying blood from the heart to the rest of the body. Such a tear is obviously a medical emergency. 50% of people make it to the hospital and about half survive. So when it happens, if you're not anywhere near a hospital, your chances of survival are pretty slim to none, and typically slim is out of town. Dr. Annie Andrews is the Democratic nominee for the U.S. Senate in South Carolina. Let me read her statement to you right quick that she released when news came that her opponent in this race had passed away, to make her work a little bit lighter. My deepest condolences are with the family of Senator Lindsey Graham, his friends, his devoted staff, and all who are grieving this sudden and tremendous loss. From his small-town South Carolina roots to the halls of the U.S. Senate, he was a man of great faith who proudly served our nation as a JAG officer and Air Force colonel. I hope that South Carolinians would join me in setting partisanship aside and offering gratitude to Senator Lindsey Graham for his service to the great state of South Carolina. That was her statement then. Dr. Annie Andrews, who is a pediatrician, I should mention, good to have you on this program. How are you today?
15: I'm well. Thank you so much for having me.
14: Thank you for your time and thank you for your patience and allowing me to frame this show for the next couple of hours. And I'm honored to have had you to have you on, I should say.

0: was the lead guest. So tell me more. We read your statement again, so you wouldn't have to read it. I thought it'd make that a little easier for you. But tell me more about your sentiments today, now that we're at least a couple of days past the announcement of the death of Lindsey Graham.
1: Yeah, you know, it's still quite a shock. This was sudden and unexpected. I've been running a campaign for 14 months, you know, with the goal to take the Senate seat in November. And I think importantly, South Carolina needs to see leaders who are willing, as I said in my statement, to set partisanship aside for a moment to reflect on the fact that life is fragile. I know this as a doctor, and to also reflect on the fact that life is so much bigger than politics. Lindsey Graham and I agreed on really next to no policy, but that doesn't mean that we didn't both love the state of South Carolina. We do. Our mission on our campaign remains unchanged. I am a pediatrician and a mom of three public school kids. I am in this fight for South Carolina's families, for South Carolina parents, grandparents, and children, to address our cost of living emergency, to fix our broken healthcare system. Nothing about my mission changes, and we are laser focused on winning in November, whoever our opponent will be, and delivering this Senate seat back to the people of South Carolina.
0: So Lindsey Graham obviously is a formidable opponent, was a formidable opponent. Tell me more, tell the audience more about how you were running this race. Give me a sense of your campaign, the issues you were raising. How are you running against Lindsey Graham?
1: Yeah, so there was a lot of differences in the bios of mine and Lindsey Graham. I have worked for 20 years as a pediatrician in children's hospitals, really on the front lines of this broken healthcare system, taking care of South Carolina's sick and injured children. I never planned a career in politics, but after the first 15 years of working in the hospital, I started to understand the impacts of broken policies coming from failed politicians on my patients and their families. I started getting involved in advocacy, but I very quickly understood that the path to solving my patients and their families' problems was within the power of politics, that by changing who is elected, by electing people who inherently care about America's children, that is how we build a brighter future for every child in this country. So we've been running a child-centered campaign. The good news is what's good for kids is good for families. What's good for families is good for communities. What's good for communities is good for our economy. So putting kids first means we all win. We've been talking a lot on the trail about affordability, gas prices, grocery prices, housing prices, childcare prices, prescription drug prices, as well as this broken healthcare system. You know, we are facing these really looming, devastating Medicaid budget cuts as a result of Trump's budget bill that will devastate access to health care for so many people in South Carolina and beyond. One of the most urgent things I will do when I am elected is do everything I can to stop those Medicaid budget cuts and to start building a healthcare system that actually meets the needs of the American people, that delivers high quality, affordable healthcare to everyone in this country. And nothing about that platform changes now that our opponent has changed. And we are building a campaign war chest to win. We have built a team to win. I've been all across this state communicating with voters, and we are, again, laser focused on our mission of winning in November, no matter who our opponent ends up being.
0: So there's breaking news even as we speak. This obviously is a very fluid story. This program is syndicated across the country, literally in markets. Dr. Andrews from California to the Carolinas, where you are. And so we run at different times in different markets. And so I have to sometimes apologize for news that's breaking while I'm sitting live in my seat in L.A. This will be big news a few hours from now, wherever you are in the country. But Donald Trump has just announced that Governor Henry McMaster in South Carolina should appoint, this is Trump's pick, he is encouraging the governor to appoint Lindsey Graham's sister, Darlene Graham Nordhorn, to finish his Senate term after the senator's death on Saturday. Mr. Trump has written on social media in a post, Ms. Nordhorn would be a fabulous tribute to Lindsey, who loved her dearly, close quote. The governor of South Carolina, who gets to choose, gets to make this immediate appointment, a temporary replacement to complete Graham's Senate term. The governor, of course, is a Republican. He has called a news conference for 4 p.m. today Eastern to announce his pick. So, again, this news will be breaking throughout the country at different times as this show broadcasts. But as I sit here right now, we are expecting an announcement later today from Governor McMaster in South Carolina as to who he is going to choose to finish out Lindsey Graham's term. Donald Trump, again, encouraging the governor to appoint Lindsey Graham's sister to finish that term. I don't know that she has any political chops. I don't know anything about her political life. It's a pretty amazing story. We'll talk more about it as we move through the show today. Dr. Westinghouse and I were talking about it last night. Pretty amazing story. When he was 20, and his parents passed away. His younger sister was like 11, as I recall, and he became the legal guardian for his younger sister and helped to continue raising his sister when she was 11 and he was 20. So this is a fascinating story about their family dynamics. That's who his sister is. Again, I know nothing about whether or not she's prepared, has any experience whatsoever that would allow her to be an effective United States senator, but that's what Donald Trump has suggested. Dr. Andrews, what do you make of that news at this hour?
1: Yeah, you know, I think this is what we sort of anticipated happening. I think that this is a nice way for McMaster to pay tribute to his friend Lindsey Graham by appointing his sister to hold this seat between now and January. So, you know, I see this as a bit of a placeholder appointment while the Republicans here in South Carolina hold a special primary election on August 11th to pick their nominee. There are many Republicans across the state of South Carolina, of course, who are clamoring for this opportunity to fill this open Senate seat. We've seen a lot of names floated around. I believe when they appoint Lindsey's sister, if that is what McMaster does, she will not be in the running in this primary in August 11th. As you said, she is not a political person inherently. So this will just create an opportunity for everyone who wants to run for the August 11th primary to focus on that rather than holding the Senate seat temporarily and running. So I think this is what we anticipated happening. But from where I sit, you know, anyone who's going to run in this primary on August 11th, they don't have any answers to the problems people in South Carolina are facing. They don't have a plan to fix our healthcare system. They don't have a plan to lower gas prices or grocery prices, which is why our campaign message can stay the same regardless of who the opponent is. We're running for the people of South Carolina, and the Republicans who are going to be running in this primary are running, you know, to climb the political ladder, but they offer no solutions to the problems people here in my home state are facing.
0: As I mentioned, Lindsey Graham, as you well know, was a formidable candidate. There's a reason why he was senator for three, four terms, representing the state of South Carolina. But I am anxious to get your take. I want to ask this question in two parts, if I can. I've been at this a good while myself. I know how Democratic Party politics works, and I know the way they decide, the party apparatus, that is, decides what races it wants to lean into, what races it thinks it has a chance in. I want to hear your answer, but I can already pretty much guess how the Democratic Party was leaning in or not in support you prior to this news. So that's the first question. What's the backstory here? And secondly, now that there's an opening here and that you have a shot because Lindsey Graham is not on the ballot, what do you expect? What do you hope? What are you demanding the Democratic Party do now with regard to leaning into this race and giving you a chance to win?
1: Yeah. So, you know, before the untimely passing of Senator Graham, you know, we were running a really robust campaign. We had raised already over $10 million and we had a poll that showed us in a statistical tie. And so we were getting more and more day by day interest from the national party and from, you know, current elected Democratic senators. And we were, you know, really on a trajectory to become one of those races that is on the Senate map that folks are talking about. We've seen a lot of talk about Senate races in other states, not South Carolina, this election cycle, but I like to remind people that the path to winning back the Senate can and should and will include South Carolina. Now, of course, the calculation changes now that it's an open seat. Traditionally, those, like you said, knowing a lot about Democratic politics, open seats are seen as more winnable for, you know, a challenger party. I believe this does create a big opening for us to continue to run a very competitive race because all of the Republican names that are being floated around, again, are offering no solutions to the problem South Carolina are facing. So, of course, our team, you know, paused campaign activities yesterday, but we owe it to the people in South Carolina to continue to run a robust campaign. So we're hard at work today. We're having conversations with leaders at the DNC and the DS about what this is going to look like moving forward. You know, it's still going to be over a month, most likely, before I even know who my opponent is. So this is really uncharted territory, but it's a big opportunity because I'm not a traditional Democratic candidate. I am a pediatrician and a mom of three who got into politics to actually solve problems. And because of that, I'm able to break through and get some folks to vote in ways they don't typically vote in. Our polling does show that I'm overperforming a generic Democrat with non-MAGA Republicans by 25 points, and I'm overperforming a generic Democrat with independents by 15 points. So the math works. The path is there regardless of who our Republican opponent is, and I am laser focused on delivering this Senate seat back to the people of South Carolina.
0: I've got 2 minutes to go here, and I thank you so deeply for your time. I know everybody in the country is after Dr. Andy Andrews today, giving given that she is a Democratic nominee for this race, and how we got on her list. And I do not know. I thank God for Jesus, and I thank her for choosing us as one of the programs that she wanted to talk to today. It means a great deal to me. I hope to you as an audience member of this program that people want to tap in and talk to y'all every day through me. For that, I am grateful. I hope you are as well. In this last 90 seconds, you mentioned earlier there is a Republican primary election to be held on August the 11th. As I understand it, Candace will be able to file to run for that seat between July 21 and July 28. If no candidate wins a majority, a primary runoff will be held on August the 25th, which leads me to my exit question. Lindsey Graham is no longer on the ballot, but clearly his imprimatur still looms large. Tell me again very quickly how you run this race with him not on the ballot between now and November.
1: Yeah, we're just, you know, we're looking forward. South Carolina needs a leader who's talking about what's possible for the future of South Carolina. So we don't have a specific opponent to run against right now, but we can run against the record of Republicans leading here in South Carolina, the record of, you know, failed leadership by Republicans here at the state level and at the federal level, and the problems that that has created for our crumbling infrastructure, our broken healthcare system, our failing public school system. You name it, there's a lot of problems out there that we can solve. So as I said, our team is going to be working day in and day out to build the war chest, to build the campaign apparatus we need to deliver a victory for Democrats, but for everyone who wants a fighter in Washington, D.C. When I win, I will be the first ever pediatrician senator. If people want to learn more about me, they can go to our website, drannieandrews.com, learn about where I stand on a myriad of issues. 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
0: 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There's an opening now in South Carolina that did not heretofore exist. If you're interested in Democrats taking back the Senate, here's again perhaps another on-ramp to do just that. Unexpected, but we'll take it. Again, DrAnnieAndrews.com is where you can get more information. Dr. Andrews, thank you for your time. Thanks for putting us on your list. I'm honored to have had the chance to talk to you today.
1: Thank you for having me.
0: It's my pleasure. I joked a moment ago, I don't know how we got on the list. Actually, I do know how. I got a great team. I got a great booking producer, a great team. My primary producer, let me give him some love, is a guy named Joe Zephrin. We call him Jay-Z. Yeah, I got my own Jay-Z. He ain't at Yankee Stadium, but I got my own Jay-Z, and Jay-Z went to work yesterday, and this is what happens when you got a team around you that does great work. This is how you get the Democratic nominee for the Senate immediately, and we're going to talk a little later in the second hour. To the Democratic gubernatorial candidate in South Carolina. That doesn't happen without a great team doing some hard work. Jay-Z, I thank you. More of Tavis Smiley when we come forward.
2: 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Tavis Smiley, nationally syndicated, unapologetically progressive, unapologetically real.
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5: In the latest news, an 18-year-old man is dead after a Saturday night shooting in Westwood. Police say the incident happened in the parking lot of a Glenway Avenue Chipotle. The victim, Shadeed Coggins, was found at the scene and later died at UC Medical Center. Kentucky Senator Mitch McConnell released a statement Sunday following rumors of serious health issues surrounding the 84-year-old. The senator says he went to the hospital for a fall last month and was then diagnosed with pneumonia. Went on to say he didn't break any bones or suffer a concussion and that there was no evidence of a heart attack or stroke. He added in the statement that on advice from doctors, he won't be able to return to the Senate floor to vote just yet, but is not taking a break from Senate business and is working closely with his legislative staff on current issues. East Price Hill was the scene of a shooting on Sunday night. Police say a man was shot at a location on Woodlawn Avenue at around 10 p.m. The victim's injuries are described as non-life-threatening. That's your latest news. I'm Adam Zelick on 1230 The Buzz.
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0: It is indeed, and I'm sorry about that. It is indeed, and you well know by now that Republican South Carolina Senator Lindsey Graham passed away on Saturday from an aortic dissection, a rip in the aorta, main artery carrying blood from the heart to the rest of the body. Pretty dire emergency when it happens. If you're not anywhere near a hospital, your chances of survival are nil. And even those who make it to a hospital, only half survive. So we now know that is the sudden emergency, the sudden illness that we heard about Saturday evening that took the life of the now late senator from South Carolina, Lindsey Graham, who passed away at the age of 71. We thank Dr. Annie Andrews, the Democratic nominee in that race for the United States Senate, for joining us at the onset of this program. Some other great guests coming up. I mentioned Dr. Cornel West, top of the second hour, who has a fascinating story about being on stage with Lindsey Graham one night and what happened when they were on stage together. Here is Donald Trump yesterday on CNN with his thoughts about Lindsey Graham in conversation with Jake Tapper.
24: Mr. President, thank you so much for joining us. Obviously, quite a shock. The senator was a close ally of yours. He referred to himself as your North Star, the Trump guy in the Senate. What are your thoughts about Lindsey Graham this morning?
25: Well, it's devastating. I thought he was fine. He called me last night. He just got back from Ukraine, and he had a great trip. He was telling me about the trip. He was pushing very, very hard. You probably know he wanted to do the Save America Act that he He was talking about that. He was full of vim and vigor. He was tired. He said, "I'm tired," because it's a long trip. But other than that, he was fine. And he called me, I guess, just moments before, because he called me like at 6:30 or something, and the medical people got there a little bit later, right after that. What a terrible loss it is. He's a great politician. He was a natural. There are very few of them. He was a natural politician. Got along with everybody. When he didn't, he was very tough. He was a tough cookie too. But he got along with everybody.
0: So Donald Trump refers to Lindsey Graham as one of the greatest people and senators I have ever known. That ain't how black folk in South Carolina saw it. That ain't how black folk like me and you and you and you who don't live in South Carolina. That ain't how we saw it either. Donald Trump, with his effusive praise for Lindsey Graham notwithstanding, Graham has said so many things about black folk over the years. I got a long list of them. I ain't got time to get into them right now. But he did say that black folk could go anywhere in South Carolina as long as they were conservative. He denied for years on end the existence of systemic racism in South Carolina, in this country. He voted against Ketanji Brown Jackson on the Supreme Court. Donald Trump called the Proud Boys very fine people after that deadly protest in Charlottesville, Virginia. And shortly thereafter, Graham was photographed having dinner with Joe Biggs, that is, a prominent organizer of the Proud Boys. Don't get me started on Lindsey Graham's record on race. Let me bring in now Jaron Keith Gaynor, White House correspondent and managing editor of Politics at the Griot. Jaron, good to have you on. How are you today?
1: Hi, Mr. Smiley. Pleasure to be with you.
0: It's an honor to have you on the program. Please call me Tavis. Thank you. Let me just give you a chance. I saw the piece you wrote. I'm reading all kinds of stuff, trying to track this story. Again, your piece is titled "At the Griot: Lindsey Graham, longtime U.S. Senator who died, who denied existence of systemic racism, dies at age 71." Tell you about your reporting, more about it on Lindsey Graham.
1: Yeah, obviously the Griot is one of the premier news sites for Black Americans. So it was important for me to center the reporting on not just the fact that Senator Lindsey Graham died, which was obviously a breaking news item, but also centering it in the truth of how he is seen by Black America, based on his statements, on his policy positions. And as you know, and as you sort of listed before my introduction, Lindsey Graham is not someone who is mourned by most Black Americans. And while there were some prominent Black Democrats like Cory Booker, who eulogized him as someone who was a bipartisan and worked with him on criminal justice reform, and Congressman Jim Clyburn, a fellow South Carolinian, who said that while they disagreed, he had much respect for him. His positions, and more importantly, his policies have brought harm to Black communities, from supporting President Trump's efforts to overturn the 2020 election, which were primarily led by Black voters, particularly in Georgia. From supporting most recently the SAVE Act, which many voting experts say will critically hurt access to the ballot for Black Americans and for others like married women. While many people like to eulogize politicians when they die through positive framing, it was important to frame it truthfully, because many Black Americans are experiencing high Black unemployment right now. Lindsey Graham was a prominent leader in passing President Trump's Big Beautiful Bill, which led to historic cuts to Medicaid and SNAP, which are disproportionately relied on by many Black Americans, particularly those who are on the poverty line across the country. And so Lindsey Graham, while he did work across the aisle, he did work with President Obama during his presidency. There was a shift, and his legacy is sort of complicated for many. But for many Black Americans, it's not complicated. It's just that he was not in the best interest of them.
0: It may be complicated for Barack Obama. It may be complicated for Cory Booker. It ain't complicated for any of the rest of us. Let me just read James Clyburn's statement. I'll circle back to Cory Booker in just a second here. This is a statement from James Clyburn, of course, the lone Democrat, the lone African-American serving in Congress for years now. from the state of South Carolina. I quote from James Clyburn's statement, "I was shocked and saddened to learn of the passing of Senator Lindsey Graham. Our political relationship was sometimes partisan and passionate, but always pleasant and productive on behalf of the people of South Carolina. My family and I send our deepest condolences to Darlene and the entire Graham family. For more than 3 decades, we served the people of the Palmetto State together in Congress. Throughout that time, we maintained a relationship grounded in mutual respect, even when our political differences were significant. His commitment to public service and the people he represented will remain an enduring part of his legacy." That is the statement of James Clyburn. Anybody stuck on stupid, we're not naive. We understand that every one of us has to do that dance with mortality. Every one of us ought to have our humanity celebrated. No question about that. And yet, when Cory Booker leans in and gives him kudos for being, you know, a bipartisan senator, not so sure. Again, when you look at the ways, I was up late last night and up early this morning, you know, dissecting Lindsey Graham's record again, a record I know rather well doing this for 30 plus years now. But I want to just look at it once again. And I dissected that record. There was a time when Lindsey Graham first got to Washington all those years ago that he was a bit more bipartisan. And then he started getting slapped around by the South Carolinians who sent him there, and he did a 180. Remember now, Lindsey Graham has the seat once held by Strom Thurmond. You can't take Strom Thurmond's seat, this rabid racist segregationist, and then think you're going to be bipartisan in South Carolina. That ain't what they expected. That ain't why they sent you to Washington. So Lindsey Graham, in their context, got his mind right and stopped being so bipartisan and becomes essentially a partisan hack. And again, if you're talking about him in real time, and the agenda that he has helped advance, his North Star, Donald Trump's North Star in the U.S. Senate, it's clearly partisanship top to bottom. I don't know what Cory Booker's talking about, but this is the problem we have even when we lose people who pass away. Nobody wishes any ill will. I'm disturbed. I wouldn't want you, anybody that I like or dislike, to die so suddenly of an aortic disruption. Nobody wants that for anybody. But there's got to be some truth telling. There's got to be a way to get at the true legacy that they advance. And trying to herald folks on the floor of the Senate as bipartisan when they were pushing an agenda that is antithetical to the best interest of black people ain't the answer to the prayer. I digress for now. More with Jerry and Keith Gaynor when we come forward here on Tavis Smiley.
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12: America certainly has lost a statesman. I have lost a friend. To remember Lindsey Graham, Margaret, is honestly to remember his very humble beginnings. I'm not sure everyone connects the dots on who he is and why he is. His mother dies of cancer 15 months later. His dad dies of a massive heart attack. He adopts his 13-year-old sister when he was just 19 years old and a student at the University of South Carolina. And that remarkably hard and harsh beginning would frame his worldview. And as a public servant, Margaret, the one thing that we don't oftentimes think about with Lindsey is he wanted to make sure if you needed help and he could help, he was there. He wanted to make sure that those who would sometimes feel invisible, that they were seen. And he did an incredible job in South Carolina of providing the kind of public service that you would want to see from your elected official. He also understood that he worked for the people of South Carolina and not he was just a leader of South Carolina.
0: See, there goes Tim Scott lying again. With all due respect to Lindsey Graham, God rest his soul, Lindsey Graham is not a statesman. He was never a statesman. He was a hawk. He believed that might made right. See, these are the lies that people start advancing in an effort to try to eulogize somebody. You can eulogize somebody without lying about it. He was not a statesman. How does that word even fit in the same sentence with Lindsey Graham? And I mentioned again, Cory Booker leaning in on his bipartisanship. I don't quite get this. Jeremy, my question for you is how, as a reporter, we cover black people when they make statements that black people more broadly know. How do we cover these black electives when the broader black community knows that what they're saying just ain't really true, Jaron?
1: Yeah, we just have to call it out. And that has become increasingly more difficult in this political era. I've been covering the White House since the Biden administration. And, you know, it's been the shift has been really felt. We went from having historic appointments of black officials from the vice president down through the cabinet and pro-black equity policies to President Trump's agenda, which has been this anti-DEI policy that has resulted, as I mentioned earlier, in a high black unemployment rate. And for example, President Trump had promised, to black voters, many of whom, obviously didn't vote for President Trump, but some did. And some did take his word that he was going to improve their lives. And he had not gone on a record for over a year talking about the black unemployment getting higher. And I was able to pose that question to the president in the Oval a few weeks ago in June. And it was the first time he had gone on record. And while, many did not think that answer was sufficient, it's just an example of why we are needed in the room, especially in this climate where while Republican voices like to argue that we need to move past talking about race, that it divides the country, that we shouldn't be talking about black history because it divides the country. The reality is that the historical position of black Americans is not historical, it's present day. Mm-hmm. When you look at the data, black Americans are suffering on almost every level, from employment to housing access to healthcare access to access to jobs. And so it's important that we hold our elected officials accountable, and whether you're Republican or Democrat. And so it's really important for us Black reporters to not just pose the questions, but make sure that we're amplifying the voices who are telling the truth.
0: Black media is more relevant and more necessary now than ever before. Why? Glad you asked. Because there's some questions that don't get asked in the Oval if Jaron Keith Gaynor doesn't ask them. There's some issues that don't get raised if we don't raise them. Some topics that don't get traversed if we don't traverse them. And people doing some great work in Black America and beyond who don't get profiled if we don't profile them. So I amen the point that Jaron just made, that Black media is more necessary and more relevant now than ever before. Our remaining moments with Mr. Gaynor when we come forward here on Tavis Smile.
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0: Tavis Smiley and Jaron Keith Gaynor, we've been talking for the last few minutes about these Black electeds on the Democratic side and the Republican side, from Cory Booker to Tim Scott, who are, appears to me at least, doing their best to write a character reference for paradise for Lindsey Graham. I ain't having none of it. Jaron, let me just close by asking right quick in these 90 seconds, since you went there, and we'll do this perhaps at a later time. What is it like as a Black person these days covering Donald Trump inside the White House?
1: I'll say it is, Black voices are being silenced by this White House. I remember during the Biden years in the briefing room being called on pretty frequently, almost every briefing, and now I have to sort of fight to get a question to have my voice heard, and that's been like the greatest challenge, because we're dealing with a presidency and a White House that is not friendly to Black issues or talking about Black issues, and so it's challenging. But I see it as purposeful work, and I'm not going to stop even if They don't call on me. As long as the door is still open, I'm walking through.
0: Well, you keep doing your purposeful work. You keep walking through that door every time it opens. Donald Trump has referred to Lindsey Graham as one of the greatest people and senators he has ever known. Don't think Cornel West sees it that way. He has a fascinating story to share with us at the top of the next hour about the time he was on stage with Lindsey Graham and what Lindsey Graham said to him. We'll talk about that in just a moment. For now, we thank the White House correspondent and managing editor of Politics at the Griot for his insights on this particular story, Jaron Keith Gaynor. Jaron, thanks for coming on. All the best to you, sir. Thank you for your time.
1: Thanks, Tavis. Take care.
0: More of Tavis Mine when we come forward.
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35: 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From abundant fish and waterfowl populations to robust deer and elk herds, nothing is more important than maintaining wild spaces for adventurers to explore and wildlife to thrive. We are America's hunters and target shooters, stewards of the American outdoors.
2: America's hunters and target shooters, along with firearm, ammunition, and archery manufacturers, have invested more than $46 billion to help state fish and wildlife agencies manage and protect wildlife and wild lands across America. For more information, visit OutdoorStewards.org.
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4: In the latest news, East Price Hill was the scene of a shooting on Sunday night. Police say a man was shot at a location on Woodlawn Avenue at around 10 p.m., and the victim's injuries are described as non-life-threatening. An 18-year-old man is dead after a Saturday night shooting that happened in Westwood. Police say the incident happened in the parking lot of a Glenway Avenue Chipotle. The victim, Shadeed Coggins, was found at the scene and later died at UC Medical Center. In Switzerland County, Indiana, officers found a man who had been shot to death Saturday night. The victim was found at a home on Bryant's Creek Road, and no arrests have been made. And the Reds lost to the Cubs 8-4 at home on Sunday. Eugenio Suarez hit a two-run home run, his 11th of the season in the setback. Cincinnati heads into the All-Star break, currently in last place in the NL Central, 15.5 games behind first place Milwaukee. That's your latest news. I'm Adam Zelik on 1230 The Buzz.

0: I never have to wonder why Doc chooses his walk-on song. This one I totally get. Smiling Faces. Dr. Cornel West joins us top of the second hour every Monday and Thursday. You know where we're going already. We're talking about Lindsey Graham. I'm going to have Dr. pause for a second, hold for a second before we get to that story about his time on stage with Lindsey Graham. We'll get to that. I'm going to start here. So, Doc, brace for effects. I'm telling you right now, brace for effects. I'm about to play a Cory Booker clip on Lindsey Graham. So just brace yourself. Before I do that, how are you today, sir?
1: Brother, I'm holding on. We had a good time last night with those precious children at the Intercity Youth Orchestra of Los Angeles, Brother Charles Dickinson III, with Mark Ridley Thomas and others. We had a grand time. Dr. Q was there with us. We had a time, brother.
0: Oh, we had a wonderful time last night. And I was saying earlier that Harry Lennox joins us in our third and final hour today. He is doing some audio, an audio project with regard to Lincoln's portrait, which these young people performed yesterday. So funny again how these dots connect on this particular program. So let me just do this first, so I can frame this these 45 minutes for Dr. West appropriately. Later in this hour, we'll talk to South Carolina House Rep Jermaine Johnson, who is the Democratic nominee for governor in the state of South Carolina, get his take on Lindsey Graham's legacy and what his death means for South Carolinians. We started today's program in conversation with the Democratic nominee for the Senate seat that Lindsey Graham once held, Dr. Annie Andrews. So we're tapping into all the right voices in South Carolina on this day, and I'm pleased that they chose this platform to express themselves. Now, I'm going to brace myself. I know Dr. West is going to brace himself. You brace yourself. We already played Tim Scott, the black senator, Republican from South Carolina, the junior senator from that state, calling Lindsey Graham a statesman. A statesman? Okay. That's Tim Scott. Here's the other black male senator out of New Jersey, Cory Booker.
2: So I go up to Lindsey Graham, and I'm a brand new senator, determined to do something about mass incarceration. And I hear through Dick Durbin and others that he's the guy to work with. And I say, Mr. Graham, sir, I'd like to work with you on criminal justice reform. He seems almost amused by what I said. He goes, Cory, do you understand? I'm in a primary right now, and I'm running against a guy who is crazy. I can't even so much as talk to you right now. Get out of here, man. Come back to me after my primary. And I laughed and came back to him after the primary, and true to his word, he rolled up his sleeves and we went to work. And thanks to him and Dick Durbin and some other Senate heroes, our bill became the First Step Act after years, two presidents, two Congresses, and became law. One of my favorite moments in that negotiation was at the last minute, I'm trying to force one more thing into that bill. This has to do with children being put in solitary confinement. And I am going at it with this White House official who says, no, hard no. And we're almost yelling at each other. And then he says, I'm going to get Lindsey Graham on the phone and he will tell you. And so he gets the White House operator to connect Lindsey Graham onto the phone.